That was Girls, I'm Here by the Bennetts. Before that, we heard A Message Especially from God by Robert Vanderbilt and the Fountain of Souls. I also played Dorothy Ashby and her song This Girl's in Love with You off of the album Dorothy's Harp. Not only was she a brilliant and barrier-breaking harpist, but she was also a fellow radio fan. During the 1960s, she had her own radio show in Detroit where she would occasionally perform live shows with her husband and discuss music. And we started the set with the instrumental version of the 1969 song Is It Because I'm Black by Syl Johnson off of the album Light on the South Side. He was inspired to write that song after MLK's assassination. Up next, we have Junior and the Soulettes. 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

That was The Golden Key by Steve Parks. Before that, we heard Move and Groove Together by Benny Lattimore, which was recorded during his time on Henry Stone's Dade record label in Miami, Florida. I also played I've Got No More Tears Left to Cry by Sally Baby Silver Dollars, which is a Cajun-influenced group that I saw earlier this year live in New Orleans with my father and my boyfriend when they were opening up for Sierra Farrell. Really, really liked them. They're touring a bunch, so look them up in case they make it to your part of the country this year. They put on such a fabulous show. And we started the set with Junior and the Soulettes, their 1971 song, Do Your Funky Thing. Up next, we have El Chicano. 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

That was You Don't Know Like I Know by the Million Dollar War Babies, which derived their name from a headline they saw in a newspaper. Before that, we heard Dreams for Sale by Gin and the Gents off of the Linko label. I also played I'm Gonna Keep on Loving You by Cool Blues, a soul group from Columbus, Ohio. And we started the set with Viva Tirado by El Chicano, which was off of their 1970 album of the same name. The song is a rendition of Gerald Wilson's original song about a bullfighter. Up next, we have Sweet Breeze. Keep it tuned to KCSB 91.9 FM in Santa Barbara and online at kcsb.org.

0: was Marsha Griffiths covering Here I Am, Come and Take Me off of her album Play Me Sweet and Nice. Before that, we entered into the modern era and we heard Seth Summers' recent single, We Can Make It Through. I also played She's a Bad Girl by Lee Moses off of the album Time and Place. And I also snuck in another cover. I played legendary Tejano singer Steve Jordan covering You Keep Me Hanging On. And we started the set with Good Thing by Sweet Breeze. And that's it for me today. As a reminder, you can leave a voicemail for me if you'd like to request a song for the show, or if you would like to share your memories or stories about the artists that I shared today, or if you'd like to dedicate a song to someone special at the next show, you can call 805-253-3091 and leave a message with your name and where you're calling from at the beep. 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
1: 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On July 17th and 18th, the 20th anniversary revival of the drama Apocalypto, co-written and directed by Mel Gibson, nominated for 3 Academy Awards. This depicts the Mayan kingdom facing its decline and a young man on a perilous journey to a world ruled by fear and oppression. Next up, July 24th and 25th, features a 40th anniversary 4K restoration of Russell McKee. He's sci-fi fantasy Highlander, in which a 500-year-old Scottish swordsman, Christopher Lambert, currently residing in New York City, must confront the last of his immortal opponents, a murderously brutal barbarian, Clancy Brown, who lusts for a fabled prize, also starring Hollywood legend Sean Connery. On July 31st and August 1st, a 25th anniversary presentation of the classic cult comedy Zoolander, in which a clueless fashion model, Derek Zoolander, co-writer and director Ben Stiller, is brainwashed to kill the Prime Minister of Malaysia, with Owen Wilson, Hansel, he's so hot right now, Will Ferrell on Crazy Pills as Mugatu and Christine Taylor. And then August 7th and 8th brings us Shane Black's neo-noir action comedy The Nice Guys, marking a decade since its initial release. In 1970s Los Angeles, a mismatched pair of private eyes, Ryan Gosling and Russell Crowe, investigate a missing girl and the mysterious death of a porn star. After Hours films screen at the SBIFF Film Center, 916 State Street. Showtimes are 9 p.m. Tickets and more info can be found at sbifftheaters.com.
2: Construction project along Highway 101 is underway in Santa Barbara and Montecito. Lanes are reduced and some off-ramps are closed between roughly Salinas Street and Padera Lane. Commuters should expect traffic delays through the area and overnight road closures are possible. Drivers are encouraged to drive safely through the corridor and remember to slow for the cone zone. More information, including construction updates and cameras, can be found at sbroads.com. That's sbroads.com.
3: This summer, Santa Barbara International Film Festival and the Santa Barbara Zoo are teaming up to present Zoovies. This three-part series of the family films will play on 3 Wednesday evenings at 5:30 p.m. on the hilltop at the Santa Barbara Zoo. Here's the lineup. On June 17th, it's The Lion King. On July 8th,

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1: 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Our studios and offices are located in the Stork Communications Building on the UCSB campus. Our transmitter is located on the mountain named Sinek by the Chumash in the Santa Ynez Mountains. The transmitter site, also known as Broadcast Peak, is at an elevation of 1,228 meters above sea level, or 4,028 feet. Please address correspondence to General Manager, KCSB-FM, P.O. 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

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My name is DJ Radar, and tonight I'm filling in for Sully on their show, The British Invasion. I'm not a very knowledgeable person on the subject of British rock music, as they usually play, so we're just going to listen to some music that I've been really into lately for one reason or another. We're starting with a track called Evening Colors by Lawrence Venet, playing behind my voice right now. And up next, we're going to hear from Wendy Eisenberg and her new album, self-titled, which came out earlier this year. The song is called Vanity Paradox, and I've been really, really into it since it came out as a single, I think like end of last year. So I'm very excited to get to share that tonight. I hope you enjoy this kind of eclectic mix tonight. It's a little bit off-brand, off-theme from what you're usually used to hearing at this time on Saturdays, but this was actually the time slot that I had when I first started here at KCSB over 2 years ago now, so it's really fun to get back into it over here. Thank you so much for listening to KCSB. We'll finish out this song. Again, this is Evening Colors by Lawrence Venet, on a really cool French, like, experimental, psych-rocky, but modern album that came out a couple years ago. And yeah, stay tuned for Wendy Eisenberg up next.

this is DJ Radar filling in for Sully tonight on their show, The British Invasion. And at the top of our last little set here, we heard Vanity Paradox by Wendy Eisenberg. That was followed by Yo No by Juana Molina, Names of Stars by Wise Blood, and I'm hopping in now during Unrecorded Nights by Esmam LeCround. I really love Wise Blood, so I've been thinking a lot about her earlier music lately, and I'm really hoping she does some more of that experimental stuff on the newest album that she's working on. This was from a split that she made with Angels in America in 2007, I think before releasing any solo music herself, but after she was part of the experimental and electronic music scene in Portland while she lived there. I do really love to track down people's early work. It's just usually very raw, and you can hear the way that that style has stuck around in newer, more polished music. So yeah, really excited to share a Wise Blood track there. Up next, after we hear the rest of Unrecorded Nights by Esmam LeCround, we are going to hear Phone TV World by Diners, my favorite song of theirs, right here on KCSB FM in Santa Barbara.

Hello, I'm hopping in now during the very end of Intracellular by Emperor X. My name is DJ Radar, and I'm subbing for Sully this week on the British Invasion. And at the top of our little set here, we heard Phone TV World by Diners. That was followed by Lovers from the Moon by The Magnetic Fields, Family Tree, a demo by Whirlybird, and as I said, we are finishing up the track Intracellular by Emperor X right now. I really love Emperor X, and this is one of my favorite songs of theirs off of his first album. I'm really excited. KCSB is actually putting on a house show that Emperor X will be playing at next weekend, and I am very excited. I never thought he would come to Santa Barbara, let alone be connected to this radio station, so I'm very excited about that and super pumped to be playing his music on air today. Up next, we're going to hear a live Animal Collective track from the tour they did celebrating 20 years of the album Sung Tongs. This is actually not from Sung Tongs, although it was played after they did the whole album front to back. So this is definitely a treat to get to hear. Super excited to listen to that up next. That is going to be Sea of Light by Animal Collective after we finish out Intracellular. And thank you so much for listening. This is 91.9 KCSB FM in Santa Barbara.

Hello, this is DJ Radar, subbing in for Sully here on the British Invasion. At the top of our last little set of the night, we heard a live version of Sea of Light by Animal Collective. That was followed by Come and Close My Eyes by Flying Saucer Attack, Foundling by Appendix Out, and I'm hopping in during our last track of the evening, Bible Silver Corner by Rodon. Closing out the show tonight, I've had a lot of fun subbing in for Sully on their show. I apologize for not sticking too closely to their theme. I think most of the artists I played were actually American, but my show is usually folk and singer-songwriter and ambient music, so I am a little bit out of my element here, but I had fun anyway, and I hope you all did too. I hope you have a wonderful rest of your evening. Stay safe and stay tuned for the Lady J Reggae Hour up next at 7 o'clock. 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

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Lord of mercy. Some folks are going like them want to live in evil. Lord of mercy. So pick up all nice and decent people. Man from 91.9 KCSB and people from Santa Barbara and all over this old wide world. Jai Utsesa.

0: Greetings, music lovers. It's that time again to vibe to some sweet reggae music. My name is Lady J, and this is Lady J Reggae, and we're here to you every Saturday night from 7 to 8 p.m. right here on 91.9 FM, KCSB Radio, and KCSB.org. And of course, we love to bring you the best in reggae, the best in dancehall, and the best in dub music each and every week. But tonight we do have a very special guest, so I want you to definitely stay tuned in and stay locked in for all these good vibes. Of course, we're listening to our Rasta Man chant, Naya Bingi. As we know, it starts the show and sets the foundation. It's Bob Marley and the Wailers, Rasta Man chant from the 1973 Burning album. But up next, let's continue with another iconic roots reggae veteran, Latir Burning Spear, in his very first 1969 debut single on Studio One. Here's Burning Spear, Door Peeper. I'm Lady J, 91.9 FM, KCSB Radio.
1: Our arch shall correspond and beat it in one harmony. Sounds from the burning spear.

Yes, Burning Spear is giving thanks and praise again in his first debut single that he sang at Studio One, produced by Cox and Dodd in 1969. The song is called Door Peeper. And remember, Burning Spear on the Reggae on the River that's happening August 14th, 15th, and 16th in Humboldt County at the County Line Ranch, reggaeontheriver.com, Reggae on the River on Instagram. Again, Burning Spear, Kabaka Pyramid, Don Carlos, Desiree, Janine, Perfect Edamame, Samurai, Teflon, Young King, Army, Leaf of Life, Reggae Angels, Mystic Roots, Rising Signs. So many good artists on this lineup. And again, you're hearing one of the featured artists now, Burning Spear. He is such a living legend, and he's still carrying the Burning Spear tradition. Let's hear another signature track by Burning Spear. It's called Tradition.

Yes, certainly when we think of tradition in reggae, Burning Spear comes to mind. This is his song called Tradition. He recorded for Jack Ruby, produced by Jack Ruby, for Burning Spear's Marcus Garvey album. We move from one legendary veteran, Burning Spear, to the next. Let's hear from the godfather of Rocksteady. Here's Alton Ellis and the Flames, Girl, I've Got a Date.

0: Yes, lead singer Alton Ellis and the Flames with their 1967 song called Girl, I've Got a Date, produced and recorded at Duke Reed's Treasure Isle Studio again in 1967. And you know, this rhythm came to be known as the Girl, I've Got a Date version. And by 1970, the pioneer of toasting and DJing, U-Roy, was also at Duke Reed's Treasure Isle, and he also recorded over the Girl, I've Got a Date version. But instead of going on a date, U-Roy came to wake the town and tell the people, and he couldn't afford to be late. Here's U-Roy in his monster hit from 1970, Wake the Town.
1: Wake the town and tell the people about the musical news coming here.

0: Yes, this is UROY's first big hit. It's called Wake the Town and Tell the People. He recorded in 1970 and he recorded again at Duke Reed's Treasure Isle. But guess what? Just 1 year earlier in 1969, he actually teamed up with Keith Hudson Production for his very first 7-inch vinyl single. Let's hear UROY again. But this time, he's going to give us a lesson in toasting and DJing in his first single called Dynamic Fashion Way. Here's UROY.
1: Now, you're not wonderful surrounded by these brothers of talent, like the man called Val Bennett on tenor saxophone, along with the man, the great producer, Kay Hudson around. Studio kind of real cloudy, like I say. I bring back this musical disc called Dynamic Fashion Way.

0: I've been still doing a lot of things because I have my sound system. King Sturgey have.
1: We had your sound system last year in the dance. I know Daddy Uroy, and so you were on stage in the dance late into the hours with Sturgav last year.
0: Sure.
1: But now we have you this year, 2008, at the Sierra Nevada World Music Festival. Not with Sturgav, but as Daddy Uroy on the main Valley stage.
0: Sure.
1: And again, you brought us those nice, you know, original toasting sounds that you bring so nice from
0: thank
1: them
0: you.
1: Time to this time.
0: Thank you.
1: And we love that, Daddy Uroy.
0: Respect, you know.
1: What's the production work that you're in now?
0: Right now, I have this album out by the name of Rebel in Style.
1: Mm.
0: It was released like a couple of years ago, but it's not released over here in New York. It's mostly over in France and over in Europe, you know?
1: Okay.
0: But I hope to get a release over here in the States pretty soon, you know? So.
1: Well, you know, we just give thanks that you are continuing to make California and the West Coast part of your tour and even your special appearance. And we just want to give thanks for the work that you've done over the years and continue to be the Daddy Uroy that you have been all over this time.
0: I thank you for saying this, and it makes me feel like to continue, you know what I mean?
1: Of course.
0: I respect that. There's a lot of love, you know what I mean?
1: Yes. And we're going to continue to give you more love as always.
0: Thanks a lot.
1: We can support you. And we know that as a veteran, you inspired many other, even the dance hall artists now.
0: It's true.
1: That toasting sound?
0: It's true.
1: Come on now.
0: Come on, it's true.
1: And so to have a veteran such as yourself continue to still do that, it just makes us know where the foundation music
0: I think it's just a blessing from the Most High, you know, and from young people like you. Give them my props is like an honor, you know what I mean? So big respect, all right?
1: Yeah.
2: Yes, big up Daddy Uroy. Such a wonderful clip of Daddy Uroy and I reasoning in 2008 at the Sierra Nevada World Music Festival. And we certainly say rest in peace, Daddy Uroy. But we remember all of his works. And it's so good to bring these clips and remember the artists and as well as remember their works. And so it's always important to remember these trailblazers, especially the ones like Daddy Uroy, because he's inspired so many other artists. In fact, U Brown has always said that Uroy was one who heavily, heavily influenced his style. You're currently hearing Uroy Dynamic Fashion, again, his very first single, produced by Keith Hudson back in 1969. But since we know that U Brown was heavily influenced by Uroy, here's U Brown in his very popular song called Tushampang, which is a version of Dennis Brown's If This World Were Mine.

Yes, when you hear Hugh Brown sing songs like Tushin Pang, you know it's so easy to see U Roy's impact. And while U Roy, of course, was at Treasure Isle Studio recording with Duke Reid, guess who only lived two doors down from the Treasure Isle Studio? U Brown. So he was soaking it all in like a sponge. Again, you're hearing U Brown, Tushin Pang, released in 1982. It's a version of Dennis Brown's If This World Were Mine. Here's more U Brown though, because as he toasts about the rub-a-dub business, the sound system business, here's his 2003 song called Sound Business.

0: Yes, Rubber Dub Business, Sound System Business. You're hearing the living legend, Hugh Brown. This is his song, Sound System Business. This song was released in 2023 on the Back to the Roots rhythm produced by Mario Lanzo on South Rockers Records. Now, if we know that Hugh Roy inspired Hugh Brown, then we must also know that Hugh Brown inspired President Brown. Here's brand new President Brown with his song called My Sound is Champion.
1: Don't like iron, strong like steel. Champions of

0: tough like iron, strong like steel. Champion sound for real. Lady J at the sound control. Champion, my sound is champion. Sound it. Right now you're listening to the champion sound. Here I am. Lady J, rock them like an hurricane. Lady J, the sound is the champion. Hush. Rock them like an hurricane. Sound it.
1: 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Yeah, hope and pray. Fast and pray, so we stay.
2: Yes, big up President Brown. This is President Brown. My sound is champion, released on Yard Styly Records in May 2026. So we go from You Brown Sound Business to President Brown, My Sound is Champion. Now, President Brown is still releasing more music. He has another new song for you, and I'm sure he'll perform this song at Reggae on the River because he is one of the featured artists on the Reggae on the River happening August 14th, 15th, and 16th. ReggaeOnTheRiver.com, Reggae on the River on Instagram. His newest song is called House of Music, and he wants you to know that he has built a house of music. Here's President Brown. Here comes-

0: Yes, it's Lady J, 91.9 FM, KCSB Radio, and you just heard new music by President Brown with his song called My Sound is Champion on Yard Styley Records. And we're now hearing more President Brown music in another new fire track with the legendary Chalice Band in their collaboration called House of Music on Violet Music Productions. I'm so excited because President Brown is actually on tour right now and here to talk about this current summer tour and lots of new music is none other than the reggae dancehall pioneer and 6 foot three tower man known as President Brown. Greetings and love, President Brown.
1: Yes, Lady J, greetings and blessed love.
0: Yes, blessing. It's such a pleasure to have you here on KCSB.
1: Yeah, it's a wonderful pleasure to be here.
0: Now, I was just telling you recently that I was digging through my vault of station radio drops, and I found my President Brown radio drop from 2008 at the Sierra Nevada World Music Festival, which was about 18 years ago. And here we are now in 2026, still keeping reggae music alive and well to this day. To me, I feel like this longevity is just so impressive. Do you even remember me interviewing you so far back?
1: Yes, I. Yeah, man, I do remember. Yeah.
0: Well, this is what I remember about that interview. We were mostly talking about your album, Tuja Only, at that time. And you gave me such an amazing radio drop for your song, Faith I Love You So, which is also on the Tuja Only album. Can you give us a little piece of that classic song, Faith?
1: Once in my life, some dreams I had, no one else believed in. They used to laugh and say, oh son, you are just only dreaming. So I lost hope, I could not cope. But then you found me, you came along, you took my hand and you helped me move mountains. And all I know, oh well, faith, I love you so. When I lost hope, you stood by me. So together you and I will grow until the end of eternity. Faith, I love you so. When I lost hope, you stood by me. Together you and I will grow.
0: Yes, love that. Such a strong message. And I feel like, you know, you don't lose hope, especially if you have faith. And that song is so appropriate. And even though that's one of your more classic tracks, President Brown, one thing I know about you is that you never stop recording. In fact, we're still listening to your collaboration song you recently did with the veteran reggae band Chalice. And the song is called House of Music. Talk to us about working with Chalice on this project.
1: Yes. Chalice is our old favorite, you know, because even I, back in the day, you know, Chalice music inspired, you know. So it is an opportunity for me in this time to be able to be involved in that collaboration. So some years ago, my brethren, my good friend Barry, rest in peace, sent me a message on a rhythm that Chalice wanted to do a song with that. But that didn't happen at that time. So, and then Barry, not here no more. So Fanso now, the drummer. He's also a good virgin for a long time now. And since we don't, we operate in over on the California side a lot, you know, it's almost like a collaboration because Chalice is up and running and coming back on the road. So the righteous thing to do is combine, you know, with Prez, who is already, you know, transmitting on this side. So that's the whole idea. We collaborate this tune and the House of Music to present Chalice again up on the road. Part of the presentation, you know.
0: Yes, and big up Fonzo. Big up Fonzo.
1: Yeah, man. Big, big, big intelligent musician, strong musician.
0: Now, the other new song that I absolutely love, President Brown, is My Sound is Champion, because it gives me that full, real full reggae sound. It's like that live band studio recording, actually. That's what it sounds like to me. And I want you to tell us more about working with Tough Lion and Lugen and Yard Styley Records for the My Sound is Champion project.
1: Yeah, well, we've been working together because, remember now, I Sound is the band, you know. So, you know, Tough Lion is the guitarist in the band, Luan Money is the BSC. So, other than and playing live on the road, we do studio works, you know, many studio works. And so, Luan has the label Yard Styley, and we support that with songs each month and all of that, see? Some singles. So that is from a project we're just putting out songs from Yard Style Records, ever so off singles, you know?
0: Mm-hmm.
1: My song is Champion because I like to speak the truth when I speak about things. So this song was originally recorded over a year ago from French producer's name Reggae Unite. And because it's partnership, so it's my song also. So there's a version out there already from some French musician from Paris. But we decided that we here as the band together, and we play all the time on the road. It's a song where we feel like we should have touched. And so it's a refix, you could call it. Respect to the original version still, but my song is Champion. It's a refix in a Yard Style.
0: Those two versions don't sound anything alike, correct?
1: Right. Just the vocal will sound alike, but the music different.
0: Okay, nice. Well, I'm happy that you were able to actually reissue it or redo it over.
1: Yeah, because you see, the whole point, not to cut you off, but the whole point about the reissue is this effect. Like, you hear it and like it, and a whole lot of people hear it and like it. The other version didn't have that effect. So that's the whole reason why we had to make another version. Because I know the song could have a better effect. No disrespect to the other version, you know?
0: Well, I must say that this version, even though I didn't know about the other version, this song in itself, this President Brown song, is a really good song. Good quality, great musicians, great musicianship behind it, and I love it. It's one of my favorite songs by you that's out, and it's one of the newer ones. Now, I want to say that before you were even President Brown, we can't forget that the well-known, you know, dancehall DJ Nicodemus, he gave you the name Slim Brown. In fact, we're actually hearing one of your first singles as Slim Brown in this 7-inch vinyl track called Dancehall Doctor. Talk to us about Dancehall Doctor.
1: Yeah, Dancehall Doctor now is like my early days of recording, you know. Early days of recording. Yeah. So the name Slim Brown is around the time when it was just sound system vibes. You know, we don't even go near no studio yet and all that. Just a little kid in the countryside and Nicodemus, they used to come through and St. Mary. And think about in my younger days, you know, I used to like you, Brown. And so be it that growing up as a teenager, I start to look like you, Brown, like I resemble him, like seriously. And so Nicodemus and you, Brown, come around in a rockabessa and we link up and we cook some food. So as a little youth, you know, me hang out and them get to find out, say, me sound like you, Brown. And so Nicodemus say, okay, your name's Slim Brown. Just like that. So Dancehall Doctor now is the days of Ocho Rios. You know, when me and a virgin named Thinner One used to aspire with Jack Ruby High Power. Early out. Dancehall Doctor. We used to DJ that in the dance live.
0: And that song was produced by Raphael, right?
1: Yeah, Raphael Gray. So Raphael Gray now, back in those days, is one of the first person who because Ocho Rios back in them days there, is either Jack Ruby or the hotel. But in the hotel we are dealing with, cabaret artists or nothing like that. We are street people. So the sound system vibes. So Raphael Greenow is a man who had a record shop in the center of Ocho Rios at the Market Square. And we used to go across, go hang out and thing, and he decided he's going to run a record deal. And we used to drive now in a little escort car, go to Kingston, to Waterhouse, go to King Tubby's studio, to record for Raphael Greenow. So he's one of the first producers that's not in the countryside where he'd really start to even spend any farm of money to produce I&I.
0: Yeah, when I found that song, I said, oh, this has to be like a 1980s Slim Brown.
1: We can't tell us that record that King Tubby's studio.
0: So then when did Jack Ruby change your name from Slim Brown to President Brown? When did that happen and how did that even happen?
1: Yeah, so that happened when I joined Jack Ruby's sound. I joined as Slim Brown around 86 is when he decided that there should be a title, because he used to tell me something that he's just to have you around the sound system, even if you use the microphone, you just have this authority around the sound system that I like. He said it's presidential, my presence. Because Mr. Man, we're aware of what's going on. The sound system really deal with still. Some of it, we hear what a player or them kind of thing. The president come from Jack Ruby saying, well, I'm going to take that from the authority that I see you have naturally around the sound.
0: And I'm happy that that name is still the name that you're using today, because you are presidential when it comes to, you know, your lyrical ability and you performing and bringing consciousness. It is presidential.
1: Yes, I.
0: Now, we call you a pioneer, clearly, you know, because you have like 40 years in the business and certainly over 40 years as a reggae and dancehall DJ. And, you know, for me, when I look at some of my favorite songs in your catalog, I have to mention songs like Big Bad Talented. I have to look at songs like President Selection and Reality and Faith or Rough Road or Tall and Tolerable. But now I can add, you know, these newest releases to my list because I definitely love both House of Music and My Sound is Champion. But since you're going to be featured on the 2026 Reggae on the River this summer, not only did Perfect Edamame release his Reggae Pun the River song, but you just honored Reggae on the River with a brand new single released Wednesday, July 15th. Talk to us about this newest Roots single called Reggae on the River, which is an anthem.
1: First of all, we have to just straight up put forward who is responsible. Tough Line is the man who is responsible for this song, for the creation of this song. The music was arranged between him and when I'm bridging over the East Coast and thing. And so it's like you structure a whole song and send it forward. And, you know, they do what they do as musicians. And there's a section, because the idea of the song is that I threw away the song, but I had the third verse, you know, just to seal it up. So with the whole idea with the song is for it to be an anthem-sounding song. And I just go with the works, do what we're supposed to do, each one. Yeah, it's something that we feel good about, you know?
0: It's nice. And of course, we're actually listening to that track, Reggae on the River, right now. And people, we're still joined by the veteran cultural reggae dancehall DJ President Brown, who not only just dropped Reggae on the River, his newest song, but he'll also be featured at Reggae on the River this summer, which again is a three-day reggae festival with music and camping in the redwoods of Humboldt, located at the County Line Ranch, and it's happening August 14th, 15th, and 16th. And again, that lineup is so impeccable with artists like Burning Spear, who actually had one of his signature albums, Marcus Garvey, produced by Jack Ruby, which we know that President Brown has worked with. Also on that lineup, you have Kabaka Pyramid, Don Carlos, Desiree, Samarii, Perfect Edamame, Iba Mar, Jai9, Mystic Marley, Army, Leaf of Life, Junior Toots, Black Hero, Teflon Young King, Reggae Angels, and so many more. Again, reggaeontheriver.com, Reggae on the River on Instagram for more information. Now, President Brown, this will not be your first time performing at Reggae on the River, so let the people know what they can expect from a President Brown set at Reggae on the River.
1: Yes, so we only have one word to tell people. Yeah, we're just going to use one word. Can we do that?
0: Yes.
1: Powerful.
0: Powerful and towerful.
1: Yes, I.
0: Listen, you just make sure you have My Sound is Champion on that set. That's all I want to say. and reggae on the River. So again, President Brown, I know your tour passes through Santa Cruz because you're on tour right now. I know it passes again, even through Reggae on the River. It's making a stop there, and we look forward to those stops this summer.
1: One more info before we go. We want to tell the people.
0: Yes.
1: People. So Prez is also dropping an album coming September 18th. Yes. It's called Hook, Line, and Sinker.
0: Okay, and it's on what label? And who's producing it?
1: It's on Towerman label. It's produced by Devon Bradshaw. It's a Jamaican produced album. So this album contains music that was produced like from 2006, 7, and 8.
0: Okay, but dropping in September of 2026.
1: Yeah, man, because that's fresh, good music, man.
0: Yes, we love that. We love that. So you heard it first from President Brown. Not only is he on tour, but he's expecting to drop a brand new album this summer, September 2026. And don't forget, he'll also be on Reggae on the River. Once again, we say give thanks for, you know, your long-standing contribution to reggae music over the last four decades. We say just keep bringing us good messages and lyrics that continue to uplift your fans. And we also say give thanks for talking with 91.9 FM KCSB Radio.
1: Yes, Lady J, it's a wonderful pleasure to talk to you on the radio. Give thanks so the people can hear us, you know?
0: Bless.
1: Roots rock, reggae on the river. Northern California festival, no people gather. Roots rock, reggae on the river. Yeah, Highway 101 North, seeing your man, Moni Luan, Tough Lion, Long Diamond, President Brown, we say, Yeah, this is 91.9 FM KCSB Radio with Lady J. Roots, Dragon, Reggae, Band, River.

Yes, President Brown and Tough Lion and Luan brings this brand new song called Reggae on the River, and we love it. It's brand new, just released on Wednesday, July 15th. And remember, Reggae on the River is one of the biggest festivals of the summer that is happening on August 14th, 15th, and 16th. And the lineup does include, in fact, President Brown. It also includes Burning Spear, Perfect Imani, Black Hero, Big Mountain, Subatomic Sound System, Mystic Marley, Junior Toots, who is the son of Toots and the Maytals. You also have Army from the Virgin Islands. You have Mighty Mystic and Leaf of Life and so many more. The lineup, ReggaeOnTheRiver.com, Reggae on the River on Instagram. It's at the County Line Ranch. And we say give thanks for President Brown for joining us to share new music, his tour, and to talk about his Reggae on the River upcoming performance. My name is Lady J. You've been tuned into 91.9 FM KCSB Radio. We're here every Saturday 7 to 8 bringing you Lady J Reggae. We're going to do this again next week and have another very special guest joining us. Until then, stay blessed and live in love.

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2: 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This is Enter the Void. My name is Maya. This is 91.9 KCSB FM in Santa Barbara. Have a really cool show for you guys today. 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It's under the blog section. We have some really cool summer songs for you and a really cool blog post to go along with it. Talking about some summer nostalgia and why we chose the songs we chose. So if you're interested, check that out. It's a really cool playlist. And yeah, we're very proud of it. So cool. Let's just get right into the music. Thank you for listening. 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

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You're listening to Enter the Void. My name is Maya. Songs we just listened to were Lit Up by Lush, Dracula's Lunch by The Symposium, Lindsay by Little Big League, 4141 by Slow Hollows, Fight Night Champion by Cyberbully Mom Club, and Feeling Ugly by Nova One. Song you're listening to now is Daydream by Fishmans. So cool. Really quick, I want to mention Lindsay by Little Big League is a really cool song that is from Michelle Zahner's early bands. She's better known for being the author of Crying in H Mart and also being behind Japanese Breakfast. So very talented artist. My friend Jasmine put me on to Michelle Zahner in general. And whenever I hear Little Big League or Japanese Breakfast or Crying in H Mart, it reminds me of her, and I've been missing Jasmine, so miss you, Jasmine. That one was for you. But yeah, the song that I wanted to get into was the last song I played for you, which was Feeling Ugly by Nova One. I think this is a really well-written song, and when I listened to it, it just like kind of called to me. It's really queer-coded, and I think it's like a really cool song to talk about. So I want to talk about it in connection with the book The Summer Without Men by Siri Hustved. This is a book that follows Mia, who's a poet that was recently abandoned by her husband after 30 years of marriage for a woman who's a lot younger than her. She suffers from a lot of breakdowns and spends her summer in her hometown, and she's reflecting on her life a lot, her relationships, and just her identity in general. And as she interacts with her mom's friends, and a group of younger girls that she teaches, she explores her own gender, what it means to love someone, aging, and her own self-worth. I think a lot of the connection between Feeling Ugly by Nova One and The Summer Without Men is that there's a lot of themes of self-worth and identity that are present in like the lyrics and also the plot. The lyrics, "I'm feeling ugly, and you're thinking of me," is similar in the book because Mia grapples with her sense of self-worth after her husband's betrayal. She feels really unattractive and just discarded, much like the speaker in the song who feels ugly. I think both the song and the book explore the pain and self-doubt that come with feeling undervalued by those that you care about. I think also this struggle with emotional turmoil is a really big part of the song and the book. The lyrics, "I'm caught between love and grief, or just pass me another drink so I don't have to sit and think," is really similar to the way Mia is caught between her love that still exists for her husband, despite the grief of losing her marriage. She struggles with this like emotional turmoil throughout the summer, and she often feels really paralyzed by her thoughts and emotions. I think in a way this mirrors the song, like the speaker's desire to escape their painful thoughts through drinking. And I think also this reflection on like queerness and identity in general is really important in the song and the book. In the song, the lyrics, "Somehow you knew I was always queer," kind of reflects how in the book Mia has a lot of like introspective moments on a lot of parts of her identity, including her femininity and how it's perceived by others, especially as it changes through time as she gets older. And I don't think, while this isn't like explicitly about queerness, I think that the book delves into the complexities of identity and like social expectations, which is similar to the way that the song mentions queerness as a intrinsic part of like the speaker's identity. I also think as women and women and queer people have a lot of similar experiences in the way that I feel like their identity is questioned, especially by this just like patriarchal fronted society that we live in. And I think that in a way, like your identity and your queerness can be very like intrinsically linked, and that introspection in a way can be really similar. But I think also the book and the song do a great job in illustrating this like this feeling of being trapped by circumstance. The lyrics, "Won't you please release me," is similar to how in the book Mia feels trapped by her circumstances, her like her failed marriage, the way that her mental health has been declining since she found out about her husband's betrayal, and also returning to her hometown. I think
She seeks release from these feelings through her interactions and the self-reflection that she does, much like how in the song the speaker seeks release from their emotional pain. I think also this perception from the speaker in the song and Mia of their own faults and imperfections are very similar. In the song, the lyrics, "I can't see the fault lines, though they're right below me," is similar to how in the book, Mia's introspection reveals sort of the fault lines within her own life, her marriage and her own self-perception and her relationships with others. She is also often unaware of these issues until they become like unavoidable and too big for her to deal with, which I think is reflective of the way that the song talks about these like hidden fault lines and things like that. Overall, I think The Summer Without Men shares a lot of thematic elements with Feeling Ugly. I think both explore the pain of feeling like unattractive and unloved and like questioning your identity and figuring out certain parts of that, and also the struggle to navigate emotional turmoil. I think through Mia's journey, readers can see parallels through the experiences in the song and in the book, which I think is a really cool connection between the two. But yeah, I really liked The Summer Without Men. I think that it was a really sick read. And just like, I really like the title. I think that it's very like striking. But yeah, and I don't know, if you're a fan of like psychological fiction in a way, I would really suggest this book. It was a really fun read for me. But yeah, that was The Summer Without Men by Siri Hustfed. I hope I'm saying that right. And the song Feeling Ugly by Nova One. But yeah, I hope you guys enjoyed that. I have some really cool songs lined up for you guys coming up next, so stick around for that. Thank you for listening. This is 91.9 KCSB FM in Santa Barbara.

met you. The way you reached inside my chest and pulled out things and sent them off in breaths blue. And as good as it got with all the layers peeling off, and though I writhed, I could not upset you.

Welcome back, everyone. The songs that you just listened to were Somewhere by Sun Kil Moon, Taking Up Space by Mustard Service, She Sings by Mook, Dawn in the Edan by Ichiko Aoba, Simplicity is Beautiful by Juliana Hatfield, Swan Go On by Mount Erie, Fred Squire, and Julie Dorion. And the song you're listening to now is Through by 800 Cherries. Really quickly, before I get into the song that I want to talk about, well, this is the song that I want to talk about, but I just want to mention the last song I played, You Swan Go On, is by Mount Erie, Fred Squire, and Julie Dorion. Mount Erie is created by is a band fronted by one of my favorite musical artists, Philip Elverum. Sorry, I really don't want to butcher that. He's also the creator of The Microphones, which is another pretty experimental band. Their album, The Glow Part 2, is, I think, one of the best albums, or one of my favorite albums of all time. It's super, super interesting. I think that he has such beautiful, like, lyrical imagery, and I think that he also plays with the, I guess just, like, tension of his songs, like, the really sweet and, like, desperate and almost, like, devastating lyrics are just, like, undercut by this, like, either super gentle, like, guitar plucking or just super loud and, like, in your face and over the top, like, backing track. And I just think that it's so cool. He, in his album, It Was Hot, We Stayed in the Water by The Microphones, there is one song called The Pull on that album that is literally the most beautiful song I have ever heard in my life. I've definitely played it on this show before. I definitely recommend you listen to it and just even listen to it with headphones, because it's the type of song where, like, the sound kind of bounces around and it, like, feels really cool in your head. But I would stick with this song because you're going to be like, oh my God, like, this song is dragging on for too long. But I promise you, if you listen to it with headphones, the song The Pull by The Microphones, put some headphones on, sit down, sit outside and listen to it, close your eyes and just, like, listen to the lyric. Oh my God, it's just such a good song. So beautiful. I wish I could, like, get that song tattooed into my, like, eardrums or something. I don't know. It's just such a beautiful song. When I found that song, I just listened to it nonstop. Also, The Glow Part 2 has some super beautiful songs as well. I really love I Want Wind to Blow, The Glow Part 2, the actual song. So good. I Felt Your Shape is insane. It's just all, like, super insane. But Mount Erie was his project after The Microphones. Seriously really good as well. I think I just prefer The Microphones a little bit more because of, like, I just found them first, and my, like, emotional connections to a lot of the songs are just, like, insane because I'm, like, a freak in that way. But I don't know. Again, like, listen to The Pull by The Microphones. Go ahead and listen to all of The Glow Part 2 by The Microphones, and It Was Hot, We Stayed in the Water by The Microphones. Those two albums, specifically The Pull. If you're gonna do one thing after this show, or you can even turn off this show right now and listen to The Pull and then come back, please. But I love that song so much. I think that it's such a work of art. Anyways, let me stop yapping about that. The song that I want to talk about was the last song that I played for you, You Swan Go On by Mount Erie, Fred Squire, and Julie Dorion. I wanted to talk about it in connection to the book The Last Unicorn by Peter Beagle. This is a fantasy novel that follows the journey of a unicorn who believes she's the last of her kind. This is an easy read, but it's such a profound read at the same time. And I love books where, like, it's super metaphorical, and I feel like a lot of the meaning can be whatever you want it to be, whatever, like, is either fitting your life in the moment and is, like, beneficial to you. I think that the subjectivity of that is really insane and really cool. But yeah, The Last Unicorn, super cool. So the unicorn thinks that she's the last of her kind. She leaves her enchanted forest to find out what happened to the other unicorns, and she is joined by a magician, a woman who's always dreamed of seeing a unicorn. They go through all these challenges together, and yeah, they search for answers and strive to bring
hope to a world that has basically forgotten magic. I think that the themes that this book talks about are like identity, transformation, the passage of time, and like the search for meaning and belonging. I think that each character in this book is in their own way really looking for a place where they fit and like a purpose that gives their life significance. I think the unicorn's journey is both like a literal and a metaphorical search for these things. I think that the themes in this book are just really cool to get into and really like dissect the metaphor, if that's interesting to you. But yeah, let me talk about it in connection with the song. So I think that the unicorn undergoes a significant transformation when she is turned into a human woman, whose name is Amalthea. I don't want to butcher that, but yeah, Amalthea. I think this transformation brings a sense of self-discovery and also loss, which parallels the themes of transformation, which I think are present in You Swan Go On. The lyrics in the song, "You little gray goose, get out from under my wing. You said go on, you swan, you turn loose." I think these lines speak to the moment of release and transformation where one must like let go and embrace change. I think in the book, Amalthea's transformation into a human is a forced liberation from her identity as a unicorn, and it's like compelling her to face the world in a new form. I think that the change in the character's identity shifts to mirror the song's narrative of a swan, symbolizing like purity and beauty, being urged to break free from the familiar and sort of venture into this like unknown. I think also the pain and beauty of change is also like a theme that both the song and the book share that is really like poignant. I think the unicorn's transformation is both beautiful and painful, which reflects the way that the song explores the same like complex emotions that are involved in change. The lyrics, "With your hand down by my throat, you held onto my heart and pumped blood through." I think this line illustrates the like visceral and intense nature of change, where love and transformation are both life-giving and like really painful emotions to experience. And in the book, Amalthea's experience as a human is marked by really deep emotional pain and a sense of loss, especially as she starts to forget her true nature as a unicorn. This bittersweet beauty and like the pain of forgetting align with the way that the song depicts love and transformation, and also like finality and also new beginnings is a present theme in the song and the book. I think that the idea of endings that lead to new beginnings is really emphasized in both of these. In the song, the lyrics, it's over. I was so, we died. I was so, your hand on my heart, pumping blood went limp. And oh, I fly. I think this captures the finality of an intimate relationship and the subsequent like liberation that you could feel, or even rebirth. I think that in the book, the unicorn's eventual return to her original form signifies both an ending and a new beginning. She's no longer the same unicorn. Her experience as a human has changed her, and it can't be undone. I think that this mirrors the song's theme of a relationship ending but leading to personal growth and freedom. But yeah, I think that they both really get into these themes of transformation and liberation, and like how bittersweet the nature of like changing can be, either your identity or just changing the path that your life is on. I think that the lyrics of the song and the narrative of the book really echo each other in this like portrayal of pain and beauty, and sort of how like intertwined those two facets are. I think evolving identities and like the idea of endings as the beginning of a new start is really interesting and done really well in both the song and the book. Again, the book that I'm talking about is The Last Unicorn by Peter Beagle. I think that this book, it is an easy read and it's a fun read, and I think that what makes it fun is that you can sort of make up your meaning as you go along, and whatever feels right to you and fits within the book's narrative can be what the book means. And I think that those types of books are really special and really cool and really fun to follow along with.
And that's why I really like this book. Again, it's The Last Unicorn by Peter Beagle. And the song that I'm talking about is You Swan Go On by Mount Erie, Fred Squire, and Julie Duryan. Again, I really recommend checking out Mount Erie or The Microphones, specifically the pull from the album It Was Hot, We Stayed in the Water, or just the entire album, The Glow Part.

0: construction project along Highway 101 is underway in Santa Barbara and Montecito. Lanes are reduced and some off-ramps are closed between roughly Salinas Street and Padera Lane. Commuters should expect traffic delays through the area and overnight road closures are possible. Drivers are encouraged to drive safely through the corridor and remember to slow for the cone zone. More information, including construction updates and cameras, can be found at sbroads.com. That's sbroads.com.
1: Every Friday and Saturday night, the Santa Barbara International Film Festival's Film Center hosts after-hour showings of cult classics and first-run genre films, sponsored by KCSB-FM. On July 17th and 18th, the 20th anniversary revival of the drama Apocalypto, co-written and directed by Mel Gibson, nominated for 3 Academy Awards. This depicts the Mayan kingdom facing its decline and a young man on a perilous journey to a world ruled by fear and oppression. Next up, July 24th and 25th, features a 40th anniversary 4K restoration of Russell McKeehy's sci-fi fantasy Highlander, in which a 500-year-old Scottish swordsman, Christopher Lambert, currently residing in New York City, must confront the last of his immortal opponents, a murderously brutal barbarian, Clancy Brown, who lusts for a fabled prize, also starring Hollywood legend Sean Connery. On July 31st and August 1st, a 25th anniversary presentation of the classic cult comedy Zoolander, in which a clueless fashion model, Derek Zoolander, co-writer and director Ben Stiller, is brainwashed to kill the Prime Minister of Malaysia, with Owen Wilson, Hansel, he's so hot right now, Will Ferrell on Crazy Pills as Mugatu and Christine Taylor. And then August 7th and 8th brings us Shane Black's neo-noir action comedy The Nice Guys, marking a decade since its initial release. In 1970s Los Angeles, a mismatched pair of private eyes, Ryan Gosling and Russell Crowe, investigate a missing girl and the mysterious death of a porn star. After Hours films screen at the SBIFF Film Center, 916 State Street. Showtimes are 9 p.m. Tickets and more info can be found at sbifftheaters.com.

0: 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I leave the clippings on the lawn and I compost my extra yard waste.
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5: 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And this is Smiley Smile, a 1 hour continuous mix, all vinyl show. And I'm your host, Griffin.

idea that maybe we can work. I have an idea that maybe we can work. I have an idea that maybe we can work. I have an idea that maybe we can work. I have an idea that maybe we can work. I have an idea that maybe we can work. I have an idea that maybe we can work. I have an idea that maybe we can work. I have an idea that maybe we can work. I have an idea that maybe we can work. I have an idea that maybe we can work. I have

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I've been your host, Griffin, here at KCSB. Good night.

fighting with the flop around the piers and the fishing boats, diving on scraps of fish and bread. 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

0: Subject Whisperer.
1: This summer, Santa Barbara International Film Festival and the Santa Barbara Zoo are teaming up to present Zoovies. 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
2: Construction project along Highway 101 is underway in Santa Barbara and Montecito. Lanes are reduced and some off-ramps are closed between roughly Salinas Street and Padera Lane. Commuters should expect traffic delays through the area and overnight road closures are possible. Drivers are encouraged to drive safely through the corridor and remember to slow for the cone zone. More information, including construction updates and cameras, can be found at sbroads.com. That's sbroads.com.
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That was Backlash by Demise, legendary New York hardcore band from the late 80s, early 90s. Back playing shows again in 2026. Played in Oxnard in February. And I am super, super honored and excited to have Cheeky from Demise on the show and just the next, like, 5 minutes or so, so stay tuned. Like I said, this show is called Your Life in America, your weekly stop for hardcore music on the radio, interviews, music, rock blocks, whatever you could think of from the world of hardcore that we can do in 1 hour, we do it. Been going strong on the radio for 8 years. You can follow the show on Instagram, Your Life in America, 91.9 FM. You can also listen to every interview that's ever been done on this show. Almost 300 interviews there. Speaking of New York hardcore, we've got tons. We got Combust, Kill Your Idols, Regulate. I don't know, I go on and on, but yeah. So gonna have Cheeky from Demise on the show very shortly. But here's some leeway.

0: 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You're listening to Your Life in America, KCSB FM 91.9 out of Santa Barbara. Happy Saturday night. Thank you so much for tuning in. Your weekly stop for hardcore music on FM radio. Trying to keep it live, trying to keep it going. You can listen to all the interviews from this show wherever you stream music. Really, really got a special guest tonight. Really grateful, honored to have this guest on the show, this band on the show. So we'll get right into it. We got Queens, New York on the radio station's phone line. On the radio station phone line, I believe. Is that correct?
1: I am in Queens, New York.
0: Still in Queens. We got Chike from, is that how you say it, right? Chike?
1: Cheeky.
0: Okay, Cheeky. Yeah. Sorry, there's a neighborhood out here called Chiques, so I get it. That's and it's kind of spelled the same way. So okay, Cheeky from the Almighty Demise out of Queens, New York. Cheeky, what's up, man? How you doing tonight?
1: I'm doing great, man. It's not too hot yet. You know, the summer's coming. Everybody's talking about Knicks basketball in New York. It's the energy is going crazy in here. Let's just see if they're gonna go ahead and finish it up. But other than that, man, just, you know, living the dream. Well, thank you for having me.
0: Of course. Thank you for taking some time. It means the world to me. Since you brought it up, I am a huge sports fan, baseball primarily, but I love it all. Let's jump into some quick overview. New York Knicks, first NBA Finals appearance in 27 years. The city's going crazy. I wish they would have won last night. I love the Knicks. We got all the boroughs in on this right now. Is this a borough-wide, like, mania for Knicks basketball?
1: That's the thing, man. This is the one team that brings everybody together. So, you know, you have your Yankee fans and your Met fans, your Islander fans, your Ranger fans, your Devils fans, even your Nets fans, because I don't think there are many Nets fans out there. But, yeah, you know, that's the unifying team for the city, and the city is just embracing them, and it's going freaking crazy over here, for real. I mean, it's been absolutely bananas for the last couple of weeks, and you know, hopefully it doesn't last too much longer, but you know, I'm here for it.
0: That's great. Have you been a Knicks fan pretty much your whole life?
1: It's like growing up, I was. But I'm gonna confess, I'm absolutely jumping on the bandwagon. I haven't been tuned into the Knicks in a long time. It was probably even before their last appearance, and so I wasn't even, you know, I mean, I was caught up in the energy then.
0: Of course.
1: But it was like, you know, it was just the basketball. It's like the expansion. You know, that's just my own opinions on the sport of basketball. I think it just became watered down, and then when the money got involved and all the contracts got involved, and I was just like, you know what, I'd rather watch college game anyway, rather than a pro game.
0: There you go, a little St. John's, some Syracuse maybe.
1: There you go St. John's is the store, whatever they're called now there. Yeah, that was amazing run in the March Madness.
0: They play in the Garden, right?
1: They have their own stadium on campus in St. John's University over in Kew Gardens, but they also play, you know, like they have a lot of home games at the Garden as well.
0: Yeah. That's awesome. So, well, I've been outside the Garden cause I'm 34. So I grew up in the 90s, as a sports fan. So the Garden, the Knicks in the 90s, the NBA in the 90s, I thought was always something I grew up thinking was really cool. So when I was in Manhattan the first time, I was like, I got to see the Garden. So we went to Penn State, took the, subway to Penn Station. I at least got a picture outside the Garden. My goal is to go there for a Rangers game one day or a Knicks game, whatever's cheaper.
1: that's probably like the most expensive venues, you know, the most expensive times that you're going to be able to go. Like, you know, if you really want to go in there, you might go in there just for a cheap concert, because those Rangers and Knicks tickets are freaking out of the world.
0: That's good to know. Well, we're talking to Cheeky from the band Demise. Right here on KCSB FM 91.9. Thanks so much again. Knicks Mania, you heard it right here. Knicks mania taking over all the boroughs. And I have been to Citi Field, though. I'm a lifelong Dodger fan. Before the money, before the Dodger fame, I've been a Dodger fan during the dark years and everything. So I got to go see the Dodgers play the Mets at Citi Field. And we did, my buddy that lives out there, he said we got to walk down, is it Jackson Heights? Is that kind of the
1: Jackson Heights, so that's actually where I'm at.
0: Okay.
1: So the stadium is in, I guess it's Corona. So that's like the neighboring, you know, heading east from Jackson Heights on Roosevelt Avenue.
0: That's what I'm thinking of.
1: So that's, I mean, the 7 train runs on Roosevelt Avenue. And, you know, that's from when Shea was there or when Citi Field growing up. Our route, you know, so growing up when we were kids, you know, we take the train back and then we become drinking age. We'd go ahead and take the train and then walk back hitting every bar until we got back to our local bar.
0: That's awesome.
1: It's easy to get there. So, you know, regional fandom sometimes has its perks.
0: There you go. So your local bar would have been in what part of Queens?
1: In Jackson Heights. Local bar.
0: Okay.
1: At that point, you know, at some point or another, was over on 83rd. It was Castle Heights. Castle Heights was my local bar.
0: Cool.
1: And Castle Heights, the legendary hardcore venue back then, was, you know, it was just a metal bar when I started going there.
0: That's awesome.
1: Yeah, my friend Tim built the stage. I mean, I was there when that was going down, you know. So I was there. I was played softball for the bar.
0: There you go. That's awesome.
1: Yeah, I got my Castle Heights jersey. I still haven't rocked it for a show yet. I haven't really considered when to go ahead and rock it for a show. But
0: you got to bust that out in a New York show. Somewhere near the home turf. Come out with that on. That's awesome. Yeah. So I took a stroll up Roosevelt Ave because my buddy was like, you got to see the real Queens. Like, we got to go through Jackson Heights. So we walked, got a lot of blocks right underneath the subway, or I guess it's the above ground subway, all through Jackson Heights and then into Flushing. And then we got on the train and then eventually, and we didn't ride too far once we were done walking, and then went to Citi Field. The Mets did beat the Dodgers the night I was there. So there you go. Are you
1: like I said, regional fandom sometimes sucks.
0: Yeah, for sure. Are you a Mets, lifelong Mets fan? Like, you follow the team?
1: Yeah, I'm still, I follow the team. My son is 21, he's going to be 22 this summer. And him and I, last year, we went to actually go see the Mets play in Pittsburgh. And this year, we actually went to see the Mets play at Wrigley. So,
0: two stadiums that I got to get to, Wrigley and PNC. I haven't been to either one, but I've heard that they are beautiful ballparks.
1: Beautiful parks. It was well worth the trip.
0: Right.
1: Definitely
0: on.
1: Well worth the trip.
0: How do you like, are you a Juan Soto fan?
1: I don't, the fandom is the fandom. I'm not crazy about sport anymore. You know, I enjoy it. I enjoy it more because, you know, my kid's really big into it. So, you know, I do it more for him like now, but I, you know, it's not the be all end all with me and the Mets.
0: Yeah.
1: You know, I've seen my championship, you know.
0: Hey, so, there you go, man. There you go. Yeah.
1: So, you know, it'd be great, but you know, it's like, I want to see it. I want to see it for my kids.
0: So
1: if Juan Soto's a part of it, I have no problem with it. He's a great ball player.
0: Yeah. You want your boy as a Mets fan to be able to see the Mets win it all. Cause it's a good feeling when your team wins it all. So that was the Buckner World Series, right?
1: That was 86. So I was 15.
0: What was that like from the perspective of a Mets fan? Because we always hear the curse, you know, the Red Sox side. What was that like as a Mets fan?
1: Dude, that was down to two strikes, your last strike of the season, basically. Dude, I'm balling already. You know, I was crying.
0: It's over. Watching
1: it all go down. I know Richie, who's the original drummer for Demise, he turned the TV off. He said, I'm done. And he heard like the neighbors start going crazy. he heard the neighbors started going crazy, and then he had to turn it back on while everything was over. You know, the whole comeback.
0: Yeah, but I mean, because even when that ball's hit, you're still like, hey, that's it, it's over, easy ground ball, you know. But hey,
1: that was it. No, but at that point, the game was already tied.
0: Yeah,
1: the game was already tied at that point, and then the thing was. I mean, that's the argument that I still have this argument with anybody else. I think even if Buckner, I'm gonna tell you two things about this because I'm a baseball historian and now you got me involved.
0: I love it. Let's go. I'm a baseball guy, through and through.
1: So the two things that I always argue to this day is even if Buckner had fielded that ball, he wasn't beating Mookie to first.
0: No way. Yeah, I agree.
1: He wasn't beating Mookie to first.
0: It wasn't a hard hit ground ball.
1: The second thing about that is John McNamara made a fatal mistake of not taking out Bill Buckner for defensive purposes, which he had done the entire season with Dave Stapleton. He had done it the entire season. And at every game, at some point, you know, in the eighth or ninth inning, Dave Stapleton will come in for defense. But he kept Buckner out to celebrate the World Series. That's why Buckner was playing. That's why Buckner was playing first base. That's the only reason he was playing first base.
0: Yeah.
1: So
0: how ironic.
1: Yeah. That's the crazy thing about that 86 series, which is, you know, beyond all the wackiness and insanity that followed or that even ended up before, like Gooden was watching the parade from a crack house.
0: There you go.
1: Sorry. You know, that's like that. Yep. That was the 86 Mets, dude. It was over before it even began.
0: Yeah. Yeah. I love to hear that from the other perspective. So thanks for sharing that. I could talk all day about I've been to New York twice. I spent time as a junkie in crack houses and jail and all kinds of stuff. And I was in jail in 2013 and I read this book. It was My Infamous Life by Prodigy and from Mobb Deep. And I was locked up. And so I read and I, you know, it's very detailed about New York, and I had never been to New York in my life. And I never thought, I'm sober now, obviously. I've been sober over 10 years. And so, yeah. And so I got to, the first time I went to New York, man, it was like, I never thought I'd live past 22, you know, 21. And, I had read this book and I got to go see all these places in New York, like Jackson Heights and, just like, you know, Flushing and, you know, the Queensbridge projects. And, so the two times I've been to New York, very special to me, 'cause I got to see a lot of cool stuff that I never thought I would see. I got to go to the log cabin in Jersey and see, Judge and, my friend's band Cutdown play there, which was awesome. So yeah, got to go to where CBGB's was. So I could talk about my love for New York and how cool I think it is forever, and the Mets and stuff. So, but I don't want to take up all the time doing that, because this is about Demise, one of the greatest NYHC bands ever.
1: Thank you.
0: Yeah, and so glad I got to see you guys, man, at Oxnard. How did you like coming out to the 805 area code and playing in the comic book store in Oxnard in that, what was that, like in March, maybe February?
1: That was late January, February that we were there. And Oxnard was our second night. And I, you know, it's like I was, you know, before we started over here, when we were go ahead and, you know, shoot there, I said that, you know, that was my favorite venue, that Mystery Shop Show out of all, you know, the four leg tour that we did out there. But, you know, that was just the insanity of that Oxnard community right there. You know, everybody was just like so welcoming, the kids jumping off each other. That's what I was like, well, this is insanity. And I was like, let's go. I mean, it's like, we just worked that energy for the rest of the tour. It was easy. So cool down there.
0: That's great. Yeah. You guys killed it, man. It was an incredible set, high energy. Great. Yeah, the kids were moshing. It was awesome. What, so, you know, after you know, guys, what was kind of the motivation for Demise to come back after so many years of not playing shows?
1: Well, first I want to thank Alex and Leave No Doubt and everybody else that been on getting that tour going. It was so much fun. The Demise, you know, Beto and I, we've always, you know, been friends. We've always, you know, kept close and all that. And we've always talked about, you know, kicking it back. And, you know, either I wasn't here or I wasn't living in New York at the time, or when I did come back, it was just, you know, life got in the way. You know, he's got two kids and you know, that there was this whole, you know, I have my own kid, you know, it's like we were married, he's raising everything, just doing, you know, doing adult stuff. But we actually tried in the early 2000s and we got together with a few guys, but it just wasn't feeling too cool. Because it wasn't with Johnny on drums, and we felt that, you know, his distinct drumming and you know, whoever was there with Derek just wasn't cutting it. So we were just, you know, we let it lie, and it didn't happen again for a long, long time. And you know, that was just one point where we just got in touch with Johnny, and it was the three of us. Now we were like, hey, we might as well do it. Johnny had a you know, a monthly rental over here in Long Island City, Queens. And Johnny, who ended up being the second drummer for Demise, and so Johnny Cray. So we ended up just getting together, and we're just like, hey, let's go ahead and do it. He's got a great relationship with Mark Yoshitomi from Generation Records. They said, it's like, hey, we put something out, they'll put it out for us. So that was, you know, a nice segue into getting something produced, and then we started rolling. And then, you know, at this point, we're not looking to end anytime soon.
0: Love to hear it.
1: Yeah,
0: it's great. And then so you have Generation put out. So it was the first vinyl, right? The seven inch that Generation put out was the first vinyl that Demise had ever had come out, correct?
1: Hoya put out, you know, because you get officially Demise didn't really put anything out until this. So, you know, we had our demos, we had whatever releases that made it on there, and then Hoya, he released some like it was just like a vinyl with everything. And then we also did one of those with Streets of Hate. We got it streaming.
0: Okay.
1: And then
0: That's like the streaming is the collection of the demos basically with the new songs, or I guess the new old songs.
1: With the new old songs.
0: Yeah, because Calm Before the Storm and Beneath the Cloak, if you haven't listened to those songs, listen to them. Incredible. Those were songs you guys had from back in the day that you finally recorded and put out with the new.
1: Yes.
0: Okay. Awesome.
1: Yeah. Those two songs were older songs that we just never, that was part of who we were, but we just never, it was just never out there. I think there's probably like a Don Fury on YouTube of
0: yeah,
1: something there.
0: There you go. Yeah.
1: And then, so we put out, the Calm Before the Storm and Beneath the Cloak off of that one vinyl. So that was our first official recording that was actually ours, if you will. You know, that you know, it's like that was actually, you know, produced legitimately, not like a bootleg or just, you know, just out there on YouTube.
0: Yeah.
1: But and then we have released Minus Zero, which was a song that was only halfway done, like when we broke up. And no, actually it was halfway done when Richie left the band and Johnny came in, and we just never brought it back up. And then we were like, yeah, we should bring that jam back up. And then we finished it. So we actually recorded it and finished it. And that was like, all right, now so it's halfway original, if you will. So it's a halfway original, a song. So yeah. So now we're actually going to go ahead and start working on bringing back a couple of songs from the demo, and then a couple of songs that we only played like for a little while. It's on the NYU set. So that's going to be, hopefully it's going to be part of, we're talking with Generations on what we're going to do another release. So that's, you know, things to come.
0: Nice. Yeah, it's awesome. It's great that you guys are back, and thanks for, cause I think a lot of people just know Demise, and then, you know, now you have all this stuff, all your stuff kind of compiled, and streaming that people can listen to. But, yeah, I mean, you went basically in two demos basically. Right. And,
1: yeah,
0: because if we go all the way back to, we'll go back to 19 with the band formed in the late 80s, right?
1: 1988. And I think I joined, I think maybe 1987, 1988. And I think I joined 1989, 90 maybe.
0: Okay. And then you guys basically put out two demo tapes. How many shows roughly would you say Demise played over the time before kind of putting the band?
1: We only played 14 shows.
0: Okay.
1: That was the total amount of shows. That was it. It was 14 shows that we played. And we've already surpassed that with the second rendition. So hey, I think it was just before we went out to Cali. We just surpassed that number.
0: Yeah, that's cool. I mean, what's really cool about it is that, you know, I think I read something that Demise was one of the first Queens proper New York hardcore bands. Is that right?
1: Oh no. Oh, absolutely not.
0: I mean, like, no. Okay. So like, so what were, I mean,
1: I mean, cause I mean, everything that came from Murphy's Law to Leeway to Gorilla Biscuits and what's Who Bad Trip? They're from okay. Queens.
0: That's right. Okay.
1: Yeah. Outburst. I mean, Stand Proud, Fit of Anger. You know, all those bands are all Queens bands.
0: Okay,
1: you know,
0: like cool.
1: that were there from way before us. Okay. Right? Well, most of them, but I mean, you know. But we weren't. We were definitely not the first Queens band. Maybe that might have to do with DMS or something like that. But
0: possibly
1: that might be it.
0: So like, what? I mean, you guys, let's go. Like, I think for myself, it's like I would have, you know, I dreamed of being able to be going to shows in Manhattan or New York or Queens, anywhere in New York in the late 80s. So what was it like to, like, you know, I mean, you're seeing all those bands you just mentioned, right? You're, you know, Agnostic Front around that time as well.
1: First zone, you got all of them. Rest in Peace and Sick of It All. Those are other Queens bands also. Now you just got me like thinking of Queens bands. I'm just ripping off Queens bands.
0: Yeah. Yeah, I guess I just like, I kind of just blend every new, I kind of figure like if a band says we're a New York hardcore band, then you got like everyone's from all different places in New York, you know, Queens, Brooklyn, maybe Staten Island, who knows, you know?
1: Yeah, I think there's something in the water up here in Northwest Queens. I think that's what it is. I mean, because that's what it is. It's like a lot of them, they're all from this part of Queens. It's just really weird.
0: Yeah,
1: because you know, like the guys from Gorilla Biscuits, and you know, they didn't live very far from where I'm at. You know, East Elmhurst is the next neighborhood over, and that's where they basically came from.
0: That's so cool, man. Yeah, yeah. When I mean, there's just so much history. Could talk forever about the history of just that pocket of where you're at in the history of New York hardcore there, but. Were you guys kind of just like going to shows and seeing what was happening, and you were like, you know, we want to start a band?
1: Yeah, that's, you know, I mean, that's basically how it was. You know, it's like Toya and Beto, they were from Corona, and you know, Corona is like real close also, and you know, we're from Jackson Heights. Richie and Ray, who is the original singer, who I've known since him and I were in second grade, third grade together, and I was actually with him Sunday. I was actually with him last week, and they met Richie met Beto and Hoya in high school at Newtown High School, and you know, it's like we were always going downtown to shows, and they were going to shows also, and you know, that's where they like first met, and they were like, oh shit, dude, wait, I think I've seen you in the hallway, so, like, you know, in high school. So then, you know, then that faction of who we were in Jackson Heights, going into CB's, you know, every Sundays, you know, every single Sunday we're going to CBGB's because there was always a matinee on a Sunday. And now that faction of Corona is now always going down there with us also. So now that, now we just grew, right? So that whole crew just grew. And then, you know, all the Brooklyn guys come by, and then they become, you know, part of us also. And, you know, I was in that window. I was in the microscopic part of it from where it was from the mid late 80s, you know, into well into the mid 90s where, you know, that's where MAB skyrockets, Hatebreed skyrockets, all these things, beautiful things happen in the hardcore scene, you know? And I was like, at that point, I was like, you know, I'd come back in for a show here and there, but yeah, that's what it was, just like that dynamic. And it was like, dude, you're, what are you doing? It's like, if you're not in the band, right, you're there, but like, you're in a band or you're just hanging out with the band. So that can be the same thing also, you know? So that's what it was. And at every point, you know, you'd have somebody hanging out and, all right, say somebody wasn't there or something like that, and then, hey, don't you play guitar? And then they'd step in and go ahead and play also. And then be like, hey, you know what? Dude, we go ahead and start another band. And then that how, you know, a whole other band just spins off with just like one night in a rehearsal studio. But because there's so many damn people there, you know, everybody can just jump in. That was exactly, that's how I ended up singing for Demise, was that Ray was late for practice one day. And Hoy was like, you know, we're like, well, what are we doing here? We're paying money here. It's like Char singing. Yeah. So that was the short story of how I ended up being on the mic.
0: That's awesome. I feel like that's a, like, still pretty common, at least in our circle of friends here, like in Oxnard and stuff. A lot of, you know, if somebody can't play a certain show, then one of our friends will step in and play, you know, or somebody fills in for one show and then they jam together and practice, like, oh, we're going to start this other band now.
1: Yeah, because they're like, wait a minute, I think I fucking have a nice little feel of synergy with this guy musically. But
0: exactly.
1: Let's try it again, something else.
0: Yep, exactly. You know? Yeah, I think that's a really cool thing about hardcore and probably, I mean, at least I don't know much about other DIY kind of underground music genres, but like with hardcore, I've seen that so much, you know, all the time I've been around it. It's just like everyone's, you know, it's interchangeable and everyone's just kind of friends, you know, like everyone.
1: By hook or by crook.
0: Yeah.
1: That's it.
0: That's it.
1: That's basically it. You just get it done. You know, at some point or another, it's just got to happen. So. You know, fix it.
0: Yep, exactly. So we're talking to Cheeky from the band Demise, out of Queens, New York. Legendary New York hardcore band. Thanks so much again for coming on the show, man. We're on KCSB FM 91.9 in Santa Barbara. So you guys played a live NYU set at some point?
1: So that was the... So WNYU
0: Crucial
1: was,
0: Chaos.
1: Was Crucial Chaos. It yep. was a Thursday show hosted by Spermicide, and they'd have live bands in the studio. And we got the opportunity to play in there. A bunch of bands would always, I mean, so it was like, you know, you, and this is also a time where, you know, you don't have streaming music, right? You just have whatever it is that you can afford. You're dubbing tapes from people. You're recording crap on the radio, you know, like just recording it right away just so you can go ahead and have that song that you don't even remember the name of, but hopefully they'll play it on the radio.
0: Yep.
1: So you'll get it, you know? And yes, so it was a classic show that everybody tuned into. If you were like, you know, if you were home, you had the radio on or whatever you were tuned into, because they were playing hardcore, they were playing punk. And then every now and then it would be like, oh, you know, cool bands coming on. You know, it's like, hey, I saw these. I think these guys played freaking matinee a couple months ago. I'm going to go check them out at NYU. But then also when you go to NYU and, you know, you can bring everybody you want, whoever was able to go ahead and come into that room. So when we did that, I don't remember it. I mean, I remember it. I just remember snippets, like seconds here and there. I just remember it was hot. And I remember it was packed.
0: Did it get a little rowdy?
1: Oh no, it got insane. It got insane.
0: That's awesome. I mean,
1: that's the whole. Just everybody on the mic where it's just getting dubbed over because everybody's just F-bombing here and F-bombing there. So it's like songs start like, you know, 20 seconds in because it's been, you know, like it was all live. So they're just trying to go ahead and save whatever audio they can.
0: Oh, I love that. But, I love that. I love that you were down to do this interview because we're on college radio. It's a college radio station. I play hardcore music on the radio, and I interview bands on the radio. I can have live bands play if I want. So, it's very rare that I get to interview someone like yourself who's had the experience of playing on a legendary college hardcore radio show like Crucial Chaos and be able to talk about it. I just think it's really cool for the listeners to be able to hear that.
1: Dude, KCSB, you got it, baby. That was the energy in the city was just like, all right, you had to go ahead and find this stuff out. You know, it wasn't at your fingertips where you can be like, hey, look at this show. It's like, you know, you had to go and wait. You had to go and wait, you know, see what was going on, go to the venue, see what was going on. You'd actually wait for a Wednesday copy of the Village Voice, which was a free newspaper downtown. And that had just like advertisements of all the music venues. And so there you can go ahead and go through and pick out anything at any point. And, you know, you had SOBs, you had CBGBs, you had all these, the Limelight, you had the club, you had these tunnels, you had the Studio 54, you had the Webster Hall, all these different places, or the Ritz at that point. You had all these different places that were venues when you could be like, hey, Slayer's coming, dope. Hey, you know, Gorilla Biscuit's playing friggin' next Sunday. You know, it's like, hey, it's like, all right, so you know what you're doing on Friday and you know what you're doing Sunday all day.
0: Yep.
1: Right. So you already planned it out and you already know that you just go down there at some point, you're going to run into somebody, you know, you're going to run into some of your boys that you know, because it's church.
0: It's
1: Sunday church.
0: Yeah,
1: exactly what it was.
0: Yeah, I grew up a little further south here in California, right near a venue called the Showcase Theater. I don't know if you've ever heard of the Showcase Theater, but is very, very popular, like for West Coast, and then very popular in the 90s and then early 2000s and closed down in 08. But yeah, I mean, I could skate there from my house, you know, and we'd skate over there on a Tuesday night just to kind of, they would post up flyers for the coming month and we'd skate over there and you could go hang out in the front and take the flyers down and stuff. And like, It was you know, I was really grateful to be able to have that. Cause like, yeah. And then 25 to Life is coming to play and you know, you're going to go skate over there or walk over and see a bunch of people. It's just, I, you know, I'm old enough to have kind of, I guess probably witnessed the end of that, kind of era of like, you know, only being able to hear new singles on the radio or MTV or, you know, only knowing about shows from monthly flyers that would get put in free magazines and stuff like that.
1: Yeah, that was it. I mean, that was good stuff.
0: For sure. So you guys were going to CB's and you're, you know, seeing a lot of bands there, and then you eventually got to play there, right?
1: Yeah.
0: Yeah, did you play there more than once?
1: We played there, I think we played three times.
0: Nice.
1: I said, I know definitely, because I know we played the Iceman. We played three times. Yeah, there it goes. Yeah. It was with the Iceman. It was the show, the Iceman headline, and then it was another show, Killing Time headline, and then the other show, AF headline, and that ended up being, it was announced as AF's last show. That ended up being Demise's last show.
0: Oh, that's wow. It. Okay.
1: Yeah.
0: Was it pretty cool for you? I mean, obviously it was, but what was it like to be able to share the, you know, because Agnostic Front had been around for a while at that point, you know, I mean, not as long as they've been around for now, but was it pretty cool for you guys to be able to share the stage with those bands and kind of be able to play in that? I'm sure it, obviously it was, but if you want to just share a little bit about that.
1: Yeah, I mean, it was, of course, it was an absolute honor, you know, just being on the same stage, just, well, you know, with them, you know, it's like, you know, that's, and it's just, you know, it's like, then after that, you know, it's like we become friends with them also. So they know that everything, you know, that whole dynamic was cool. Just, you know, they embraced everything, you know, they embraced the new kids. Right. And that's the whole premise of it. It's like, I'm, you know, just from around that time when, you know, that was happening and, you know, we're trying to do whatever we can do. And that was actually huge influences on who we were and, of course, you know, why we were there, you know, and why we started, you know, why we started playing the music, why we started doing it, right? That's how it all goes down. Yeah, so you know, it's like I try to go ahead and do that, you know, with some other bands also, you know, now as well, and, you know, get them rolling, and, you know, if I have an opportunity to go ahead and get a band, you know, their first show, it's like, let's do it.
0: Yeah. So cool. We had Madball played out here. We had this little place called the Ojai Women's Club, really kind of very similar vibe to the Mystery Shop where you guys played. And, that was super cool for us. Cameron booked that one, and we put it on. So it was really cool for us to have Madball, you know, because to us, Madball is like, it's Madball, you know? So, this was like 2 years ago or maybe 3 years ago now. And, Freddie, you know, we got to meet Freddie and kind of like help him load their gear in. And it was just like such a cool thing. And they all, Freddie was saying how much it reminded him of like a show from back in the day. And they changed their whole set list halfway through, and they're like, we're just going to play hardcore songs. And like, yeah, it was so cool, man. Do you think that seeing bands like Madball and AF and Sick of It All and bands that kind of, you know, Gorilla Biscuits still, you know, were playing when Demise started and are still playing now when you guys have come back, when you guys were thinking about playing again, was there kind of like you were like, well, these guys are still doing it, you know, like we should definitely get together and start playing again?
1: That definitely wasn't, you know, didn't have bearing on it. But, you know, it's like, it's great. Like, you know, these guys, they just keep doing it. They just all, it's beautiful. It's absolutely beautiful. It's more power to them that they were able to do that. But we weren't thinking like, hey, we should do it, you know, because they're doing it. I was like, we were doing it because we wanted to do it. We wanted to do it for ourselves because we knew like at the onset when we first got back together and we started jamming, and it was like one of the first times like we went through one of the songs like straight through without any breaks or, you know, trying to go ahead and go get through whatever questions that we were getting through. So once we finished that and we finished the song, and then like the three of us, like Johnny, myself and Beto, we looked at each other and we were like,
0: there it
1: oh,
0: is.
1: Oh yeah, this is going to work out. And it was just a matter of getting the rest of the guys, that we have now.
0: So. Yeah. That's so cool. Well, I'm glad it happened. And I know there's a lot of people glad to see Demise playing in 2026. Did you ever get to hang out with Warzone back in the day?
1: No, I never had the pleasure of meeting Rabies. And I did go to I actually went to school with Jay Skin from Warzone. He played guitar for Warzone. He's on the Don't Forget the Struggle and the next album also.
0: Nice.
1: He was from that era. So him and I, we knew each other for a little bit. And I got to see him at the Straight Ahead show. That was great seeing Jay. Warzone, I mean, that was up to us, like all of it, you know, from the hardcore all the way that we're playing around from Leeway and Warzone and Gorilla Biscuits, Rest in Pieces, Sick of It All, and Outburst. And hey, it was fun. It's crazy. Crazy that, you know, that's what it was when these songs were just coming out. You know, it was their lives. It was cool.
0: So cool, man. Yeah, it's awesome. And thanks for sharing. I don't mean to go too deep into like a down a memory lane type thing, but I just as a hardcore like fan and just especially in New York, like just knowing the legacy of all those bands, it's always cool to hear it from somebody who was there during that time, you know? Such a cool. And now I've been to New York twice, so I was able to put it all the sounds of the streets, you know, to visuals. So I love it over there. Where's the best best pizza and best bagel spot if I'm coming to New York and I want to see the pizza and the bagel hype is real, where are you sending me?
1: I really, you know, with we're looking for, you know, it's like. Like bagels, it's like that's like the last thing. I had a bagel today, but the only thing I basically had in the house, right? But I, you know, it's like I've never really like found like a bagel that I really liked. You know, I never like in the like anywhere. This everybody's talking about like Olympic bagels, there's Liberty bagels, and there's Utopia bagels, which is supposed to be the good one, right? So I think that's where I'd send everybody. Because that's supposedly one of the best ones there. And then the pizza also, it's, you know, I was always partial to my Jackson Heights pizza. The only one that's still around is Gianni's. But Louie's over here on Baxter Avenue, close to Elmer's Hospital. It's got a good pizza also. But, you know, in the city, I don't know. I'm not around in the city to go ahead and find something in the city. And, you know, it's like if I'm in the city, I'm not looking to eat a slice of pizza.
0: Yeah. Yeah. No, I get it. I mean, we just, you know, we come from out here, the land of burritos and the best Mexican food. So when I went to New York for the first time, I was like, man, let me see what all this pizza hype is really about. And then I had some pizza and I was like, okay, I get it. It's fair.
1: And that's the whole thing about New York also. And it's like, you know, especially Jackson Heights, my neighborhood, per se, it's where I can completely go around the world in like five blocks.
0: Yep. Yeah.
1: Right. And so, you know, it's like I have that as another choice. And I usually go that route before, you know, I'm looking for a traditional burger or pizza or you know,
0: totally.
1: A bagel.
0: Yeah. My buddy, we got sober around the same time. Really good guy. He lives in Long Island City, and he's a social worker. He went to Columbia. Just, like, awesome dude, awesome, awesome story. Turned his life around. He went to Berkeley, and then he went to Columbia, and he's a social worker out there. He works in the court system. And so I went and stayed with him, and he's the one that took me. He's like, we got to go to Jackson Heights. He's like, you're going to trip out when we walk through. You know, it'll be from Cuban food to Jamaican to Mexican to pizza to, you know, yep, and it really was, man. That's that walk on Roosevelt Ave through Jackson Heights was one of the coolest walks through a city I've ever taken in my entire life. Like it was, I love the city, you know, I'm not like a anti-city person like a lot of people are like, so, I'm really glad that I've been there because I know there's nothing like it. Nothing in Los Angeles compares to anything like Jackson Heights. You know, not like, I'm not saying that as, I'm just saying like there's no, I've been to every part of LA, man. I've been here my whole life and nothing compares to anything like Jackson Heights.
1: It's great. I mean, it's really cool. It's, it's been a, you know, it's like I've been here basically my whole life, you know. You know, I went to school here, elementary, junior high, and I still know a lot of people that I grew up with. I mean, like, I still hang out with a lot of people. And when I say it's a lot of people, I'm like saying, you know, it's easily, you know, like, it's a lot of freaking people that I still know from, like, single-digit age, you know. And at this, I mean, it's, I'm very fortunate, you know, I don't know what it is, that, you know, that nobody left or whatever, or you know, the neighborhoods definitely built me. And, you know, seemingly everybody else, because we're all the same knuckleheads. we're all the same, just coming from this neighborhood. It's really uncanny that you can have a spot like this.
0: I think it's important for us as just human beings, you know, the like those relationships and that, like, just community and familiarity and, like, you know, just a place to come home to. Like, I, for myself, as like a growing up and you know, and being where I'm at now in my life, that kind of stuff is really important to me, for sure.
1: Yeah, no, it's crazy. I mean, it's like I just counted, like, off the, you know, watching the Knick game last night at the local bar over here, and there's 8 people there, and I've known them since single digits. Like, we were all together. That's cool, just last night. Yeah.
0: Yeah, that's pretty awesome.
1: Pretty great.
0: Well, unfortunately, where's the radio hour, so I'm going to get some of your radio requests in that you sent, and some Lamb of God in there. I think some Leeway would be awesome. Last question I'll ask you is who's your favorite New York hardcore band of all time, past, present, whatever, and then who's your favorite current, who do you think now is doing NYHC, like, in the way that you like it, like, in terms of current modern bands?
1: You know, I was asked this question a couple of days ago, and I said something, and then I was like, was it really? And then I think I said Rest in Pieces, right? That was really my favorite. But I think I'm going to go. I think today it's going to be Leeway.
0: There you go. Hey, both great answers.
1: Yeah, but it's and then currently New York hardcore or worldwide hardcore?
0: How about your favorite current hardcore band worldwide, and then your favorite current a band that's come out, let's say, in the last, I don't know, 5 or 6 years that's doing it right now, that's from New York, that you feel is like a good representation of what New York hardcore is to you?
1: I don't even know if they're from New York, but I think they're from Connecticut. And they just, it's Square One, Straight Edge.
0: Oh, yeah, yeah.
1: They're dope. I mean, it was just like, I was just listening to them, and I was just like, dude, this, I just got bought right back into CDs. Yeah, it was a lot of fun. That was a lot of fun. And then, I'm partial to all. To all my guys, man. You know, it's like the guys that I've played with, you know, from Hold Your Own, from, you know, Half Chicago, Half Dirty Outfit. I mean, those guys are great. I mean, you got the Endic guys, you got the Speed guys, that's it. It's like I've just been having, you know, a lot of fun meeting all these guys, and meeting all these kids from so many different backgrounds, you know, from so many different places, and I'm humbled beyond belief, because they're coming at me, like, talking to me like I'm some sort of legend, you know, and that's, you know, like, I'm just taken aback by that, you know. these guys are like tearing it up, you know, and they're like, asking, you know, telling me these things, so you know, I love the boys Staten Island Combust, because they were definitely a huge catalyst on getting this demise thing going as well. Because I joined them on stage back in the 2023 Black and Blue. And we did

0: the new one. The new one, it was, I'll leave you with this, is my mayor's Muslim, my bagel's Jewish, the Pope hates AI, Nixon 5.
1: There we go. You heard it first.

0: What's going on, all you crazy cats and chicks out there? Thanks for tuning in here on KCSB, where for the next few hours, we're going to be playing some great, clean, wholesome music. Oh, wait, who are you? This is not your programming slot. What are you going to do with that? No!
1: What's going on, Santa Barbara? The following program may be objectionable to some listeners, so if you are offended by frank discussion and our strong language, please tune out now and rejoin us in 1 hour so I can tell you that again. 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

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This is Radio Chicana with La Chilindrina. I'm back and sharing música de Latinoamérica and the diaspora latinoamericana que te hace bailar poquito y pensar mucho. Radio Chicana plays music in English and Spanish that highlights the lived experiences from marginalized genders in Latin America and the Latin American diaspora. This week, we're continuing our World Cup theme of sharing music from Latin American countries that have been eliminated from the competition. This week, we're listening to music from Paraguay, Mexico, Brazil, and Colombia. All mujeres and voices from marginalized genders to balance

the male-dominated World Cup getting all the attention right now. This week, we have a mix of rock, punk, hip-hop, synth-pop, and more. We're currently listening to Mar Muerto with V, or 5, if it's the Roman numeral. And it's from a 2018 release. They're from Bogota, Colombia, and it's a Joy Division Disorder cover. The group is made up of Juan David Fuentes, Hernan Medina Botero, and Laura Maria Vargas is on guitar and the voice, and Juan Ramirez is the drums. Again, this is Radio Chicana on KCSB FM in Santa Barbara. We'll be listening to some more. Actually, no, we're not going to listen to any post-punk in this section, but it's going to be some pop punk and some lo-fi punk and then hardcore punk. Thanks so much for tuning in. 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

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This is Radio Chicana with La Chilindrina. Thanks so much for tuning in tonight. Radio Chicana shares music de Latinoamérica and la diáspora latinoamericana que te hace bailar poquito y pensar mucho. Ni de aquí, ni de allá, not from here, not from there. Radio Chicana plays music in English and Spanish that highlights the lived experiences and shared struggles from marginalized genders in Latin America and the Latin American diaspora. This week, we're continuing our World Cup theme of sharing music from Latin American countries that have been eliminated from the competition. We're going to be listening to, or we have been listening to, music from Paraguay, Mexico, Brazil, and Colombia. All Mujeres and Voices from Marginalized Genders to balance the male-dominated World Cup getting all of the attention right now. So we listened to a variety of genres, but right now we're in the middle of the rock and punk section. So we started out by listening to Las Bienvenidas with En Realidad No Eres Tan Cool, which translates to You Aren't Actually That Cool. They're from Bogota, Colombia, and the pop-punk song. So unfortunately, while they began in 2015, they are no longer active. They had their last show that they labeled as a funeral on December 17th, 2022. And the song's about realizing that someone you thought was cool and that you kind of had invested a lot of yourself into is actually not that great because their manipulative spell kind of gets broken when you see who they really are and their true colors. After that, Juventud Falafel with Hijos. They're from Paraguay, some lo-fi punk. They are a guitar and drum duo, and they are Shis on guitarra and vocals and Flor on drums. So their approach is very DIY, kind of not really worrying about sounding clean or right from finish to start. But honestly, I think this song is awesome, and I really like the lyrics because basically they're so simple. Like, all they say over and over again is, like, with you, I want everything minus having kids. So it's just a cool, like, lyrics that have a powerful message. After that, we listen to Bertha Lutz with Sangue Negro, which is Black Blood. They are a feminist, hardcore riot girl, anti-fatphobia, anti-cis theme, anti-racist group from Brazil, Belo Horizonte, and they're named after a Brazilian zoologist, politician, diplomat who was a leading figure in the Pan-American feminist movement. So that's their whole theme, being feminist. And this song translates to, again, Black Blood, and it's about how racist and violent policing and the criminal justice system is towards Black bodies. In Portuguese, the song says, "Your whiteness maintains all of this." And the song ends by saying the song is dedicated to many people that have been murdered by the police in Brazil. It says, all the black people and political prisoners murdered by the state will resist always. Then we listen to Rinha with Tu Vida Nunca Cambiará. They are from Mexico City. And then Huraña with Los Chicos Cool. Another song about cool kids that aren't that cool. And they're from Chiapas in Mexico. And then the last song we listened to was Sin Pudor with Las Caras de la Ruina. And this is a song dedicated to social movements, to dissent, and to those who continue to resist. And they're from Bogota, Colombia. This is KCSB-FM in Santa Barbara. 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We're going to keep listening to some more punk. 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

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This is Radio Chicana with La Chilindrina. Radio Chicana plays music in English and Spanish that highlights the lived experiences from marginalized genders in Latin America and the Latin American diaspora. Today we're listening to music from Paraguay, Mexico, Brazil, and Colombia. All mujeres and voices from marginalized genders to balance the male-dominated World Cup, getting all of the attention right now, especially tomorrow. We're listening to a variety of genres tonight. We had some punk in this section, and we started out by listening to Sobra with Quien Gobierna Necesita Ser Destruido. Whoever governs needs to be destroyed. They are a cross-punk band. I mean, with that song title, I wouldn't assume anything else. Duo made up of sisters, and they're currently based in Asunción, Paraguay. They are amazing. This whole section was really good. And then Judy's punk with Haciendo Mal from another band from Paraguay, and some punk rock. After that, Valdavia with one of my favorite songs of the night, Pro Vida, and this is from their 2019 release, Quiero Que Esto Sea Hermoso. I want this to be beautiful, from Bogota, Colombia. And the band was formed by Maria Paz, who plays the xylophone, and that is a xylophone in a punk band. It's awesome. They have electric guitars, bassist, and the song is about mujeres maintaining the right to have an abortion since it is their decision. Making abortions illegal doesn't reduce them, and it also points out the hypocrisy of pro-life people. The ending line says, saquen sus rosarios de nuestro ovarios, which translates to, get your rosaries out of our ovaries. And then we listen to Anticorpos with Alvo da Locura, and they are from Brazil, and they've always written songs about feminism, anti-homophobia, anti-racism, queer identity, and self-care. Then Ratas Rabiosas with Mariel, and they are also from Brazil, hardcore punk band. This song is an homage to an activist named Mariel Franco, who was murdered for being outspoken about police brutality. She had just given a speech, and her driver were shot multiple times by two former police officers as they were driving away from giving their speech at a protest. Then we ended the whole section here with Blessed Noise with Pequeño Problema, and they're from Ciudad de México. And they have been making punk rock and riot girl music since 2009. Next up, we're going to have a genre shift, and we're going to go back a few decades. This is KCSB FM in Santa Barbara, and you're listening to Radio Chicana. Thanks so much for tuning in.

A somewhat funny song about football, adjacent to being possibly used as an excuse to cheat on someone. That song was Los Tres Sudamericanos with El Partido de Fútbol. They are a musical trio from Paraguay, initially formed in 1959 by Alma Maria Vasquez, Johnny Tolares, and Castro Dario Martinez. And so, yeah, basically the woman is suspicious about her partner because first you say that you're going to soccer, and I'm very jealous that you're going to all these soccer matches, but then realizing that it's probably just like an excuse, right, to cheat on her, and wants to be taken to the stadium. So very, very, very interesting song. I really like how it sounds, and when I first heard it, I thought it was funny. And then since this is a World Cup theme playlist tonight, I thought it'd be fun to play. So just as a reminder, you're listening to KCSB FM in Santa Barbara. And we stream online at kcsb.org and on the radio in Santa Barbara County, 91.9. And my name is La Chilindrina. We play music in English and Spanish that highlights the lived experiences from marginalized genders in Latin America and the Latin American diaspora. And today we're listening to music from Paraguay, Mexico, Brazil, and Colombia. And we first started this set with Cuarteto MC, and that was another song to football with O Futebol. And they're a band that's play on words of a Portuguese for Quartet and B by poet and lyricist Vinicius de Morias. And they're a Brazilian girl group originally composed of four sisters, Saibel, Sailin, Sainara, and Siva. And this song compares football to like a high art form. It's really a beautiful song. And the style was bossa nova. Las Chicas Ahora Estoy Sola, I Think We're Alone Now, that was a cover. And then later, so this was actually recorded in 1967, and it was a cover of the original that had just come out a few months before in 1967. And then that song became popularized in the 80s by Tiffany. Their group, Las Chicas, that formed in 1964 in Mexico. And one interesting, trivia is that the character La Chilindrina that became popular in El Chavo del Ocho, she was originally in this band in the beginning, but then her mom didn't let her continue to be in this band, in this rock band, so then she couldn't be in it. But you know, she went on to become famous by playing La Chilindrina in El Chavo del Ocho, who I'm named after. And then California Superstar with Me Cantoraron Que Bajo El Asfalto, and they're from Paraguay, rock and roll folkloric. And then Elian Elizabeth, Ponte Bajo el Sol from Colombia. And that's all we heard in this section. Thanks so much for tuning in. This is KCSB FM in Santa Barbara. And the show you're listening to is called Radio Chicana, here every Saturday from 11 p.m. to 1 in the morning. So we still have a whole hour. Thanks for tuning in.

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Radio Chicana plays music in English and Spanish that highlights the lived experiences from marginalized genders in Latin America and the Latin American diaspora. This week, we're continuing our World Cup theme of sharing music from Latin American countries that have been eliminated from the competition. We're listening to music from Paraguay, Mexico, Brazil, and Colombia, all mujeres, and voices from marginalized genders to balance the male-dominated World Cup, getting all of the attention right now, and tomorrow will be the last day that attention is all about that. So we listened to, in this section, we started out by listening to Yazalu with Alma Negra from the 2016 release Minha Poça e Treta. They are from Brazil. She is a symbol of black feminism in the country. In her biography, she states, "Music is my profession. Rap teaches me, art expands me, and the guitar accompanies me." She innovated the indie music scene by incorporating guitar into her rap tracks. Her career started at age 16 when she lived in Salvador, Bahia, and improved her knowledge of the guitar, and her influence comes from the American rapper Lauryn Hill, one of the greatest rap artists of the 1990s. And then after that, we listened to we had listened to Elsa y el Mar with Exploradora from Colombia. And Elsa y el Mar is Elsa Carvajal, named after the sea, with El Mar, changed her name, is a Colombian singer who lives in San Francisco currently, grew up playing guitar. Then we listened to Ruby Clouds with Luchadora. This song actually just came out last week. And Ruby Clouds is a Latin alternative band led by Claudia Garcia. And one cool fact about Claudia is that when she got into Harvard, she basically said in her, application, that she wanted to go to Harvard to start a mariachi group, which is awesome. And she actually succeeded and did that. And I think that's pretty, pretty cool. And basically, like, stepped up and did that. And I don't know, that's awesome. I thought that was a cool thing. Very, very amazing, talented artist. And then after that, we listened to Lido Pimenta with Nada, and that featured Lee Somet, that is from Bomba Estéreo, and they are both Colombian, and this is from the 2020 release Miss Colombia. Thanks for tuning in. 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

0: 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Radio Chicana plays music in English and Spanish that highlights the lived experiences from marginalized genders in Latin America and the Latin American diaspora. Today we're listening to music from Paraguay, Mexico, Brazil, and Colombia, all the Latin American countries that were eliminated in the round of 16 in the World Cup. We've been hearing mujeres and voices from marginalized genders to balance the male-dominated World Cup getting all of the attention right now. In this past set, we listened to Tuyo with Me Lleva. They are a Brazilian indie pop trio from Curitiba. They were formed by sisters Lilian Leo, for short, and Leisa Lei Soares, alongside Jean Machado. The sound mixes pop, house, synth pop, and afro pop. The songs are very, like, I don't know, they're so good with their lyrics. It kind of just develops like a trance listening to the song. It's very, I don't speak Portuguese, but I feel like connected to the song just because of the lyricism in that track. I really, really like it. I like them. They're really good in terms of the sounds that they mix. And you can really immerse yourself into the track even without knowing what the lyrics are actually saying. And then after that, we listened to Pastrami with Tender Love. They are from Paraguay. And it's so hard to find information on this band because if you type in Pastrami comes up. And so, but I did find some information. They formed in May 2021. They blend indie, rock, surf, and some rap. The vocalists are Lau Gata and Ceci Campuzano, and they sing in both English and Spanish, and that's why I love it. I love that you hear both languages in the song, and a lot of their tracks mix both like that. And then we listen to Sandia with Tregua, or Truce, and they are from Paraguay, and they feature Belen Pinto, the duo in this, and she is in a lot of other bands. Like any band that has women in it or is like a girl group from Paraguay, it's gonna have her. For example, there's a group called the Evas, and that she's in that one, and she's also in this other female fronted group called Sonic Tribu, so Icon. And the group combines elements of Latin music and pop with electronic music, tropical and indigenous sounds. And then we ended that whole set with Anna Gartner with Disruptivo, and she is from Colombia, some electronic cold wave song, very hypnotic track. 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Stick around, we're going to be listening to some hip hop next.
1: Y también traían droga ya.

That was Viana Avila with Nací Mujer. She is from Colombia. She has been a hip-hop artist now for 20 years. Yeah, I almost said 20 decades, but 2 decades. So 20 years. Her goal is to encourage the visibility of women in hip-hop and also be a driver for women's rights and gender equity. Her lyrics reflect the reality of being a mujer in Colombia, and she just wants to share those stories across Latin America and to the world. And the song's powerful about being born a woman into a male-dominated world. So she started doing music. The reason she gravitated towards hip-hop is sort of out of survival. She was poor and grew up in a marginal sector of Bogota in Colombia, and had few opportunities as a daughter of a single mother. So she started listening to rap and thought it was a possibility for a new life. And she makes that reflection on the survival that art can give you. And I think that was very beautiful. So I wanted to share that part about her being a hip hop artist, because the song's dope. And I think a lot of her other music is awesome too. Just a reminder, you're listening to Radio Chicana on KCSB FM in Santa Barbara, 91.9, and online at kcsb.org. And I am La Chilindrina here on Radio Chicana, where we listen to English and Spanish music that highlight the lived experiences from marginalized genders in Latin America and the Latin American diaspora. We're listening to music from Paraguay, Mexico, Brazil, and Colombia. In this section, we also listen to Misma Ella, which, play on words, is for the young woman who is herself, Misma Ella. Bienvenidos al Circo, and she is from Paraguay. And then Verito Aspria from Brazil. And then we listen to Pearls Negras from Brazil. And that was everything. Thanks very much for tuning in. 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

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I'm here every Saturday from 11 p.m. to 1 a.m. Sunday, sharing música de Latinoamérica and la diáspora latinoamericana que te hace bailar poquito y pensar mucho. In English, Radio Chicana plays music in English and Spanish that highlights the lived experiences from marginalized genders in Latin America and the Latin American diaspora. Tonight, we'll listen to music from countries who said goodbye during the round of 16 in the World Cup. That was Paraguay, Mexico, Brazil, and Colombia. Next week, we'll listen to music from Argentina, predominantly songs about resistance that have strong commentary on social injustices. We'll hear songs that speak out against homophobia, racism, sexism, and other oppressive isms that exist today. In the meantime, here's a summary of what we just heard. We listened to Motilona's rap with hashtag SOS Colombia. They are from Colombia, based off of the title of the song. After that, it was Las Hijas de la Alquima with Calma de Ansiedad, and they are from Paraguay. Then Mare Adventicia Lirica with Mi Gente. It was a 2024 single, some hip-hop cumbia. She is from Oaxaca, Mexico. And then Audrey Funk with Cumbia de los Apretados. She's a singer-songwriter and MC from Puebla, Mexico, though currently is based in the Bronx. And then we're going to end tonight with Luana Hansen with hashtag Mariel Presente, single released in 2021. Another song about the queer black woman that was murdered by the police in Brazil. And at the start of the show, we listened to that punk song. Thanks so much for tuning in. See you next week.

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1: Check it out, Word on the Streets Radio. It's your boy D Tragic up in here. You know how we're doing it live Wednesday nights, 10 p.m. to midnight, right here in the mix. I always tell you guys, man, jump up on our website. We've got the fresh website right there, kcsb.org. And if you guys click over the top, man, you'll see what we're rocking tonight. And you can click over and go to our playlist and see everything that we got tonight, too. Brand new exclusives for you guys. And you know, we got special guests calling up in a second. We got Crisis, hit producer Crisis, man. He's going to be telling us about that Flip the Beat show that's happening out in L.A. It's coming up for you guys, man. We got a couple of different artists talking about that. We're going to have Ilian Rosewell. He's going to be on the show next week, too. And, man, there's some cool production out there. And shout out to Mark Ford, Mark Forty. He's going to be performing at that show, too, as well. So, man, I got to let the 805 know what the word on the streets is. You know what I mean? So, like I said, we're rocking till midnight. So, make sure you guys keep it locked. I got this new one right here. You guys know about the North Side? Let me know what's up right now first.

0: Hey, what up? This is Nemesis on the word on the street. You on KCSB 805 up.
1: Yeah, yeah. Thurston Howell. Thurston Howell the third. Nemesis. We moving through here real swiftly, you know what I mean? Watching everything from the observation deck over the

you know how it's going down. Word on the Streets Radio, man. Exclusives right there, man. Had to get over your shoulder real quick. Shout out to the Nemesis right there. And, you know, it's going down. Big ups to God's Gift, too. You know he's getting off work right now, jumping in the ride, tuning in. I appreciate you, man, for calling in last week, too. That was dope. That was dope. Man, we're waiting for Crisis to get on right now. You know what I mean? He should be on a little bit. And like I was telling you guys, go to our website. It's kcsb.org right there. If you guys click up on there and see the playlist, you'll see that newness where you started off with right there. You know, shout out to Tierra Whack. We've been playing her music. Big ups to DJ Fresh for sending it, you know, sending it out to all the DJs. And we just hit you with a brand new one from Jill Scott. It's called North Side. N-O-R-F. You got to say it right. North. Okay. North Side right there. And Tierra Wax on that one right there. Off the hook. You know what I mean? Shout out to Jill Scott on some real hip-hop-ness. You know what I mean? Then we had to reach back into the bag. You know what I mean? Shout out to Rhapsody. You know, we played some music from her. And then we had to kind of jump over a little quick remix. And she had this track called Boom Bap. And, you know, Wyclef right there. That's crazy. I haven't heard Wyclef for a minute right there on anything. So, you know, new music right there to you. And shout out to Nejma Nefertiti, man. She just hit us up while we're bumping her C-Train joint right there. She's out in New York. I'm pretty sure she's still celebrating the Knicks win right there, you know, like when she called in. So we played her new track. It's called C-Train. It's off the hook. Man, we forever have Nejma's back, you know. So you guys continue rocking with us. Like I said, I got some brand new stuff. I'm going to take you guys over to Oxnard right now to kick it with my boy Roxy and Phoenix Flame, you know, because they are Third Eye. So you guys check them out right here. Word on the Streets Radio exclusives, y'all.

0: you know, hitting you with those exclusive Word on the Streets radio, man. That's that new AZ, you know, and Nas on that one right there too as well. We had all kinds of bangers for you guys tonight, and you know, we're keeping it rolling. Make sure you guys go to our website, kcsb.org, check out the playlist for those jams that, you know, you just get put up on game with right now. And I want to let you guys know, man, we got them live with us right now. We got Crisis rocking with us right now. How you doing over there, brother? You still good?
1: Peace. What's going on, man? I'm doing well, man. How about yourself?
0: Man, we're doing good, dog. We're just up here chilling, you know, right at the beach and everything, just posted up, dog. So what's been going on with you, brother?
1: Brother, man, I've just been working, man. Finishing records, man. I've been doing a lot of stuff with my label recently, you know what I'm saying? Just putting out projects and, you know, building up with newer artists and things like that. So, you know, just a lot of work, you know?
0: Yeah, what you got working on? What you cooking up right now?
1: Right now I'm cooking, earlier this year I did just put out about like 4 beat tapes, or I reissued about 3 or 4 beat tapes. I also did the record with, I also did the single with Pete Rock. We put that out in like February.
0: Oh, tight.
1: And then I just put up the B tape, Volume Crisis on the Boards, Volume 4. That also came out this year. And up next is one of my homeboys, Seattle's Key. You know what I'm saying? Somebody, me and him, we go back. We put out a single called Higher not too long ago. He's worked with Ninth Wonder as well. You know, shout out to my Jamma family back home. And we just been cooking. Couple other things I kind of can't talk about, you know what I'm saying?
0: Yeah. You know, I'm here to peer pressure you, though. I'll get that out of you eventually, you know what I mean? But, you know.
1: You try.
0: You know what I'm saying? For people tuning in right now that may not be knowing, man, this cat I got on the line with us, this is a hit producer right here. He's known throughout the whole hip-hop game, man. I mean, some of the records, you know, Little Brother, you got the Foreign Exchange, you got Talib Kweli. We were just playing some new music from Rhapsody. You got some stuff with her. Who are some of the other, like, notable artists, man, that you've been producing for?
1: Of course, Sean Price, Gene Gray, Buckshot. Mac Miller, rest in peace. Master Ace.
0: Crazy.
1: Who else, man? I just did the JID record not too long ago. I was on JID, not the last album, but the one before it. Forever Story.
0: Yeah, man. I'm sure the list goes on and on and on. You know what I mean?
1: I got some joint. I did a joint with De La Soul on my solo album that came out in like 2021. I did a record with De La Soul on there. And, you know, I had Busta on there, Pharrell. It's a list of folks in there, man.
0: Well, let me ask you real quick, man. Like, I'm sure at some point when you were first getting started, you know, this list of artists that you just mentioned right now, like, you were probably like, wow, it would be cool to work with these artists.
1: Smith and Wesson, I forgot.
0: Oh, Smith and Wesson too. Yep.
1: Yes.
0: Yep. Like, how did you get started, man? How did you get started with making beats and getting involved with the hip-hop scene to be able to then go on to make these beats for all these legends?
1: I was pause taping at the age of 14, 15 before I even knew it. I didn't even know it was a thing.
0: Oh, really?
1: You know what I'm saying?
0: I had no idea
1: it was a thing. You know what I'm saying? Because I was in a lot of situations where, you know, I was the only person who, I'd probably be like the only person around that was super into hip hop as much as I was. So, you know, I kind of just figured out on my dual cassette tape that I could do these things. So I used to like steal my dad's records when he wasn't home.
0: I know he caught you a couple times. I had to make sure
1: that, you know, I put each record back. I couldn't touch the center, all that shit, right? So, you know, I started off that way, doing pause loops that way.
0: Oh, crazy.
1: You know, but then I brought in something special because this is also around the time that the CD Discman came out.
0: Oh, okay. This is a while back. This is like early 90s.
1: I'm talking like 94, 95 maybe.
0: Okay.
1: 96. The Sony Discman had just dropped, and then they had the tape adapter that we use as an aux plug now for our MP3 players, but back then they dropped for the CD players.
0: Oh, okay.
1: There's the joint that go in the cassette deck, and it got the aux plug on it.
0: You need the aux plug right there so you can come out of it or plug into it.
1: No, so check it out. This is what I had one of those Yamaha twin keyboards from Best.
0: Oh, okay, Best, the department store Best.
1: Yeah, from Best, not Best Buy, but Best.
0: Best, yeah, that's like before they had the scratch and dent joints over there too.
1: Yeah, the letters are unstuck and shit, right?
0: That's classic. That's that. You broke out the classic one right there.
1: That's how old I am. So oh, okay. Look,
0: hey, I'm older than you. Yeah.
1: That's how old I am. So I plugged it into the headphone jack of that. So I'll have my tank loop running on one side, and then I plugged in the keyboard into the tape for the CD player on the other side. So one side got the loops, and the other side got my keyboard, and I'm tapping out my drums from the keyboard over top of the tape loop. That was one of my first beats at like 14, 15 years old.
0: Man, that was like, you had to have some skill, man. You probably were watching MacGyver on TV during that time, too. He probably told you, look, this is how you can go ahead and get this all connected.
1: I had no idea what anything was until, I would hear about the SP-1200, listening to Pete Rock. You would hear about the drum machines. And then I think my first time ever seeing a drum machine, even on TV, I think I was watching the cable. I was visiting my mom outside of Philly. And they had in South Jersey, near Philly. And then, we was getting the Philly cable access.
0: Yeah.
1: And they had a hip-hop show on there. And a dude was playing on an MPC. It looked like a cash register. So I'm guessing him right now. I can't see the video right now, but I remember what the machine looked like vaguely.
0: Uh-huh.
1: And knowing what I know now, it looked like probably a 62. Hmm. 60 or a 62. You know what I'm saying?
0: Yeah.
1: So and I'm just like, oh, this is a cash register looking thing. Should look like, you know what I'm saying? I thought this, I didn't know what the fuck that was, but that was my first time ever seeing everybody play beats live on anything. Right. You know what I'm saying? And then, eventually, after a while, after doing more homework and getting more into it, I was pause taping until I was probably about like 17, 18.
0: Mm-hmm.
1: And then I started meeting cats in the Justice League when I was like still in high school.
0: How did you guys meet up and hook up like that? Were the other students in school or you going to a certain spot?
1: I was still in high school, right? I was still in high school. I had to be about 16, 17 at the time. And I had acquired an internship at a radio station at the college campus. So after school, I would ride to North Carolina Central University. It was right up the street. It's an HBCU back home. Okay. HBCU is historically black college and university, for those that don't know.
0: Word up.
1: And it's right down the street from my high school, Hillside High School.
0: Mm-hmm.
1: You know what I'm saying? Bull City. I got to rep.
0: Okay, you got to represent.
1: I got to rep the crib. you know what I'm saying? So I would take the data bus, which was our city bus. I would take the city bus from the high school to college and would just fuck around in the radio station.
0: Word.
1: You know what I'm saying? Like, I had shows on there. I would help edit commercials, and stuff like that. And after a while, I learned how to make beats on the on the software that
0: you would
1: cut commercials on.
0: Oh, you can do that. You can do that.
1: back then we was using Saw and Cool Edit.
0: Saw, remember that? Saw 32.
1: Yep. Yes.
0: Yep. Saw and then Cool Edit, and I think Cakewalk was out then too. Like Cakewalk.
1: Yes.
0: Steinberg.
1: We're talking about 97.
0: Yeah.
1: So it was the trial version of Cool Edit. The trial version of Cool Edit only gives you the wave window. You don't get the track board.
0: Oh, okay.
1: So I would capture my recordings through Cool Edit. And I would use Saw to lay out my chops and do what I got to do from there. And then, all that.
0: That's wild.
1: Like,
0: that's wild.
1: To the point where, I had no idea what the hell I was doing.
0: I mean, you had to be super creative.
1: I was using the intro. I was using the metronome. I was using the intro to Shook Ones as a metronome. I know what the fuck I was doing.
0: Okay. Man, you know, back in the day, you know, like artists, producers, they didn't really have anything to like copy or get tips from. You know, people just had to make it on their own. You know what I mean? And yeah. And then, so the question I had too was, we're talking about stuff from back in the day to where, you know, keyboards had like 2 seconds of sampling time and you had to speed up what you're trying to sample to get 4 seconds in the sampling and all this. And you jump all the way to today. And one of the things that, you know, we see is like, you know, instead of having to go out and buy all the different keyboards, like the ASR-10, the Triton, the Motif, to have all these different sounds, you know, now we have the soft synths. We have different ways. It's connected with the computers now, MIDI, you know, controllers. But now we have this new age, man. And since I got you on the line, we've been talking about this with everybody. What do you think about the age of AI in music creation? What do you think about it? Exactly. You know, like, do you have any thoughts of that?
1: I just hope it doesn't fall into the wrong hands. Okay. You know?
0: Yeah.
1: My thing is that, you know what I'm saying? We gotta figure out a better way to keep it under control, and I just think it's in the wrong hands right now. That way. I'm not totally, because I do see where it's, I see how to use it as a tool.
0: Tool. Mm-hmm. Exactly.
1: The problem is the wrong people, it's too accessible to the point where the wrong people are going to use it for something that's not creative.
0: Word. Okay.
1: So I think there needs to be a better system for people who are using it for people who are using it to be creative.
0: Yeah. You know? I think there's a, well, one, just for people to know, we don't play AI music. Two is like, in a way too, I think that the participation in making the whole thing needs to be there. You can't just say, give me a beat like this, and then just ride with what's out there.
1: Yeah, you notice, you know? I say using it as a tool.
0: Mm-hmm.
1: Because at the end of the day, it really is what it does, what you tell it to do. Mm-hmm. It's not going to do, you know what I'm saying?
0: Right. So
1: it's up to the user to either, it's the difference between making AI music and making music with some AI shit in there.
0: Yes. There's a big difference between those two.
1: All right. That's the difference that I would rather see.
0: That's cool, man. It's good that we get to hear your perspective, man, because you're somebody that's been, you know, like we were just talking all the way back in the early 90s and mm-hmm. having to use like your best knowledge to try to create something out of nothing and link everything up together and everything like that. So, you know,
1: because even then I didn't have AutoShop, but that's a different conversation. So, yeah, go ahead.
0: You know, so today I think everybody's trying to take an easy route and stuff like that. And, you know, but it's, you know, the people with the true talent, man, I think those are the ones that are always going to shine, whether it's AI or not. Yeah. And like you said, it's a tool that people can use. Like I talk about it with people and we talk about the calculator. When the calculator came out, people probably looked at the thing like, hey, that's the devil right there. You know what I mean? But like,
1: yeah. Like
0: these are tools, you know, we're not still playing the regular piano. We have synthesizers, which is probably looked at as AI back then, you know, and then now, you know, we have new ways of producing music. And, you know, there was a guy that was watching at one of these shows, and what he did, he said boom, boom, boom, boom, boom, boom, boom. He like just sung out a bass line, and then AI took what he sung. And
1: they made a whole composition out of the shit, right?
0: Well, no, it just laid down the bass line that he sung. And then he could choose, let me give it this string or this type of bass. And it was like he could just build up a song by singing it, you know. And then so I thought that was pretty cool, a cool usage of it, because that was actually him doing it versus him tapping the pad.
1: That's the difference. Mm-hmm. It's him doing it. You know what I'm saying?
0: So that's cool, man.
1: You know. Yeah. It's cool. Like, if you, because you have people who have musical brains all day. Like, mm-hmm. say, for instance, like somebody like me, I will, let's say, you know, because I've been in situations where I've had to work with a live band, but I have to produce the band. But I don't mm-hmm. know how to play instruments.
0: Right.
1: You know what I'm saying? But you still have to produce the band.
0: Yeah.
1: Kind of don't really need to learn. You know what I'm saying? Like, I could, if I told that trumpet player what to say, mm-hmm. That's literally, if I go in the booth and sing something and say, yo, I want the trumpet player to play this, mm-hmm. I literally just composed and wrote a piece.
0: Yep, yep.
1: So, except the difference is I went and got a trumpet player rather than had Suno do it.
0: Right, or have a program
1: do it. You know what I mean?
0: Yeah, yeah. You know, shout out to Chris the Glove Taylor, man. This one cat that...
1: Shout out to him.
0: Yeah, you know what I mean? Like, I just over-assessly have to give him props for, you know, being a part of the production where a lot of people don't know it like that, to where someone plays it after you sing it out. You know what I mean? So, those producers, too, go... you know, under the radar, man. So we always got to bring him out. So, you know, that's cool, man. I just thought I'd ask you about that too, because, you know, that's like a really big topic right now.
1: It's a fair question to ask. No,
0: yeah.
1: It's very much a hot topic, and, you know, it's controversial. Like I said, man, as long as it's in the right hands, I think, you know, things could be okay, but, you know, the jury's out on whether it's in the right hands or not. I'll just put it that way.
0: Yeah. Word up, man. Well, you know,
1: what is the real intentions for it? You know what I'm saying?
0: Yeah. Well, you know, check this out. People tuning in right now, August 8th down in Los Angeles, man, you guys are going to get a chance to see real producers really doing it in real life. No AI. You know what I mean? And you know, this, I'm looking forward to the event, man. It's called the Flip a Beat Club. Are you a part of the
1: Flip a Beat Club?
0: Yeah.
1: That's DBIC. And, you know, shout out to all of them out in the Bay, man. The whole Flip a Beat camp, you know what I'm saying? That's, you know, DBIC, Bravo Damo, you know, that's the community that he built out in the Bay, man. There's some really dope cats, man. Marcus Murray, all of them cats, man. They, you know, they some dope cats from the Bay, man. Check them out.
0: Word up, man. That's the Cook Up Fest, you know, and that's going on August 8th right there. Shout out to Alien Roswell, man.
1: Alien Roswell, man. That's the homie Alien Roswell out in VA, man.
0: Yeah.
1: You know what I'm saying? My Virginian neighbor. Super dope cat, man. Super nice on the beach, man. He's been throwing events in Virginia and out here in LA. So we'll be back in LA August 8th.
0: It's
1: the Flip a Beat Club. And then I'm running for those that know. I haven't done it in a while online, but because I'm trying to bring it to the stage more, which would be Beat Critiques.
0: Live Beat Critiques. Are you going to do that at the show, too, right there?
1: Yeah, we're going to do the session at the show. It's going to start at about 4:30. There's 10 slots. I don't know how many slots are available, but there are slots available still.
0: Okay.
1: All that information is on my Instagram page. If you go to at crisis _ on Instagram,
0: and
1: KHOYSIS_.
0: Spell it out for them, because you could get it
1: no
0: wrong.
1: Problem.
0: You know what I mean? The wrong crisis instead of your crisis actors. You know what I mean?
1: Yeah, no. There is another crisis. He just don't got the underscore.
0: Oh, okay. I never heard of
1: blue check. It was just some dude. I couldn't get the original name because that guy was up there. And, you know, I never fought him about it. I followed him to see what he was going to do, and he just followed me back. And I was just like, all right.
0: Well, hey, at least it's all good, you know. We all got to stick together, man. We all done lost and stuff, you know. So when you do your set, you're going to be performing a live set. What are you using when you're going to rock at this show? What do you use?
1: Man,
0: do you use that new MPC?
1: I haven't thought about it yet.
0: Hey, what do you think about
1: something convenient?
0: What do you think about people producing or flipping beats off of like iPads and cell phones? Do you do any of that?
1: I'm with it.
0: Yeah, I
1: did a whole album off of iPad.
0: Yeah, man. People don't even know how powerful those things are. They're like, what?
1: You know, some of your heroes are making beats on iPads. Some of your favorite producers are making beats on the iPads too, man. Like,
0: yeah, man.
1: You know, so it's like it's same thing with the AI too, man. It's like. It's a lot more cash using, you know, AI than we think. It's just, you know, can you make it so I can't tell the difference?
0: Yeah. I mean, that's what you're up against, you know what I mean? So, well, yeah. Cool, man. Well, you know, I know people are looking forward to it, and I think that this is an extra special event because, you know, a lot of the times it's always about the artist, the person in the front, and the producers, man, they're in the background. A lot of producers that I've seen, you know, they're not really like the artist. They're not the one fighting to get to the front and, you know, trying to put their face out there all the time. They're usually in the background, so...
1: Yeah.
0: They go by, they don't get the props that they deserve, you know what I mean? So it's cool that this show is going down, man. People get to come out and check you out, man, and, you know, see somebody that's really been doing it, you know? So super dope.
1: Yeah, I mean, yeah. It's a super grind, man, you know what I'm saying? So, you know, you just gotta stay down, keep working, you know what I'm saying, and work on the right things, bust the right moves.
0: Right, right.
1: And, you know, yeah. You know what I'm saying? And really, you know, it's the difference between being good and great, I guess. You know?
0: Yeah.
1: It's like you say, the cream rises to the top, you know what I'm saying? But it then does. Again, too, man, you know, you don't have to be famous. You can just get your paper and keep doing what you're doing, what you love, you know what I mean?
0: So I love it.
1: There's ways to do that, too.
0: That's tight, man. Well, it's good to see you doing it. I appreciate you calling in on the late night tip. It's what, 1 o'clock out, 1:30 out there where you're at right now? Almost 2 o'clock?
1: You know? No, it's 10:53 where I'm at.
0: Oh, okay. Same time. All right, cool. I thought you, you know, somewhere out far, you know what I mean? But I do appreciate you calling in on the late night tip. And, you know what I mean? The show's going to be off the hook. I went to the last one, and okay. Yeah, I was out there. Wild Child, Planet Asia pulled up. A lot of people pull up, you know what I mean? So
1: yeah.
0: So I'm looking forward to this one. It's August 8th. And do you know if it's it's an all ages thing, isn't it?
1: Yes.
0: Yeah, man. So.
1: I believe the one last year was too.
0: Yeah, it was all ages. Mm-hmm. So, okay. Yeah, this one right here, man, I'm going to, you know, on their social media, we got the information, the addresses and everything for you too. And people follow me on social media at DTRAGIC. You know, I'll put you up on game if you guys need the info on that one too as well.
1: Let's go.
0: Well, man, once again, man, I'm looking forward for you seeing you flip these beats up here coming up. And, man, you have a good rest of the night. And I'll see you. It's just right around the corner, dog. You know?
1: All right, man. Thanks for having me, too, man.
0: Hey, no problem, man. Shout out to Ilya and Roswell, man, for you know, connecting this up and putting on this event. And it's a big showcase for the artists and the producers coming up right there. So, you guys, I'm going to put this track on right here, man. We got this one right here. It's called Jesus Crisis. You know what I mean?
1: Shout out.
0: You know?
1: Shout out to Griselda Fam, Conway the Machine.
0: Yes. Going down.
1: Drum work. Peace.
0: You guys work. Rock with us right here, live and direct, World Streets Radio. It's important.
1: Let's go.

0: This is the Grand Verbalizer, fucking lesson, Brother J of the X-Clan. I'm chilling in the mix with D-Tragic on
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0: Spin it up, wheel it up. One.

What's up? This is Demrick, a.k.a. Young D, and I'm chilling right here with D-Tragic, live on 91.9 FM, KCSB, Santa Barbara. It's going down. You already know.

0: what's going down. You know, Word on the Streets Radio, it's your boy D-Tragic. You know, we're checking back in. You know, Crisis was just rocking with us right now. And, you know, it's like, what can we say about things when, you know, artists decide to do types of productions and they don't do the work? You know what I mean? So we've been talking about AI and how AI is there and AI does a bunch of the work. And, you know, it's pretty crazy that it's doing that. And people are actually taking credit for it and stuff like that. So I'd like to ask people about that. And, you know, who I got with me right now, I got someone in the studio with us right now.
1: Yes.
0: She's never been here before. But you guys know this voice.
1: It's an honor to be here, actually. Thank you, D-Tragic, for having me, honestly.
0: Nah. You guys got to trip out on this. Like, before I was even, like, in radio or rocking like this, like, I would listen to the radio, and there was this girl on, and it was Crazy Cat. And I saw Crazy Cat, and I was like, word, you know, she was dropping the new music, you know what I mean?
1: Yes.
0: And then I won tickets to the show. We went to right here in Santa Barbara at the Oral War on Cheryl Grounds.
1: Yeah.
0: And it was Too Short, DJ Quick. Shout out to my boy Moy. You know what I mean? From him and the homie Roman used to have a group together. We all rolled out to the show. And that was the first time that, you know, I've been listening, but that was the first time I got to see who Crazy Cat was, you know?
1: Yeah.
0: And I was tripping.
1: Honestly,
0: that was
1: probably one of the first times I had to learn how to come out of my shell. I remember what I was wearing that day and everything.
0: Really?
1: Yes, I do. Yeah.
0: You're like all natural. What do you mean?
1: Well, it's a process.
0: Is it?
1: Yeah, absolutely.
0: Oh, man. Well, you know, people right now, and like I said, that 808 legend right now in the house, Crazy Cat rocking with us right now. She's a live 103.3-er, and she's been all over the States with radio. Tell us, Cat, how did you get started? Like, what made you want to get into radio and get started being on the radio?
1: You know what? Honestly, it was an opportunity that fell in my lap.
0: It fell in my lap. How does that happen?
1: And I never looked back. I too was listening to the radio station at the time.
0: Really?
1: Yeah. You don't know.
0: Yeah.
1: Yeah. I was listening to Danny G and Erica.
0: Shout out to Danny G.
1: Yeah. And they were soliciting for interns.
0: Really?
1: And I was like, oh my God, that sounds like a cool job. I can, you know, I think it sounds like a cool job, right?
0: Yeah, like being on the radio.
1: Being on the radio. I didn't know what it looked like or what it would entail until I got there, right? I got into the interview and I kind of like bombed out.
0: What was the interview process for you? Like, what did you have to do?
1: It was just it was a regular like intake kind of meeting, you know, but to me, like they were the morning show hosts, you know, they were our city, our community. And I was just shook. I was starstruck, you know,
0: I know.
1: Yeah. That's exactly what it was. I didn't see. And she decided to bring me on. So I started as an intern.
0: So when you were an intern now you have the job, right? Like, what were the things that you were doing as an intern, like, for you know, Danny G and Erica? Like, what were the things that you do as an intern?
1: Yep. Getting started? So answering the phones, you know, when you call in for contests, you know, paperwork, I would file the seats, you know, rotate music. I mean, the music logs.
0: Okay, like,
1: filling out the music logs, playlist. Pulling music. When we solicited for contests, like, hey, call in 805-654-1056. I think I don't even remember the number, but I would reiterate the number in the background. You know what I mean?
0: So, oh, in the back. Yeah.
1: Yes.
0: Yeah.
1: Okay.
0: Did you ever get to do like the cowbell thing, all that?
1: We didn't have the cowbell. We had some. I think we had maracas. What it was. But I don't. Word. Yeah, I was just kind of like the little cheerleader in the back.
0: Yeah.
1: Yeah.
0: So when,
1: like, the woohoos and stuff like that.
0: So then you worked like that for a little bit.
1: Yeah.
0: And when was it that you started to see, like, you know what, you're gonna have like your own show or be more, more prominent on the mic? Like, when was that? When did you see that happening?
1: That actually happened really fast. I think. you know, thankfully I had the opportunity to, from being an intern to doing middays and overnights and all, and on such like that, or things like that. But there was, I got a call, and I don't know what or who heard me, but I got a call and they said that they were looking for somebody like me in Las Vegas. Again, an opportunity that fell into my lap, and I was like, you know what? Yeah, I'm going to take it. Why not? Yeah. What is there to be scared of? And, you know, who's so stopping me?
0: So you just packed it. You had some friends out in Vegas, too, right? Didn't you at the time?
1: No.
0: No, nobody out there?
1: Nobody out there.
0: Oh, dude. So
1: wait, who was... I'm not trying to lie, but I'm like, wait, who was out there?
0: Was that, what, you remember Cyber Kid? Was Cyber Kid out there DJing in clubs? I think he might have been out there.
1: I think he was.
0: Was he out there?
1: I think so, yeah.
0: Okay. Yeah. Shout out to Cyber Kid, too. You know what I mean? That's another classic OG DJ right there.
1: Yeah.
0: You know? And so when you're doing this, and now you're making that transition, right, to, like, having your own show or being more prominent, you know, like, I know a lot of DJs here, including myself. I listen to my show. I'm like, who is this guy? Like, it doesn't sound like whoever it is. Like, was there something that you did to, like, prepare yourself for being in front like that? You know what I mean? Like, was there something that
1: it was just hype myself up in my head? You know, how was I going to run my show? I'd prep, like, as best as I could, you know, show prep. And it was just all in my head, honestly. Like, how, like...
0: Just freestyle.
1: Yeah, seriously. You know, my cue was to know what we're talking about in a couple of words, and then I flip it how you're going to flip it, or say it how you're going to say it, and just run and let it present itself.
0: Word.
1: You know what I mean?
0: Yeah. So once you start doing that in Vegas, like, how different was, say, Vegas versus, like, around here? Like, was it a big difference for you? Did you find it being easier or harder to get adjusted?
1: I honestly felt like it was way easier. Like, I love, like, Vegas was just all arms. They welcomed me so much. And I felt like, opposed to where I was out here, I didn't feel that love. And not,
0: it's
1: like,
0: it's different.
1: It's so very different. You know what I mean? So, like, you know.
0: It was pretty
1: big fish in a little pond. So that's why I was like, why not take this opportunity? So, yeah. So that energy in Las Vegas was just unreal to me.
0: And what was the station in Vegas that you went to?
1: KVEG.
0: KVEG.
1: Yeah.
0: Okay. Check you out there. So that's a big step that you made there. And I'm sure that... And how long were you out there for, too?
1: Altogether?
0: Yeah.
1: I think 7 years.
0: Dang, that long?
1: Yeah.
0: Dang, that... Time flies.
1: I went to Portland, too. Yeah.
0: Wow. How is Portland, like, making it? That's way different than Vegas.
1: Yeah, well, because I spent maybe, like, 3 months in Las Vegas. And then, again, opportunity. Yeah. I got a call. I was like, hell yeah, why not?
0: Yeah. So, wow, man. So we had Crazy. How did you go about getting the name Crazy Cat? Because I'm forever going to call you Crazy Cat. You know that.
1: Yeah.
0: You know, I know Katrina now and all this other stuff, but, like, you're going to forever be Crazy Cat to me. So how did you go about getting that? Did someone give you that name?
1: Yeah.
0: Or did you just acting crazy? Did something?
1: No.
0: Something?
1: So Erica and Danny G had given me that name, but we had talked about, like, my family, like, they were just asking me random questions, you know? Okay. And they're like, you sound like you can be a little crazy or something along those lines. And, yes, exactly. And that's when Bone Thugs were out.
0: Okay.
1: And I think they had come by the radio station. So the way I spell crazy is, like, crazy.
0: Like Crazy Bone?
1: Crazy Bone, yeah.
0: Oh, word.
1: Yeah.
0: Okay.
1: So.
0: I always wondered that. I don't think I ever asked you that before.
1: I have it tatted on my arm, dude, like a straight-up thug.
0: Is it in Old English, though?
1: Yes, it is.
0: Oh, I don't know,
1: come
0: right
1: on,
0: there.
1: Doug.
0: She's a sick fool over here. So, Crazy Cat. So, you know, you're out in Portland. Like, we almost lost you. You know what I mean? Like, who knows, like, once you start, you know, like, venturing out.
1: Yeah.
0: Trying to, you know, create your future.
1: Mm-hmm.
0: You know, like, how did we get you back? Like, how did that work out? How did you end up coming back to the 805 and getting back on air and everything? Like, and where you kind of started out?
1: Yeah. So Portland was like an amazing energy. Like, I loved Portland, honestly. Who knows where I would have went or how long I would have stayed in Portland. Like, downtown is just killer. Like, party, you know, good people, like, hiking. Like, just, I loved it. My grandmother had passed away when I was living out there. And I am huge. Like, I love my family. Like, we are, like, all together all the time, you know?
0: Good.
1: And so, yeah, so when we lost her, I decided to move back home, to make my way back home, yeah.
0: Wow. Well, so, it's good to have you back, you know, under the circumstances, you know?
1: Well, and, yeah, for sure. Yeah. I've been back since 2011.
0: Yeah, I know, but time flies. You know. I mean, it's only 2012 right now, you know? Oh, man. So Kat, so, you know, how long total have you had a career in radio total, like, you think?
1: It's almost 30 years.
0: Crazy, Kat.
1: Yeah,
0: crazy.
1: 97.
0: So like, we were kind of talking about this earlier. Shout out to my boy Demizza, too. Demizza, we're going to have you on that Rap Attack call in a couple weeks. But what we do as DJs on these conference calls and everything, and other DJs I talk about, we talk about radio and pretty much like the status of the state of radio as it is today.
1: Right.
0: You know, and a lot of the DJs, they come from the commercial radio side. You know, they've been DJs. They've worked with labels and different, people in the industry for many years. And one of the biggest topics is right now is how things are different. And so from when you started, obviously, you know, up till, you know, 30 years later. Right. I don't know how you're doing this. You're only like 25. You look like a time traveler over here. Yeah. Like, for reals. For reals. So, like, what are some of the big differences that you see in radio today that was different from, like, when you first started, you think?
1: I think the biggest difference, honestly, is just learning how to recreate yourself, like, as the artist. Mm-hmm. For me, that's been the biggest difference because... You know, you want to try to, I want to try to grab my listeners or provide the same information or share stories with what is going on my social media versus what I'm saying, you know, on air versus just the conversation. You know what I'm saying? Yeah. So being able to tap into that can get a little tricky, I think.
0: Yeah.
1: But it's just about knowing your audience. At the end of the day, as long as you're being true and real and facts, and then it's you're winning.
0: You're winning.
1: One sentence at a time, you're winning.
0: One sentence at a time, you guys, right there. That's some knowledge right there. Crazy Cat kicking knowledge.
1: However, you know what I'm saying?
0: Yeah.
1: It's because we all win differently, you know, as artists.
0: True. That's true.
1: We win differently. And you don't need somebody to tell you that you're winning. You know, it's just a known fact, you know. It's just when things aren't adding up, you got to go back and like configure things again, like until it makes sense again, you know.
0: So on your show right now, let people know about your show. I'm sure that they already know, you know what I mean? But on your show right now, what do you do on your show and what's the music that you're playing on your show right now?
1: Yeah. So Live 105.5, I'm on from 10 a.m. to 2 p.m. So middays. And it's just music friendly. It's, you know, it's Teddy Swims, it's One Republic, One Love, Justin Bieber.
0: You got
1: like the Maroon 5, Taylor Swift. Yeah, it's top 40. Yeah. And it's so crazy because I went from a rhythmic station to, you know, a pop station. And I remember when I was in that transition of going from, you know, rhythmic to pop.
0: You said redneck?
1: Rhythmic.
0: I'm just kidding. Motherfucker. You never know. There's like, there's this new styles of rap out right now, country or something, redneck rap. I don't know. Maybe.
1: Rhythmic, my bad. Yeah.
0: Okay.
1: So when I was going from that transition when that was actually happening, one of the girls in the hallways, meaning one of my colleagues, you know, she was like, "You sound like a white girl." And you know, Big Bear was like, "She's supposed to."
0: She's supposed to.
1: You know,
0: really?
1: It's just like a, like a light switch is on, you know, you turn on, you go, it's your magic, it's your flow. Yeah. And when you see me like day to day, it's not necessarily like the same thing. You know, I have resting bitch face, so it's and literally that could be the delivery.
0: I've never seen that before. Come on now. Like, is that how you feel about it?
1: No, not at all. But it's just because I know how I am. You know what I mean?
0: Okay.
1: I'm working on it, trying to smile all the time without having a reason to smile.
0: Nah,
1: it's hard work. I ain't a cheerleader, shoot.
0: Well, okay. Well, look, if you guys want to see Kat smiling, you need to join her on our social media page. What's your social media so people can follow you right now?
1: It's Kat Radio 805.
0: You got plenty of smiling pictures up there. You know what I mean? And I always thought that was cool too, because like, you know, on the station, you're live. It's like, especially when you go on and you're pulling in your social media with it too. It's kind of like inspirational almost in a way too, you know?
1: Yeah.
0: So it's pretty cool how I see you doing it. So with the future of radio, you know, like, what is it that you like about working in radio like the most? Like, what is it that you really love about it?
1: What is it that I love the most?
0: Mm-hmm. Yeah, I mean, there's like, you know, as a DJ and playing music, I remember being like at, you know, a club, he put a song on and
1: the face,
0: the expressions that, especially girls hitting the dance floor, like grab their friends and they go out there and dance. And, you know, so there's things like that. And like, so is there anything like that too? Like,
1: I mean, it's just a nostalgia for me. You know what I mean? I still have those headphone songs.
0: Okay.
1: So do I need to explain what a headphone song is?
0: Yeah, break it down, I think.
1: A headphone song is like when you keep your headphones on, you listen to the whole song without taking, you know what I mean?
0: Yeah,
1: like in between breaks and stuff. Like, yo, this is my jam.
0: Yeah,
1: you know what I mean?
0: Okay. Headphone songs. Okay, that's a new one for me right there.
1: Really?
0: Yeah, I mean, you know, like, we're from the hood.
1: We're
0: different. You know what I mean?
1: Yeah, for sure.
0: That's hilarious.
1: Yeah, no, just the nostalgia. Just, I like sharing my personal experiences as they seem or fitting, you know what I mean?
0: Yeah.
1: Because I'm just real and I want to help people that need help. You know, my son is on the spectrum and I always talk highly about the Autism Society of Ventura County or anybody with disabilities, you know.
0: Yeah.
1: Especially nonverbal. My nephew Angel, he is nonverbal and he loves the radio station.
0: Oh, that's cool. He listens
1: to it all the time.
0: That's cool.
1: All the time, every time. I'm actually going to have to tell him about your show.
0: Hey, tell him to tune in. I'll give him a shout out. You know what I mean? Give him a shout out.
1: Honestly, he's probably up right now. He's a 24-hour guy.
0: Oh, word.
1: Yeah.
0: Okay.
1: Yeah.
0: You might want to be a DJ one day.
1: Maybe. You never know.
0: Like, that's different. You don't have to talk very much on radio, you know, at all.
1: Yeah.
0: So it's like, you know, it might work out.
1: Yeah. I think in the partnership with radio, to go back to your question, is that even though it's not what it was, it's constantly changing or constantly provides. So that means it gives me a chance to do the same thing. You know what I mean?
0: Yeah.
1: Do the same thing or tap into another talent or another hobby or interest.
0: Speaking of hobbies and interests, like, what do you do outside of radio? Because, like, you know, I know that work can be many hours. I know that you've been probably working here for the last 24 hours straight through. I don't know how I know that.
1: Cut, man, shoot. I've had three jobs before. Women do what we need to do to get shit done. Sorry, excuse
0: me. Tree jobs.
1: We got tree jobs. Yes, I've had three jobs. It's nothing. I'm a single mom. It's nothing. Like, all the time, anytime.
0: So when you have a time to, like, recreational, to relax, like, what are things that you like to do? Like, what do you listen to? Do you listen to music? What music have you listened to?
1: I'm listening to, somebody introduced me to reggae. So Dennis Brown.
0: Okay.
1: Yeah. Like, obviously, you know, Bob Marley, everyone knows Bob Marley, right?
0: Shouts out
1: to Bob Marley. But for me, it was like, oh, maybe I don't think I know reggae a lot. I thought I knew reggae, you know?
0: Yeah.
1: So reggae, I'm listening to reggae right now. I listen to Melanie Martinez. I have, you know, my teenage daughter at home. So I have a huge variety of stuff that gets me through the day.
0: That's cool. That's cool. Yeah, everyone hates music.
1: Yeah, no. There's not anything I don't think that I don't like.
0: Okay, okay.
1: And if I find it, I'm going to tell you.
0: Have you ever heard of 8-Bit before?
1: 8-Bit?
0: Uh-huh.
1: I have not.
0: So here at KCSB, you know, we have all kinds of genres we play here. And coming here, it's like we learn about all kinds of genres of music. So you'd be surprised the music that's coming out today and what it is. But, you know, like old school video games from like back in the day, like Donkey Kong, you know, the music that you would hear. So it's music that sounds like that.
1: Yeah.
0: But it's like either remade a popular song, but in that sound.
1: Okay. Yeah.
0: And someone's like, yeah, you know, on my show, I'm doing 8-Bit. I'm like, yo, word, what's 8-Bit? And they're like, they let me listen to it.
1: Yeah.
0: And I was like, word, dude, this is like, I never thought that like people would sit down and listen to it.
1: But yeah.
0: Be surprised all the new genres of music that are out there and stuff like that too. So
1: yeah, yeah, no, for sure.
0: It's wild.
1: Dude, 8-Bit, interesting.
0: 8-Bit, yeah, I'll send you some 8-Bit so you can bump. Let me know what you think about that.
1: I know, I'm down.
0: It's so wild. It's so wild. So you know, with radio, what's your next step in radio? Like, what is it that you want to do, you know, next? Do you have anybody you ever dreamed of working with in radio? I know you want to be on KCSB and maybe soon and everything, but like, anybody?
1: You know what? Honestly, mm-hmm. I think that empowering women is so very huge right now, especially in the radio industry.
0: Yeah.
1: If I could work with anybody or collaborate with anybody, just the top of my head, it's just other great women in the industry that have inspired me. So that's Liz Hernandez, Cecilia the Mamacita, you know, like Miss Alanette. Like, these are huge names to me in the radio industry. And we had talked about her earlier, Wildflower.
0: Yeah, Jess.
1: Jess.
0: Shout out to Wildflower.
1: Yeah, she's good people. There's a handful of ladies that I would love to work with or just, hang out with.
0: Shout out to Miss Alanette, man. Speaking of Miss Alanette, I think it's time we have her back on the show. You know, she was putting out some music a while back.
1: Yeah.
0: She dropped some hot singles right there. So we had to have her on the show, you know, and she came through.
1: I don't know these singles. When was this?
0: You don't know? I'm going to have to go into the archives and break this one out. She didn't tell you guys? Yeah, she was blazing up the airwaves.
1: Come on.
0: Yeah. Huh. Yeah, I'll have to. I still got the music. I'll send it to you. I'll go pull it up on there. Yeah.
1: Yeah. And honestly, like when it comes to radio, I don't know, whatever I like to sing, I like to create, you know, so.
0: You make beats too?
1: I could.
0: Yeah, you could.
1: Yeah.
0: You could do this.
1: Like, I can mix.
0: You can mix, yeah.
1: It doesn't necessarily sound good, but I can mix.
0: It's mixed though. You mixed it up. Hey, that right there, I'll take it. Not a lot of people know how to do that.
1: You know, the beats will match.
0: Yeah.
1: You know, I can blend.
0: That's important.
1: Shouts out to DJ Wicked.
0: And Little Wicked, man. Little Wicked is just killing it right now.
1: Dude. I know.
0: It's like something in the jeans or something right there.
1: Oh, yeah, absolutely.
0: That's so wild.
1: Honestly, I'm going to be real. Like, real.
0: Real. Say with bad words and everything.
1: Fuck. from, like, Santa Barbara is my favorite.
0: Uh-huh.
1: Honestly. Santa Barbara is my demographic, you know, when it comes to radio. It's part of, you know, where I wanted to touch, to see more listeners, to engage a little bit more.
0: Yeah.
1: But I've always just thought of the city as being so beautiful, and the times that I've come out here, you know what I mean? It's treated me well. I have great memories.
0: Nice.
1: From fiestas. And this dude that I used to hook up with.
0: Hey, you're over at the sandbar at Zello's. That little alley by the sandbar right there. I thought I saw you. No.
1: Yeah.
0: Crazy. I'm just kidding.
1: I would love to connect here a little bit more.
0: Word up, man. So people tuning in right now, if you're out there, Crazy Cat, she wants to be in your neighborhood. Hit her up. What's your social media again so people can follow you?
1: Oh, and
0: reach out to you.
1: Cat Radio 805.
0: Yeah. She's out there 805, and you guys, you know, like, it's, this is an awesome place too. And shout out to the artists up here in Santa Barbara and the Central Coast area that are doing it. Let me ask you real quick too, you know, like, I always like these, like, stories, you know, like when you were, especially I'm thinking like the Danny G, Erica era, right? Yes. There too. You got like a funny story or anybody that's, that you met or cool? Cause I know you've met all kinds of legends and all that. I've seen some pictures, you know, people that you've met. Like, yeah. Is there anything that sticks out right there in general that it could be funny, it could be serious, or anything that kind of, that you won't ever forget?
1: Honestly.
0: That you can say on air.
1: I mean, I'm a tell all book. I ain't got no shame. Like, you know what I mean? So I have a mouth, you know what I mean? I ain't afraid to say my mouthpiece, you know what I mean? So
0: spit that.
1: I was in Vegas at the time, and we were going to be doing an interview with Suge Knight. Okay. And he was running late, I believe it was.
0: Okay.
1: I don't know. I just started talking. I just started popping off at the mouth. I was saying what I don't know. Remember
0: about
1: what I
0: say? Showing up a bit on time?
1: About him not showing up on time.
0: Oh no!
1: And
0: I would have never done that to Crisis or anything like that.
1: You know, it. Whatever the reason was why I was saying something, because you know when you're part of a morning show or when you have that energy or somebody else to kick back, you know, know how to press buttons or to get, you know,
0: a reaction.
1: Yes. So he ended up, when he got there, you know, J. Cruz was like, oh, this is my co-host Crazy Cat, and he was like, yeah, I heard, I was listening, and I like like the death eyes.
0: Oh, no.
1: And I was not a part of that interview.
0: Really?
1: Yeah. Like, he sat next to me, and I just was a mouse.
0: Oh, no.
1: I got scared.
0: Don't be scared. You know, I got a chance. Shout out to the Earthquake Institute.
1: Yes.
0: And shout out to Echo Haddix from Echoing Sounds. Echo was working for the Earthquake Institute, mm-hmm. and they put out a new album. Shout out to Miss Allenette. She was on there on the album. In the video and stuff.
1: We did
0: the video shoot. But she set up a total show for them down in Hollywood. And Suge Knight got invited. And that fool pulled up. And so we all got a chance to meet him and everything like that. And I just remember, one of the things I remember with Suge Knight meeting him was, you know, he was really cool and everything. He was, you know, like, kind of calm and everything. He had that sinister type of aura coming out of him. But I remember shaking his hand, mm-hmm. right? This fool's hand, I mean, we'll just talk about his fingers. His fingers were
1: large.
0: They were like 4 inches in diameter. They were like huge. His hand like just shook my arm.
1: Yeah.
0: And I was like, oh, nice to meet you.
1: Inappropriately big. Yeah.
0: I was like, dang, this is a big old dude right here and stuff right there. And this is the dude that hung. Now I can see how he hung, you know what I mean, Vanilla Ice off your balcony and shook him like that.
1: He shook him down.
0: Oh, wow. So you got to meet him and he, you know, he was lagging. You were.
1: Yeah. That happened with Angela Simmons too.
0: Angela Simmons. Who's that? Gene Simmons' wife?
1: The daughters.
0: Oh, the daughters from the Kiss.
1: Yes.
0: Dude. Yeah. Oh, really?
1: Yeah.
0: What's she talking about?
1: Same thing. I was just talking shit.
0: Yeah.
1: They're like, oh yeah, we heard you. I was like, okay.
0: Thanks for tuning in. That's wild.
1: Another story, lady. I had the opportunity to kiss Lady Gaga.
0: What?
1: Yeah. Like, does that sound right? I had the opportunity. Yeah, it does.
0: Thanks for the invite. Like, you know, how do you, like, what? You just, like, bombed on her with the kiss? Or what was that?
1: So,
0: Jumped out of nowhere.
1: So, you know how the radio station has the glass window, right? So, the way the station worked over there was, like, the lobby was in front. So, when winners come to pick up their prize, we can see who's in the hallway. Same with who's the artist.
0: Yeah.
1: So, you know, we look at the woman in the lobby and we're like, who's that? Right? Like, huh? She's wearing a wig? What? Who is this?
0: You weren't recognizing her at first?
1: Yeah, I did not recognize her at first. And she came in and was like, oh, like, what? This is Lady Gaga. Okay. And the conversation, you know, was going. We were talking about how she was going to be at the Palms that night. And she was like, I think I need a date. And I was like, I could be your date. And she's like, for real? And J. Cruz is like, you guys want to kiss? And I was like, yeah. She's like, I was like, yeah, I think so. And then I don't know what happened. It never transpired. I think I got cold feet. Yeah.
0: She was there. You kept her hanging, or what?
1: Yeah.
0: Well, you could have called me. You know, I would have jumped in there for you, maybe. I don't know, but I think at that time, Lady Gaga wasn't like the Lady Gaga today. She was a little different.
1: That's what I'm saying. You know.
0: I take that back.
1: But you know how sometimes when you first start your process of showcasing who you are, it's not easy. You know, you're going to have the haters. It doesn't matter who you are. You're going to have the haters. So you might as well just learn how to enjoy them. Right. but, you know, that's when people were saying like, oh, shoot, a man and whatever. So, man,
0: crazy cat in the building right now. People tuning in right now. This girl is a legend over here.
1: Stop it.
0: Can't help but to gas her up as much. Like I was saying, she had been holding it down. She had been somebody that I'd listened to on the radio for, you know, a while before, you know, I got to meet all the DJs at the station and stuff like that. So, like, I just really want to give you props, like serious props.
1: Thank you.
0: Like, for reals. And sometimes people do a lot of work. I've seen you out there volunteering for a lot of different people. Putting in the work, not just to try to make your career better or whatnot or to serve people, but you really care about the people that you work with.
1: Yeah, absolutely.
0: This is hard work for a lot of people. Don't know what goes into, you know, doing the things that you do and trying to be the person that you are. So, like, seriously, like, mad props to you on that.
1: Thank you.
0: Yeah, salute. So, what's next for Crazy Cat? I mean, like, you've got your show coming up. And do you like host shows too? You got any live shows you go to a host? Or
1: man,
0: like
1: I wish.
0: Trying to get on some shows?
1: I'm trying to host. I'll host a club. I'll host a show. Yep.
0: You totally should. I could, like, that DJ Quick show I was telling you about was all good right there. You know?
1: So I'm trying crazy. To, yeah. It's been too long. I think it was the arena. I think I was one of the last. The arena in Simi was the last thing that I had hosted.
0: Crazy.
1: That was for a Halloween party. Yeah, last year.
0: Yeah, dude. Like, the last time I was at the arena, we were doing some stuff, and we got served paperwork out there.
1: Oh, hey.
0: And they were like, it was like fake, though. This is like fake news, like, because you remember, like, the clubs, like, where they put the club flyers, and they were like, girls in free before, like, 10.
1: Yes.
0: Well, the arena, 805 Hip Hop, mm-hmm. Mix Matters, and a few other people that we were all putting on the show. We never ever charged nobody to get in because we were just starting it.
1: Right.
0: And it was like a lawyer sent in some paperwork, and they were like, yeah, I'm suing on behalf of my client for sexual discrimination. We're like, what are you talking about? And they're like, yeah, like, he had to pay to get in and girls were free. And they're doing the whole lawsuit thing. And I was like, dude, we didn't even charge nobody. This is fake news right here, dude. So yeah. It was wild. It was wild.
1: Scram, bro. Scram.
0: The arena. That's Simi Valley. Shout out to Simi Valley. You know what I mean? That's Mike Bless's territory. Yeah, he's out there holding it down. Mike Bless and Simi.
1: Yeah, for sure.
0: You know?
1: And then I also did something with GNC Music. They did an event at the Q Club.
0: Okay.
1: So I was there too. Yeah. Wherever I can get in, you know, my mom's a vendor, and when there's, you know, I try to look out for my mom and have her, you know, join, you know, pop-ups and stuff like that.
0: What's your mom do?
1: My mom has, she's small business. She sells sterling silver jewelry.
0: Well, get your bling on right there.
1: Yeah. That's she's cool. Got the good stuff, too.
0: That's cool. Does she make grills? I need a new grill. She get the gold one, but I'm silver status right now. I'm still saving up. Like, you know, I'm in debt right now. This interview is probably going to cost me like 5 G's or something. Probably not. <just kidding. laughs> Crazy cat, man. It's awesome right there to have you on the show tonight. And especially in the late night tip. Too.
1: Yeah, no, thank you for coming. Thank you for inviting me.
0: I know.
1: Like, honestly, this is like one of the greatest.
0: You know, there's DJs.
1: Experiences.
0: Oh, well, I appreciate that. I appreciate that.
1: I mean, this is a gem. Like, this is.
0: KCSB the studio is like, spot.
1: Holy.
0: There, you know, the station's been here, and there's a lot of stuff that's here that it hasn't changed, you know, and it's one of the stations that has a real library and stuff like that, too.
1: Right.
0: So, you know, like I was telling you a little bit earlier, I was coming up here as a kid. You know, KCSB was here for me. KCSB, you know, allows me to have this show so that I can give back to our local hip hop scene and our local music scene.
1: Right.
0: So I always give it up to KCSB. Shout out to KCSB for working with me and like not knowing like what's going to happen every week.
1: Yeah.
0: And, you know, and it's been awesome. And, you know, I've learned that, you know, not everybody looks at, you know, rap music like it's something bad.
1: Mm-hmm.
0: I mean, there's a lot of people that see the artistic side of it, you know. So,
1: yeah.
0: So it's pretty cool to have the show. And it's pretty cool to have you on the show now.
1: Yay,
0: because now everybody, Crazy Cat is an official member of Word of Streets Radio. I'm going to be taking off. She's going to be taking over the show now. So
1: yes.
0: Thank you very much, Crazy Cat. And you guys have a good night. Peace.
1: Hey. No, I'm like, hey. No, you're joking, right?
0: Nah, we're going to get Crazy Cat involved. And, you know, for like you guys heard it yourselves too, like, you know, promoters up here. Shout out to Ed Morello. You're putting on some big shows. Shout out to Connect the Coast. You guys are doing it really big too. You know, anybody out there too, like that has a decent show. You know, if you want to spice up your show, you know, like Crazy Cat's up here right now in Santa Barbara. She loves Santa Barbara. You heard her say it.
1: We can chop it up about anything. What do you need? You know what I mean?
0: You know what I'm saying? So, like, but I have to say, like, if you do reach out to her, come correct, especially if you're dropping Word on the Streets Radio, because I'm not trying to have her come back and say, Trash, what's with all these fools, man? They said your name. You know? So, that's cool. That's cool. So,
1: yeah.
0: All right. Well, Cat, man, like, you know, like, you... I'm not going to put you on blast. I already told you I wasn't going to do it. You know, most people that get on the show, and you're a DJ, right? So
1: yes.
0: It's like MCs, I make them spit live, direct, right off the top of the head. But
1: yeah.
0: I'm not doing that to you because I wouldn't do it. It would be straight. If this was like a comedy. Have you ever tried to rap?
1: Yeah.
0: When
1: I was in Vegas, I did a rap battle with Exhibit.
0: What?
1: And you know what? Yeah, I'm horrible. I'm horrible. I don't even know where that audio is. I know okay. It's somewhere on a tape or a recorded tape. Yeah.
0: I might have to be on the lookout for this. This is always cool when we get the DJs rapping and stuff, right?
1: Yeah.
0: Shout out to DJ Anna Sasson. She came through with the Black Forest crew. And, man, I was just joking. She straight spit. I was like, she's around too many rappers.
1: Yeah.
0: But she could rock it.
1: Maybe next time I come, I might be willing to do that. Because you can't just throw me on the spot. This was like years ago. But right. I know I got it in me, bro.
0: Yeah, you do.
1: I know I got, it,
0: got
1: in
0: it in you. You got it in you.
1: Yeah.
0: Like, you got the aura coming out you right there. I can see. Yeah, that's cool. You know, there definitely will be a next time. And, you know, shout out to Crazy Cat, man. Shout out to you for coming through. And,
1: thank you, D-Tragic.
0: Rocking with us tonight and everything like that, too. I look forward to that.
1: I love you, fam.
0: The new single coming out by Crazy Cat. And I'm definitely going to shoot you that Miss Allenette track, too.
1: Oh, please.
0: She did her thing on that one right there.
1: You know?
0: Like, I don't know. She's probably working on her next album right now. It's about to come out, too.
1: Hey, girl.
0: Well, dang, it's going down like that, man. We got about another 10 minutes left of the show. It's just been awesome, you know, chopping it up with you tonight, Crazy Cat. And, man, I look forward to that next time. So, you know, people tuned in right now, like I said, too, every Wednesday nights, 10 p.m. to midnight. We got exclusives. You can go to our website at kcsb.org and see the playlist. If you heard something that you liked and you're not sure who it was, you know, I'll put you up on game. And we're doing this every week.
1: Yes.
0: You know what I mean?
1: Ow.
0: And we're going to be featuring Crazy Cat again.
1: Yes,
0: you know, I think
1: we
0: got the most listeners ever tonight. You guys are tired of my voice. All right. Well, let's get it in right now. Word on the Streets Radio, man. Rocking to midnight. Your boy, D-Tragic and Crazy Cat.
1: Yes, sir.
0: Yeah, yeah.
2: 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You heard?

0: on, baby. You know we always late.
1: It's all right. We're on Oceanside on time.
0: No, this is Desi. Desi is always on time. Are you ready? I'm going to tell you right now, we're about to get in the groove.

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1: Hello, I am KCSB Bot. I am here to tell you that the following program may be objectionable to some listeners. 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

And welcome back to Maximum Rock and Roll. I'm your host this week, Kerry Allen, and I'll be with you this hour right here on Maximum Rock and Roll Radio. So glad to be back with you, and I'm glad you're tuned in. And we're going to do, since the 6 weeks that I've not been on the show, I'm just going to do some of the new releases and new discoveries I found since the last time I've been with you. And got a lot of great stuff, so I'll be happy to share it with you all this week. So let's keep it rolling. Let's just get right into it. We're just going to do music, and I'll try to shut up for most of the time. Here's one of my favorite finds since I last seen you, and that is Nazi Tampons. The song is off their new album, released on Knuckles on Stuns cassettes. And that album is Moon Invasion, and this song is Moon Nazis. Let's go.

This is your first block of rock and roll right here on Maximum Rock and Roll Radio. That was Life Cheerio Spam with their latest single, I'm Not Seeing Anything. Before Life Cheerio Spam was Gunn and the song Death Dealer. Really cool hardcore stuff there. Before Gunn was Mother's Cake with We Are All Gonna Die. Before Mother's Cake was Cherry Cheeks with Reapers. And start that block again with Nazi Tampons and the song Moon Nazis off their latest release. And those were all new releases, at least released since the last 6 weeks that I was with you. And yeah, we're going to keep it rolling here. This next block's going to be more some shoegaze, a little more rock, more, you know, standard rock in that sense. Yeah, so we're going to start off now with some local guys to me here in the Tri-Cities area of East Tennessee. And that's Field Trip, and the song is Burning Out. Let's go.

There's your long block of some hard rock and roll and some shoegaze thrown in there somewhat. Let's go through what we just heard. That was Poison Ruin with Eidolon. Really cool tune. I've really been digging Poison Ruin as of lately. Before Poison Ruin was A Crime in Antarctica. Really cool tune. Just discovered them just a few weeks ago, actually. That was Dehydrated. Before Crime in Antarctica with CS Cleaners. Of course, you know, they're coming up real fast in the scene. And that was the song It Lives. Before CS Cleaners was Literally Nobody with the song Aura. And we started that block with Field Trip and the song Burning Out. How about we get back into some punk rock? Why don't we? This will be our last block here on Maximum Rock and Roll this week. But yeah, let's do a little bit of punk rock now. Get back into some more standard punk. So here about this one. Here's Chop Saw, Cosmic Joke.

And that's it for us here on Maximum Rock and Roll. Let's go through what we just heard there in that last block of some punk rock for you. That was Dan Spencer with a brand new song, Sin of Loneliness. Before Dan Spencer was Goldfish Chasm, the song Rock and Roll. Before Goldfish Chasm was another brand new one from MK Ultras. The song was Chrome Crusher. I really love MK Ultras. They really do a good job of some old school punk rock. And we started that block with the great Chop Saw and the song Cosmic Joke. And yeah, like I said, that's going to do it for us. Let's go through our credits here before we end the show. 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And now let's end appropriately seasonally here with a anti-Zionist tune from our friends in Spruce Pine, North Carolina. And this song is Gunfire Over Ruins. And this is Revolution Radio. Catch you next week on Maximum. I'll catch you next time. But yeah, catch us next week on Maximum Rock and Roll Radio. And thanks a lot. We'll catch you next time. 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

0: I'm Dr. Anthony Lizerwitz, and this is Climate Connections. In summer, people visit New York's Finger Lakes to swim, boat, and fish. But sometimes they arrive and find a beach closed because of harmful algal blooms.
1: That can be really hard on a recreation-based economy when you don't know when it's going to be safe to get in the water.
0: Olivia Green of the Nature Conservancy explains that algal blooms can occur after heavy rain washes fertilizer and organic waste off of farm fields into creeks that flow into the lakes.
1: If you look at like a drone image soon after a storm, you'll see these plumes where it looks like chocolate milk is coming into the lake from the creeks.
0: High levels of nitrogen and phosphorus in that runoff can cause microorganisms in the water to grow out of control and produce toxins that can harm people, pets, and wildlife. And the problem is getting worse as the climate warms.
1: We're having more frequent...

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0: Welcome to Empire on the Rocks. I'm Marcy Winograd with Medea Benjamin. Hey there, Medea, how you doing?
1: Hey, Marcy, good to be on with you again.
0: Yeah, so you're back from Ireland. How does that feel?
1: Oh, we had the best time. The people there are so wonderful, and we went to join them in so many different Palestine activities, and the singing and dancing and a lot of joy and yet a lot of commitment and pressuring their government to do better, to stick to the tradition of neutrality, which is being eaten away, to pass a law that would stop any trade and services with the occupied territories, and to stop the Shannon Air Force Base, stop the Shannon Airport being used by the U.S. military.
0: Yes, just like Oakland Airport here in this country is being used. Nobody knew. It's an airport, a civilian airport. Suddenly people, well, thanks to the Palestine youth movement, the Palestinian youth movement, we learned that Oakland is complicit as well. Welcome back, Medea. So let's talk about Venezuela recovering from a horrific earthquake. I read, well, this was the New York Times, that Marco Rubio is running Venezuela from afar. Did you see that?
1: It was just a heartbreaking New York Times piece. It's so hard to believe, Marcy, that we're back to over a century ago where the U.S. controlled the economies of Latin American countries, and Venezuela, a major economy with the world's largest reserves of oil, has now been taken over by the U.S. And as that article outlined very clearly, Marco Rubio, without having to be or go or directly set foot in Venezuela, is actually running the show.
0: And I know all of the money that Venezuela makes from its exports now goes into U.S. treasuries. And then if Marco Rubio is in a good mood, he will distribute it to Delcy Rodriguez, the interim president of Venezuela, to pay public sector workers.
1: Well, you know, I was in Venezuela not after the kidnapping of Maduro, and I thought, well, at least with the oil revenue, the Delcy Rodriguez and the government is still in charge of the budget. But to read this article, it seems that Trump and Rubio approve of everything, where that money is going, how it's going to be distributed, who it's going to be distributed to. Of course, trying to get more and more U.S. companies in there who are reluctant because the instability of that kind of situation. And what got to me in that article was even things like the mild criticism that the foreign minister had of the U.S. invasion of Iran. Trump wrote and said, nope, you've got to take that off. And right afterwards, they removed that criticism. And things like when she was invited to go on an interview on Fox News, she replied that she had to check it with Trump. And of course, Trump and Rubio are basically the same thing when it comes to Venezuela. So just absolutely sickening what is going
0: sickening. On. I think there are two issues here. One is oil, right? Venezuela exports a lot of oil, and Trump and Rubio want to get their hands on that for good. And the other is that this is a gateway to all of Latin America to colonizing every country that they possibly can get their hands on in Latin America. And, you know, even at the behest of the United States, I guess the Venezuelan government detained Alex Saab, the billionaire friend and business partner of Maduro, and approved his extradition to the United States after stripping the man of his Venezuelan passport. Where does it end?
1: Where does it end? I mean, that is the question. And I think one of the most heart-wrenching things in this earthquake is to see the Israeli military coming in there. And you can just imagine what it takes for Venezuelans who have been supportive of the Palestinians for so long, for decades. I mean, Hugo Chavez is a great supporter of the Palestinians, to have to swallow that bitter pill of allowing the Israeli military in. And of course, there's also the

0: U.S. military. According to that New York Times article, there are 900 U.S. soldiers in Venezuela. So this is it's a very, very tragic situation.
1: It is. And I think of it like this. Well, Trump held a gun to their head. You know, he said, we're going to destroy your country, your military, your infrastructure, unless you allow us to take ownership of your economy and dole out dollars to you as though you are a child. But meanwhile,
0: that's right. But one thing, you know, Marcy, it wouldn't be so bad if people's lives were improving, if the economy were improving, but it's not. And according to this article as well, Venezuela has the highest rate of inflation in the world. Workers' salaries are horrific. And the U.S. sanctions remain. So here we are in a situation where the U.S. is holding a gun to the head of the of Delcy Rodriguez and the others, although she seems more and more complicit about it. And then at the same time, taking the oil money and not allowing the sanctions to be lifted so that the economy can improve. And it's really just, you know, you wonder, what is the U.S. trying to do with Venezuela now? Because obviously it's not about having elections. There has been a rift between Maria Corina Machado and Marco Rubio. And she doesn't, it seemed like she was trying to take advantage of the earthquake to come in on the heels of the earthquake with humanitarian aid. And the U.S. said no to her about that. So they're not very interested in having elections, as you said.
1: So much democracy, right?
0: Yeah.
1: That was just a front, right? That they're not interested in democracy. Trump, Rubio, no. They want control. They want to colonize Venezuela and all of Latin America. But there is some good news. Code Pink is raising money for earthquake victims in Venezuela. I think an estimated 4,000 people have been killed, 17,000 wounded. It's dire. So let's go to a Code Pink post about this emergency fund for Venezuela.
2: It's Sira, and I'm speaking to you from El Panal commune in Caracas in the Bolivarian Republic of Venezuela. We are working here hard to support families who have been affected by the earthquake. In the wake of a tragedy, communes have come together as places of refuge, and communities from across the region are coming to communes. We are preparing food. We are working with people who have left houseless. We are collecting medicine and supplies and working alongside our neighbors to respond to the emergency. Ordinary people come together to care for one another while public institutions rescue people and also work to protect lives and support those who have been left houseless, as we do here as well. But the needs are enormous, especially in a country that has endured an ongoing war and that has endured an economic war for more than 10 years. Actually, thousands of people have already died because of the sanctions that the US and Europe imposed on Venezuela. That is why Code Pink has launched this emergency solidarity fund to help organizations respond directly from the communities to the communities with donations that will first help us care for families and for those who are in need of urgent food, medicine, and other essentials. These will also help us repair the ambulance and other services that are urgent in the situation of emergency, for emergency response. No matter how small your donation is, it will make a difference. It will help us support our neighbors from here and from other regions who have been affected, and it will make a difference. So please donate and share with your friends and with your family. Here from El Panal Commune, we thank you for standing with the people of Venezuela. Venceremos.
1: Venceremos, and to give for that earthquake fund for rebuilding Venezuela. In the wake of these earthquakes, you can go to https://www.codepink.org/emergency fund, or just go to codepink.org And I believe it's on the front of the website. Now, you mentioned...
0: Wait, Marcy, just explain what a commune is, because I think it's not clear to people. In fact, some people might think back into the 1960s in the U.S. when we created communes of people living out in farms together and collectively building these small communities. Communes in Venezuela are actually local self-governing communities created by the residents to give them direct control over decisions that affect their neighborhoods. And we visited them while we were there. In fact, the same one. They're a central part of the political project that was started by Hugo Chavez and continued by Maduro. So it's seen as part of the building of socialism from the bottom up. And so when you give money to these communes, you can be assured that these are going directly to people affected in a very unbureaucratic, the opposite of bureaucratic fashion. So I really do encourage people to donate to the Code Pink Emergency Fund.
1: Thank you so much for that clarification, Medea. A while ago, well, maybe 5 minutes ago, you mentioned that Israel is also in Venezuela. That's right. Israel has sent in the IDF or the IOF occupation forces into Venezuela with structural engineers to deliver a national rehabilitation plan. What? For the real story, let's go in a minute to Dima Khatib. She is a Syrian-born Palestinian journalist, poet, translator. She is the managing director of Al Jazeera 3, an award-winning digital news service in English, French, Spanish, and Arabic, launched by Al Jazeera Media Network in San Francisco. So let's go to her right now.
3: Earthquake in Venezuela nobody's talking about. It's called Israel. Since the devastating double earthquake on the 24th of June, what has happened? Israel has managed to infiltrate into Venezuela under a humanitarian hat, but it's not humanitarian at all. It is clearly political and strategic, and it's going very, very fast. So almost two decades of zero ties between Venezuela and Israel because of its bombing on Gaza are being undone in a matter of days. Now the Israelis who are working on a national reconstruction plan for Venezuela. Imagine, 17 years ago, I was in Venezuela when President Hugo Chavez cut all ties with Israel, humiliated the diplomats who were there and kicked them out, and never let the Mossad back into Venezuela, cleaned up the intelligence services. And now I assume they must be all over already. So look at this. They're wearing their full military uniform in Venezuela, in a hotel in Caracas. They would not dare do this today in Europe. Clearly, Israel is trying to regain influence in Venezuela as part of its political offensive on all of Latin America, where it had lost influence, just like the United States did back under George Bush and Barack Obama. Venezuela had become a prominent voice for Palestine and a safe haven for pro-Palestinian voices.
1: Unbelievable, right, Medea?
0: Well, yes, and the idea that these Israelis are specialists in getting people out of the rubble, on the contrary, their specialty is putting people under the rubble. And at the same time that the Israelis are going into Venezuela, Venezuela has been kicking out the Cubans, the Cuban doctors who are there, the Cuban specialists that actually do travel around the world when there are natural catastrophes like earthquakes. So it is just the opposite of what should be happening now. They should be kicking out these Israelis and welcoming the Cubans who do have the expertise.
1: Good point, yes. And I think Israel is on a mission both to seize Venezuela's resources along with Trump, the United States, and also to shift public opinion. I have been getting text messages, and a number of friends of mine have as well, from, well, this person named Jennifer. She sent me a text message saying, "Hi, I'd like to talk to you about strengthening the U.S.-Israel relationship." And I'm like, "Who are you and what? Where did you come from?" And at first I just said, "Forget it, you know, thank you, no thank you." And then I thought, I want to see where this goes. And lo and behold, this person who, or bot, I don't know, said to me, "Well, what do you think is the biggest problem in the Middle East? Or what do you think are the main drivers of instability? And I answered quickly, oh, clearly the United States and Israel. Yeah. And of course, what came back was, no, no, no, you got it all wrong. It's Hamas, it's Hezbollah, it's Iran. Anyway, I later learned that about three or four friends of mine, all of whom are anti-Zionists, received similar messages. And then I did some digging, and apparently there's this U.S. company called Clock Tower. I don't think it's registered under FARA, but it has a $9 million contract with Netanyahu for this kind of texting public relations campaign. And when I mentioned it to a lawyer, I said, you know, what are they doing? Why are they wasting millions of dollars trying to shift public opinion amongst ardent anti-Zionists? And his response was, well, maybe it's more than that. Maybe they want you to know they're on to you. I don't know. What do you think, Medea?
0: I don't know, Marcy. Israel spends so much money on Hezbollah. It's a propaganda machine. And we find it in all kinds of places, but certainly in social media, online, trying to create problems for people, doxing, that kind of thing. And I think because of your work trying to change the curriculum in the schools, that is probably a big target for them.
1: Perhaps. Meanwhile, in Gaza, I'm reading reports that Israel has established this yellow line, which keeps inching further and further into Gaza to take over all of Gaza and squeeze the Palestinians into what are virtual concentration camps with biometric surveillance and machine guns on cranes pointed at them. I don't know if you've been reading this as well, but I do want to go to a report from a man named Hemu Rahman. He is the founder and head of Interval News. I am subscribing, and every day I get headlines, you know, from a left-leaning lens. And he talks about the cranes and what's going on in Gaza. So let's go to Hemu Rahman right now.
4: Remote-controlled machine guns mounted on cranes with operators constantly watching everything you do. Do something they don't like on camera and they'll fire right at you. It sounds like something straight out of a dystopian movie, but these are actually installed around Gaza and are being used to fire at civilians, with two Palestinian children already reportedly killed. Let's dig into the suppressed headline we featured over at Interval this weekend. In case you missed it, there's something called the Yellow Line in Gaza, where if crossed, you will be fired at. Over 1,000 civilians have already been killed since the fake ceasefire. Some of these cases include children that were literally just collecting scraps of firewood, and they happen to be near this very line. Also, this yellow line is quietly moving inward almost daily. Not too long ago, Israel controlled 60% of the territory. They've moved to now control 80% of the territory, concentrating civilians into the remaining 20%. These crane-mounted machine guns are, as you'd expect, installed past the ever-moving yellow line. Journalists have reported two victims of these remote-controlled machine guns were a 12-year-old and a 5-year-old. I'm the founder of Interval News, run a mission to highlight all the stories we know are getting suppressed or outright censored. If you're interested in the mission, hop over to interval.news, and I hope I catch you in the next one.
1: I think it's important, Medea, to uplift the voices of independent media, including the Code Pink blog. Check it out at codepink.org. But yeah, there's so many wonderful independent news sites that deserve our attention and are reporting what we don't read elsewhere.
0: Yeah, one of the best ones I like is Dropsite News, and listening to Jeremy Scahill is just so informative. And, you know, something that he has brought up recently, Marcy, that I don't think people realize is, you know, this Board of Peace was supposed to have a technocratic group of Palestinians running the day-to-day administration of Gaza. And and Hamas has said, we're ready for them to come. We're ready to give up the administration. They want this technocratic group to come in. But who is stopping it from happening? It's Israel. Israel doesn't want them to take over. And here you have Trump's Board of Peace, that Netanyahu is on the board, and yet Netanyahu is sabotaging even the Board of Peace, not letting a technocratic group come in to take over the day-to-day administration of Gaza.
1: And to think that the UN Security Council endorsed this board of peace and they haven't retracted that yet. Well, hope springs eternal. Meanwhile, I read, I'm sure you did as well, that Ro Khanna was detained in the West Bank, where he was documenting or standing with the Palestinians who are under attack constantly by these terrorists. I'm going to call them terrorists. They are terrorists, these settlers who, in conjunction with the IDF, are setting fire to olive groves, to homes, stealing land, and so forth. So Ro Khanna, I know he has his eye on the White House. And in the meantime, he is in the headlines. Let's hear what happened to Ro Khanna.
5: For a military that is detaining me and that is siding with foreign settlers brandishing guns against me, against Americans.
6: It's been probably the most emotionally powerful trip of my life. I was telling someone I've never felt more powerless. I saw firsthand the hoodlums that some of the settlers are. They surrounded our bus, brandishing M4s made in America. They were laughing as they did this. And the other thing I saw firsthand is the IDF, instead of protecting American citizens, took their side. The IDF, in Area C at least, is on the side of the settlers who are violent. They're not on the side of justice. And this happened to me personally, where we were detained for 90 minutes, where people were fearful for our safety. And I thought to myself, they can do this to an American congressman. What can they do to Palestinians?
7: When you're passing these checkpoints, you're passing 18, 19-year-olds who are holding weapons that are paid by American tax dollars. Did this trip kind of help you see that there is a presence, that people here do feel occupied by both America and Israel?
6: Mesa, I do. I saw it firsthand. I mean, I voted initially before October 7th for aid to Israel in the United States Congress. And they're taking the money that I voted for, literally voted for in the floor of Congress, to support an IDF that is detaining me here.
7: You paid for your own detainment.
6: I'm paying for a military that is detaining me and that is siding with foreign settlers brandishing guns against me, against Americans. How dare they? Who the hell do they think they are? And I am going to tell this story in every town, in every city in America, in rural America, in factory towns, in communities across this country. We're done with that kind of behavior. It's a culture of impunity. And if you come to the West Bank, it reminds me of what I've read in the history books of Jim Crow. That's the closest that I can describe. And I didn't understand it. I read about it academically, but I experienced it. I also say something. This is the first time I've actually felt the burden of my race. The minute I came here in the West Bank, I felt I was seen first as someone who was brown, second as someone who was an American, third as someone who was a congressperson. I felt that my race suddenly became my most visible identifier.
7: The big question in DC since 2023 is, who has the power in this relationship between Israel and the US? After seeing this, what are you going to take back to the Congress people there?
6: Now, we need to reassert our power. It's totally absurd that Israel feels that they have any legitimacy to dictate to the United States, not just because they're totally dependent on American military and American funding and America's protection, but because what they're doing is unjust. And Israel's making a big mistake because the politics in our country has shifted, even if they haven't. And I guarantee you, this new generation is going to bring justice. I have seen awful, awful things, but my message is simple. Americans need to come here and see the apartheid in the West Bank with their own eyes. It is one of the most unjust, cruel occupations in the world today.
1: And this was before October 7th as well. I was kind of surprised that he admitted he has funded the Israeli military. What about you, Medea?
0: You know, I'm very proud of him because, you know, we've been pushing him for years on Israel, and he's been slow. Certainly hasn't been in the forefront of denouncing Israel. Now he has seen the light, and he is really using this. And I appreciate that because he's basically saying that he's going to run for president. and that he's going to go around the country. And this is going to be an important part of his platform. And it is amazing that in the past, presidential hopefuls would go to Israel to pledge their allegiance. And now you see people like him. And at the same time he was there, Rahm Emanuel was there, who also wants to run for president, talking at Tel Aviv University about how Israel is a pariah state. I think Ro Khanna stole his thunder because this happened at the same time. But isn't it amazing the switch in perspective now, that it will be helpful to them on the campaign trail to have an honest assessment of Israel? And yes, it's too bad that so much of this took so long. But we're at a different point right now. And Ro Khanna is a very smart politician. He knows which way the wind is blowing. He knows that it's not only a majority of Democrats. He wants to pull over a lot of those Republicans who are no longer supporting Israel. And having this firsthand experience, you know, Palestinians are joking and saying this is harassment light, or this is VIP harassment. But in any case, it's harassment of a U.S. congressperson. Of course, nothing near the day-to-day kind of treatment that Palestinians get, but at least it's a firsthand account. And I think it will go a long way to convincing people who aren't there yet that Israel is indeed a pariah state and doesn't deserve U.S. support.
1: Yes, and you know, I'm very pleased that he went as well, and that he's making this such a key message, because people will listen. We've been saying this for a long time, but I think the more we have high-profile people echoing the call to end the occupation, end the genocide, stop the arms, run to the left, not like Congress that's about to approve more money for co-development of weapons. Let's hope we can stop that as well. But, you know, Medea, I do want to close on a bright note, and that is on some of the victories that people are experiencing who are shutting down these data centers before they start. I was talking to a younger person, like a techie, about the war economy, and his response was, you want to stop the war economy? Stop those data centers, because these are AI wars that are now being conducted, you know, remote control, controlled wars, as we saw just a moment ago, as we were talking about those cranes with the machine guns focused on the people of Gaza. We've had a long campaign against drone warfare at Code Pink. But let's go to the founder of Better Future Media. His name is Michael Mezzatesta. He has almost 300,000 followers on Instagram, and he has a podcast called Better Future Media Podcast. Let's hear some good news.
8: Go, Michael. And it transcends left versus right, because all Americans finally agree on something, that we don't want data centers in our communities. And this AI resistance movement is building serious political power. In just the first quarter of this year, 75 data center projects to the tune of $130 billion were blocked. That's more than the total amount of data centers blocked in all of last year. Because hating data centers is something we all agree on. They're terrible for communities. They consume huge amounts of energy and water. They drive up electricity bills. They create air pollution. And for me, the worst part is the noise pollution. Oh my God. And the benefits don't go to the communities. They go to a small group of billionaires and trillionaires racing to develop a technology that's built off of stolen data, that's taking people's jobs, making us work longer hours, and making us dumber. It's a classic example of corporations privatizing profits and socializing costs and hoping we don't notice. But we did notice, and that's what makes these wins so beautiful. Like in my hometown of LA, where residents of Monterey Park, technically a separate city, mobilized their community, pressured city council, and got 86% of voters on board for a permanent data center ban. Now, over 100 U.S. towns have put restrictions on data centers, and 12 states are advancing statewide moratoriums. The movement is impacting elections, too, as Democratic Socialist candidates like Malat Quiros and Claire Valdez, who just won their primaries, ran on platforms including data center bans. The wins come down to people banding together, flexing their power, and fighting for a future that puts communities ahead of endless growth that only benefits rich people. So to learn more about the AI resistance movement, comment a fist emoji and I'll send you our latest article, which includes resources on how to get involved. And in the meantime, follow Better Future Media for more news like this on movements building a better world.
1: That was Michael Mezzatesta. Can you say that quickly, Medea? I don't think I can. He is the founder of Better Future Media. And also, check out War Is Not Green, our campaign at Code Pink. We are also involved in shutting down these data centers. So, Medea, any final words before we close Empire on the Rocks?
0: I'm just glad you're ending on that positive note, because that kind of grassroots movement is so inspiring to see. Shutting down these data centers, no AI for war, and yes, supporting Code Pink's activities, whether it's around the grassroots support for people in Venezuela, or it's shutting down these data centers. We're working on all of these issues, so let's keep going.
1: Yes, and we have chapters throughout the United States, and you only need, like, I don't know, three people to start a chapter, 3 to 5 people. So let's do it, and stay tuned to Empire on the Rocks next time, because we will follow up on those chapters and tell you how you can get involved, more involved. But in the meantime, check out codepink.org. I'm Marcy Winograd with Medea Benjamin, co-founder with Jody Evans of Code Pink. Thanks for joining us on Empire on the Rocks.

0: Welcome back to Code Pink Radio. I'm Marcy Winograd. So honored to be here with Michaela Heiser. She is Code Pink's digital organizing team member. Michaela graduated from Gonzaga University in December of 2022 with a bachelor's in political science and double minors in critical race theory and women's and gender studies. This introduced Michaela to understanding how the system manipulated identities to divide instead of unite the working class. Through student organizing with United Students Against Sweatshops, Michaela began to understand just how far U.S. imperialism and the ruling class's deadly antics reached, while also discovering the global power of solidarity with the working class and the importance of collective liberation. Yay! Welcome, Michaela, to Code Pink Radio.
1: Thank you so much, Marcy, for having me. I'm happy to be here.
0: Yeah, I think this will be an incredibly informative session for people who want to get involved, who want to get off the couch, or even if they are involved and out in the street or in a lawmaker's office, what else they can be doing to build this movement. So tell us, Michaela, what you've been up to at Code Pink.
1: Yes, well, I have been working with our incredible volunteers across the country, especially those that are, you know, organized into our local chapters. I have been supporting the work that they're doing on the ground, lots of different fronts, right? So we have some volunteers that are fighting back against the ICE raids that are happening in their cities, standing up against the direct attacks on our immigrant community members. Some are getting out in the community and talking to people about the Cut the Pentagon campaign that we just launched recently, where it identifies the $1.5 trillion Pentagon budget and asking them, you know, what would you do with $1.5 trillion in our community to help benefit us instead of it going to war? And so there's lots of different things that people are getting involved in on the ground. We also have our biweekly calling party for Gaza, which has been really helpful in making a direct impact with, you know, talking to the corporations and companies that are directly involved or complicit in the genocide that's happening right now. So I think for a lot of people, that's been a really good outlet for having some direct action.
0: Yes. So I was just on the call with you, Michaela, where we were reaching out to the American Medical Association, which has a deplorable record of silence. We want the AMA to demand that Israel release Dr. Sofia, who has been imprisoned by Israel, has been tortured, and is barely alive. This after being abducted from the hospital he was directing. He refused to leave his patients. Tell us about the campaign to demand the AMA break its silence.
1: Yeah, so this has been a call where we know, we've seen in the past that the AMA has spoken up against atrocities that are happening, especially to, you know, people within the medical field. And so we saw them speak up against Ukraine, and we're calling for that same type of action, right? We want the American Medical Association to use their huge platform to call for not only an end to this genocide, but or not only for the release of Dr. Hussam Abu Safia, but for an end to the genocide in Palestine, an end to the oppression, the murder, the horror that we're seeing every single day. Dr. Hussam Abu Safia was arrested for trying to save lives. He was in his hospital that he was a former director of, trying to help people who were, you know, being targeted by the Israeli military, and is now being tortured and harmed beyond our imagination in this Israeli detention center, and, you know, has told his lawyer that this might be the last time he sees him, that they're going to kill him. And so now more than ever, it's been so important for us to really speak out and put pressure on these powerful organizations like the American Medical Association, who has spoken up against atrocities before.
0: That's right. I think it's even in their charter that they leverage their power and their influence on behalf of the international community. They are supposed to do no harm, and they are doing harm by remaining silent in the face of this torture of such a wonderful man. And I just wanted to share with anyone who's listening, everyone who's listening, that I have often found it helpful to contact the media relations department of any organization. It could be a network, a news network, or it could be an organization like the American Medical Association. And basically what I say is this, and I'm being truthful here, and that is, my name is Marcy Winograd, I'm in California, and I blog, I write for multiple publications, including the Code Pink blog, but also Salon, Common Dreams, Counterpunch, LA Progressive, on and on. And I want an official response from the AMA to the Code Pink campaign to break the silence on Dr. Sophia. What is holding back the AMA? Please contact me, send me your official response, because I will publish it. But I do want to give you the opportunity to weigh in and to present your side of this story, right? And so the number that I call for the AMA Media Relations Department is this, 312-464-4430, 312-464-4430. I'm not telling anyone what to do. I'm just sharing that number. And if you have a constituency, you publish, you blog, you're on social media, let them know. And let them know you want a response, if you want to do that. So, Michaela, you're coming to us from Dallas. What's happening there right now?
1: Yeah, Dallas has been front and center on the ICE raids. Right now, Dallas is unfortunately devastatingly leading in the amount of people who have been taken by ICE. We have had over 18,000 people in our community who have been taken by ICE. And unfortunately, the Dallas Love Field Airport is actually working directly with ICE agencies in chartering flights out of there to deport people. And so this has been a huge uptick that has just horrified people in our community. People are afraid to leave their homes, to attend public gatherings, to go to their places of worship, because they are so fearful that they are going to be pulled over and targeted by ICE. And to make matters even worse, recently in Dallas, the police have now been allowed to pull people over and question them about their immigration status. Prior, before, they weren't able to hold you based off of, you know, what they might assume about your immigration status. But now that's exactly what Dallas, you know, has allowed to happen. The state of Texas has allowed to happen. And so now people are fearful when they're driving in their cars as well, you know, just unaware of whether or not they're going to get pulled over for whatever reason, even just, you know, profiling, and be arrested and held and then questioned about their immigration status. So it's a very heightened time right now where people are feeling very fearful, rightfully so, of what's going to happen when they step out their doors. But in a great show of support, the Dallas community has stepped up and continued to rally against this oppression. Local groups have began fighting for an immigration bill of rights. So fighting to demand an end to this police and ICE cooperation, having the city council, you know, stand up and say that we're not going to use public funds or resources to support these, you know, ICE terror raids that are happening, and really you know, push back against all of this horror that's happening. We just recently, a few days ago, ICE had shot and killed an unarmed man. And so this is another life that ICE has taken. We had two men who were in an ICE detention center here in Dallas that were taken. And there was someone who shot at the ICE detention center and killed two people. One of them, I think it was about 2 weeks later, his official green card came in the mail. His wife had received his green card in the mail after he had, you know, been detained and unfortunately lost his life in that process. And so we're seeing the extreme violence happening in Texas, in Dallas, especially on our community members. And it's horrific.
0: It sounds horrific. And I know that in my own community, we have organizations like Santa Barbara Resiste and 805 Undocufund who are in the street and doing whatever they can to protect people who are under assault by, I'm going to use the word fascists. I'm Marcy Winograd, first of all. For those who just tuned in, this is the Code Pink Radio podcast. I am speaking with Michaela Heiser. She is a member, a leader in our Code Pink digital organizing team, which we will talk about in a minute. But first, since you, Michaela, will be a regional organizer later on this summer, let us know about the landscape of organizing within Code Pink, the chapter structure, how people can create a chapter, what is expected, and so forth.
1: Yeah, so we have multiple chapters across the country. We are continuing to develop our organizers within those chapters by doing new skills trainings every month. We host a monthly community call where people come on, share the different strategies that they're using for their local campaigns. You know, what are they doing to engage in the national campaigns that we have? I had mentioned before, Cut the Pentagon is our campaign that is targeting the $1.5 trillion Pentagon budget and really pushing back on how could we use that money to benefit people locally, our communities, et cetera. All the things that they say that we don't have the money to fund, we do have the money to fund, but they are using it for war. They're using it for destruction. They're using it for death. And we want to use it for life. We want to bring it back into the communities that are here and really build up the infrastructure to take care of one another. And so if you are interested in getting involved in Code Pink, you can go to codepink.org/peacemaker and fill out our intake form there, where you will be sent a orientation video and let us know where you're at. You know, we ask that people kind of have 2 to 3 people to really get a chapter started so that we can ensure they have the support needed to take on this work, that, you know, this isn't a fight that we do alone. It takes people, it takes our community members. And so we're here to support that growth and development. So it's not something you're doing on your own. You don't have to have years of experience. So many people every single day, they talk to people about just random things, right? You go to the grocery store, you might talk to someone, and that's exactly what we need to do. And we're just going to come in and bring resources that can help you develop those skills to talk to other people and get them engaged in really standing up against the oppressions that we face and building out the peace movement.
0: Yes, Michaela, I appreciate that you have said you don't have to take on this enormous challenge. Certainly don't have to take it on alone. You only need 2 or 3 people. And it's doable. And what I like to say is, you know, you can just get together with a few friends and have a calling party. You could do it online, like you are organizing around Dr. Sophia's release, or you can do it in your home and make it a potluck and build relationships, build community, because that's what it's about, and make calls together. You can call the Capitol in D.C. You can call your state capital. A lot of action is happening in the states. There's a very strong axis of power, we know, between the Israel lobby and our state legislatures. They need to hear from us. Now, in terms of the digital organizing, you're part of that team at Code Pink, Michaela Heiser. Tell us about the digital organizing. How does it work at Code Pink?
1: Yeah, so our digital organizing team has definitely still engaging with our chapters, right? We have so many chapters across the country, and the goal there is to really ensure that we have all the resources prepped and ready to go, especially when it comes to rapid response. We all are very aware that our government decides to do things at the early hours of the morning on Saturday, when many people are asleep and they think we won't notice. And that's where, you know, our digital organizing team, our regional organizing team, our comms team, everyone at Code Pink on staff works together to develop resources to share with our locals, to share with our community members, to share with anyone who wants to do something in response to the atrocities that we're seeing. And so being a digital organizer is really expanding that information online and sharing with our chapters in their messages, through emails, developing whatever resources necessary, ensuring that we have event pages up for our locals when, you know, we want to send messages to invite people in the community to take action or to come and chat with them. You know, not everything is a rally or a mobilization. We have so many different events, from book clubs to people come together in Upper Hudson Valley. They have a stitch session where they come together and are, you know, knitting or sewing and just have conversations with each other. We have mutual aid groups that happen, distributions that happen. And so there's so many ways to get involved. And a part of the digital organizing and regional organizing team is just ensuring that our chapters and our community has those resources accessible to them.
0: You make it sound very accessible, and that's encouraging and inspiring. Thank you, Michaela. In terms of digital organizing, is there anything that you can share, tips perhaps, on posting on social media? When to post, how long the post should be? Because I know Code Pink, I mean, sometimes we have a million or more people following a particular post or liking a particular post, right? Particularly the challenges, the confrontations with those who are oppressing so much of the world. So what can you share with us about the nitty-gritty?
1: Yeah, in terms of our nitty-gritty, I think our comms team is the one that has the secrets behind that, because they somehow always end up breaking through that restrictive algorithm when it comes to things we're talking about. So they might have more of the context around that. But I think, you know, as an individual posting, it's important that we're just sharing information. You know, I think the time to have the debates and the time to go back and forth with one another isn't always necessarily on the comment section of a post, but, you know, having those conversations with people one-on-one is where you might get the most benefit, right? Assuming they have the best intent. But posting as much information or as many resources as possible so that people can take that information and go locally into their communities and do something or organize something virtually as well, right? I don't want to dismiss the aspect of virtual organizing, because I think that's important too. Like you mentioned, our calling party, that has such a big impact. So whether that's getting people together to share a petition, sign a petition, have a calling party, write letters, there's so many ways that people can get engaged besides being on the ground. But I think it's definitely important that we use social media to uplift the stories that we're hearing coming out of so many different countries, but as well as, you know, from people here in the United States as well, is really sharing what's going on, because we're fighting a $1 trillion industry of I mean, Larry Ellison, we're fighting this propaganda storm. So it's really important that when we can, we're uplifting the stories and voices that are overpowered by this evil algorithm on all platforms.
0: Yes, 100%. And we mentioned, we were talking about the comments section, and I wanted to add a footnote. I remember when the nuclear power industry was hiring, paying people to post comments. And of course, we know that people are being paid to post comments for all sorts of right-wing causes. But if you are bashful about posting yourself, or he would prefer just to comment, I would uplift that, because it's not just who you're commenting to. There are other people in the room, and those are the people that you want to reach. And so go forth. Yeah. Comment all you can. All right, Michaela, we're coming to a close here on the Code Pink Radio podcast. So tell us how people can get involved.
1: Yes, you can. I mean, best way of starting off is go to codepink.org and check out all of our active campaigns. We have an events page as well, if you want to see if there's an event near you. If you're interested in getting engaged in a chapter, we have our codepink.org/peacemaker form that you can go to and fill out, and join our calling parties. We host them bi-weekly, every other week. So we did one today. So depending on when this is out, you know, we have the event page up already, so you'll find that on the events page. But yeah, definitely use our resources out there. We also have a flyer page where you can print your own flyers and just go out to a farmer's market and share the information that's on there. Let people know, you know, that's our big goal, is getting people educated, right? That's one of our leading goals here, is to educate and inspire so that they can activate and become active in their communities. So we want to start with the education. So getting out there, even if it's just you and a couple friends, and flyer in your local community to let them know what's going on. All the resources are there at codepink.org for you to take those steps to get engaged.
0: Terrific. Thank you so much, Michaela Heiser, part of the Code Pink Digital Organizing team, soon to be the regional coordinator for the southern part of this country. 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
1: Thanks so much for having me, Marcy.
0: I'm Marcy Winograd. I want to thank Michaela Heiser and Medea Benjamin for joining me on this Code Pink Radio podcast. And I also want to thank Michelle Elner, our editor, our co-producer, the campaign coordinator for our Latin America campaign. The Trump administration is proposing a $1.5 trillion military budget. 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Tell us. 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Thanks for tuning in to Code Pink Radio. And remember, we want peace with justice.

0: I've seen all those super secret agent spy movies. Russia is full of cheating, lying, and backstabbing intrigue.
1: The Cold War is over, Pinky. Today's Russia is filled with the spirit of free market capitalism.
0: What's free market capitalism?
1: Well, cheating, lying, and backstabbing intrigue.
2: National Native News. I'm Jill Freitas. The state of Alaska is not ready to give up its fight just yet in the Kuskokwim subsistence lawsuit. It has filed a motion to appeal a federal judge's decision to award $1.8 million in attorney fees to several Native organizations, which joined a federal lawsuit against the state over subsistence fishing rights. The case began 4 years ago when federal managers sued the state for failing to uphold a rural subsistence priority required under federal law. The state ultimately lost a series of court battles, which culminated when the U.S. Supreme Court declined to hear the case. Tanner Amder Clark works for one of the groups which joined the lawsuit, the Kuskokwim River Intertribal Fish Commission. He says the state's appeal continues a long pattern of delay.
3: It's yet another blow to Alaska Native organizations that are essentially taking money that they really should be using to be providing services and helping out folks in rural Alaska. Instead, they're having to do this to fight for their lives against the state of Alaska.
2: The other groups in the lawsuit are the Association of Village Council Presidents, the Alaska Federation of Natives, and Otna Native Corporation. Amder Clark says, combined, they spent more on legal costs than the court awarded them.
3: At the end of the day, it's the state of Alaska and the taxpayers of the state of Alaska that are going to pay for all of this. So the court got it right the first time.
2: In a statement, Acting Attorney General Corey Mills defended the state's spending. She said it was necessary to get clarity on a recent U.S. Supreme Court ruling's impact on subsistence management. She also said the state shouldn't be on the hook for attorney fees because the Native groups voluntarily joined the federal lawsuit. She said the state is appealing the award because it is both legally impermissible and factually unreasonable. This story was provided by KMBA's Rhonda McBride. A group of tribes in south-central Alaska partnered with a federal agency last month as part of an effort to advance agriculture and mariculture projects. Aliona Niden with the Alaska Desk has more.
4: The Chugach Regional Resource Commission is a nonprofit that represents seven tribes in the Chugach region. Last month, the consortium signed an agreement to establish the Chugach Region Tribal Conservation District. It's a partnership with the U.S. Department of Agriculture's Natural Resource Conservation Service. Carolyn Spencer is the environmental director for the tribal consortium.
5: Partnering with NRCS in this way helps us access funding for mariculture development as well as some of the agricultural streams that we're trying to work on.
4: Tribal conservation districts are entities across Alaska and the country created to manage natural resources on Native lands with technical and financial assistance from the federal government. Jackie Craigle is the acting state tribal liaison for the program. She says these partnerships foster communication between tribes and help with work on specific projects.
6: There's been a couple of culvert replacements to support fish passage and salmon habitat. We have different infrastructure opportunities for community gardens for food sovereignty, such as seasonal high tunnels, low tunnels, and then different irrigation systems.
4: The seven tribes in the Chugach Regional Resource Commission already use innovative approaches when it comes to food sovereignty through a mariculture operation in Seward that cultivates shellfish and kelp.
5: They want ways to access healthy food in their backyard without having to pay the shipping costs because they're so remote.
4: One project Spencer says the partnership might make easier is high tunnel construction in Port Graham. That's a covered structure that traps solar heat for growing vegetables. Spencer says the tribes hope the partnership will also help get resources from one community to another to assist with food production. She says that forming a conservation district will also help tribes collaborate with other communities that might be working on similar projects. In Anchorage, I am Alona Niden.
2: And I'm Jill Freitas.
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It's time for Blazing Fire, your weekly reggae mix. Your host, Selecta Allah, I'm here and with you, live in effect. Big up the Rambler, Candy Mountain mixtape. I really enjoyed listening to him play those Woody Guthrie songs live tonight. What a treat. You know, that's the essence of KCSB. Everything the station stands for. Shows like the Candy Mountain mixtape are just delivering, and I've just got mad respect for it. Up, down, all around. All right, my friends. Ready to get in the groove? Let's do it. Let's keep it rolling.

0: Zaga. 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What am I gonna say, Zags? Hey, cause
1: we're shooting away.
2: There you go, new track from Zaga and Taurus Riley. I'm all right. You all right out there? Everyone all right? Miss Shayla, all right? Miss Crystal, all right? Mama, you get you all right? I know I'm all right. I'm more than all right. I am living the dream.

Little Blue and Leela Ike for ya, believe. Well, as I mentioned last week, President Brown and Chalice and G will be at Soho Restaurant and Music Club on July 24th. And I'm going to play a President Brown track for you right now. This is Life is a Gift.

the soulful vocals of Mortimer, the song Careful. Well, many may have heard that reggae has gained another angel. The ancestors have called the one called Fountain Omoja to join the party on the other side. Well, we give thanks for all the music that will continue to live on and the artistic contributions in his lifetime. Rasta got soul.

Ah, such a beautiful voice. Rest in heavenly power. How y'all feeling out there? You good? You good? How's the Terry Dome? Is the Terry Dome popping off tonight? Well, it's always a pleasure to know that you guys are rocking out. And special shout out to John and Zeke. I know it's fun over there. All right, my friends, this one's for you.

0: This summer, Santa Barbara International Film Festival and the Santa Barbara Zoo are teaming up to present Zoovies. This three-part series of the family films will play on three Wednesday evenings at 5:30 p.m. on the hilltop at the Santa Barbara Zoo. Here's the lineup. On June 17th, it's The Lion King. On July 8th, Finding Nemo. 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

Don't give up. Hold on. That was The Gladiators, a classic cut for you.

I hear two of my sisters are rocking out there, Dion and Ruby. This next one is for you. This is the unconquerable Hempress Sativa. Rock it in a dance. All right. I hope this helps you continue to get your groove on.

All right. We just heard Marcus Garvey. Excuse me. I'm reading, talking, and multitasking here. How are you guys doing out there? You good? You good? But do you like how I pause and wait for the response? I know you're good, because if you're listening to the show, then you have to be good. You know, how can you, like, be on a bad one while listening to reggae music? It's just not possible. Reggae music is the medicine in the time of need. All right, well, I mentioned earlier that President Brown, reggae artist, will be in town on July 24th at the Soho Restaurant and Music Club, along with Chalice and Keith Garcia, Keith G, and reggae music coming to town, which is a gift to this town, right? Our little musical hub is covering many genres, and that's one of the things I love so much about Santa Barbara. So I'm going to play another President Brown song for you right now. This is Rough Road. Check it.

All right. Next, we've had a special request coming in from Timmy. This is for Everton Blender. I love Ja. This is a great, great song, great selection. And big up yourself, Kelsey, Bay. Much love to all of you.

0: Yes, John 9, Steamers, A Bubble. We love that classic hit from John 9. All right, I've got a treat for you. Up next, brand new track from Prince Theo and Ailu, Little Tip of Love on the Ramp Up Rhythm. Check it.
1: Theo Nehemiah Ailu, crying for the youth, them. Yeah! Oh, yeah. All the fighting for the youth, them, I survive. Them no love to see when get the people strive.

Nice one. Nice one. Brand new from Prince Theo and Ilu. All right. You've been listening to The Blazing Fire, KCSB FM in Santa Barbara. We've got time for about another song here tonight. Hope you've enjoyed the vibes. It's always a pleasure. And thank you for all the check-ins, the shout-outs, the song requests. Big up Stuart Graham. Thank you for checking in. Glad to know you're tuned in as well. All right, my friends. Blessings and love.

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1: And I am Z. I hope everyone is doing absolutely wonderful out there.
2: Good morning. I am D at the Better Way Gospel Hour. And what are we doing here this morning, Z?
1: We are here to play some music that shines and, shines with the light of Jesus, with joy. And hopefully we're going to have some music that will move our bodies and just enjoy what God has created.
2: That's right. And thank you so much to Los Elegidos Radio, broadcasting from Encinitas, Mexico. Walt, that was an awesome show. And I'm going to kick it off with a bit of Christian, keep it going with some Christian hip-hop here. Some of our favorites, Shia Lin, Stephen the Levite, coming up here. And at 8:30 a.m., we'll have Pastors Bill and Bernadette Johnson joining us for our Sunday morning message. Anything you want to say before I hit go on this?
1: No. I think we're ready.
2: Okay.
1: Ready, Z. I mean, D.
2: Here we go.
1: Ready. Let's go.
2: So keeping it going from Los Alegros Radio, some Christian hip-hop here. We got Shia Lin with Turn It Off. Love this off of the 2017 album, Still Jesus. That's an awesome album. Followed by Christafari with Heed the Call. You like that one, Lil J?
0: I do, yes.
2: Cool. Here you go. This is Shia Lin right here on the Better Way Gospel Hour.

just on the low, yo, turn this off. 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You want what's on the radio, yo, turn this off. You got to turn it off, man, you got to turn it off. I know it's been a while since I've been making songs. Some people even say, Shy, yo, why you take so long? Sorry if you felt abandoned or hurt, but music took a back seat because we planned.

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Like

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1: Hey, Little J. I am D, and...
2: I am Z.
1: How you guys doing this morning?
0: Doing well.
2: Doing a little slow. Kind of quiet, and maybe tired.
1: Yeah, it's been We were out a little bit late last night, right, Little J?
0: Yep.
1: Want to tell the listeners what you were doing?
0: The Will Stevens Band was playing yesterday night at Island Brewery in Carpinteria.
2: Tell us more.
1: And why were you there? Yeah.
0: I was doing sound for them.
1: Uh-huh. You were just hanging out dancing, huh? So, yeah, bit of a late night. Happy Solstice Day, everyone. That was yesterday. What you just heard was Hazakim with Genesis 18. Love that off of the excellent album Theophanies. Talking all about physical manifestations of God and kind of what the Bible says about that, and what the and each of these stories is like a different story when that actually happened in the Bible. So Genesis 18 is about that. Before that, Stephen the Levite with Truth Is, featuring Melissa T. Before that, Christ Afare with Heed the Call, and Shylin kicking it off with Turn It Off. That was to keep the Christian hip hop vibe going from Los Eligios Radio. And I'm going to switch it over to some traditional gospel that we got, that we usually play on our show. We got Pastor Byron Brazier and the Apostolic Church of God. I believe this is featuring Ty Tribbett.
2: No way.
1: Called, with bringing us the traditional He Reigns. And then we got Amazing Grace by the Israelites right here. And at 8:30 a.m., we'll have Pastors Bill and Bernadette Johnson joining us for a Sunday morning message.
2: Guys, remember when we watched, when we saw Ty Tribbett live?
0: Yep.
2: Any thoughts on that show?
1: How could I forget? He was awesome.
0: He was very good.
1: So much energy. Guys, he's got, like, just unbounded energy,
2: yeah,
1: all over the stage.
2: Insane.
1: It's awesome, yeah. Even in that Tiny Desk concert that he does with NPR, you're like, like, how do they contain this guy in this small room?
2: Right.
1: Is what it feels like.
2: Right.
1: So fun. All right, this is He Reigns by Pastor Byron Brazier and the Apostolic Church of God right here in the Better Way Gospel Hour.
3: 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And let's receive our pastor, Dr. Byron T. Brazier, and the Sanctuary Choir.

0: That was The Israelites with Amazing Grace. And we now have the pleasure of bringing Pastors Bill and Bernadette Johnson on the air, broadcasting from Lompoc, California, for our Sunday morning message.
1: God bless you this morning. This morning we are sharing scripture readings from the book of Matthew, the 26th chapter. That is the 28th chapter of Matthew, and from the book of Hebrews, we're sharing there the 10th chapter of Hebrews. I'll be reading verses 18 through 20 in Matthew 28, and verses 22 through 25 in Hebrews 10. Praise the Lord. Sharing first from our scripture reading in Matthew 28 at the 18th verse. Jesus came and told his disciples, "I have been given all authority in heaven and on earth. Therefore, go and make disciples of all the nations, baptizing them in the name of the Father and the Son and the Holy Spirit. Teach these new disciples to obey all the commands I have given you. And be sure of this: I am with you always, even until the end of the age." Sharing now from the book of Hebrews, the 10th chapter, and beginning at the 22nd verse. Let us go right into the presence of God with sincere hearts, fully trusting Him. For our guilty consciences have been sprinkled with Christ's blood to make us clean. And our bodies have been washed with pure water. Let us hold tightly without wavering to the hope we affirm, for God. For God can be trusted to keep his promise. Let us think of ways to motivate one another to acts of love and good works. Let us think of ways to motivate one another to love God and do good works. Mm-hmm. And let us not neglect our meeting together, as some people do, but let us encourage one another, especially now that the day of his return is drawing near.
2: Yes.
1: That concludes our sharing of the scripture, all shared from the New Living Translation. Now Pastor Bernadette comes to share our message of the morning.
2: Praise God. I want to thank Pastor Bill for reading the scriptures. The subject of the lesson is living in Christian community. Living in Christian community. Today's lesson comes from two New Testament texts. The first is Matthew 28, which describes events following Jesus' resurrection. Mary discovers the empty tomb and brings the news to the disciples, and Jesus appears to them on the mountaintop. When the disciples see Jesus on the mountaintop in Galilee, that's in Matthew 28:16, Jesus gives them instructions for continuing the ministry. Mm-hmm. The second text comes from the book of Hebrews. Its unnamed author draws significantly from the Old Testament, quoting and referencing it nearly 30 times. This approach strengthens its clarity regarding Jesus and the new covenant. The author employs Jesus, and he emphasized Jesus' superiority in Hebrews. And that would be Hebrews 1:52. As we study and ponder on this lesson, believers will realize that they have access to the presence of God because of the work of Jesus Christ.
1: Mm-hmm.
2: Jesus serves as high priest over the house of God. Through Jesus and the believers may approve the very throne of God. Hebrew describes God's house in new spiritual terms. Jesus is not the priest of a physical building, such as a temple in Jerusalem. Instead, Jesus is the priest over the very people of God. You can find this in Ephesians chapter 2, verses 21, 22. As members of God's family, we are living stones that make up his house. 1 Peter 2, 5, we host the Spirit of God. This is found in 1 Corinthians 3, 26. God calls believers to live faithfully in community, to respond to him, and to serve others. As we ponder today's lesson, understand life in God's kingdom is not a solo journey, but a family endeavor. We live various roles throughout our lives as learners, proclaimers, mentors, guides, encouragers, worshipers, and those who serve the Lord. We participate in various activities to enhance and develop our faith. Matthew's gospel encouraged disciples to participate in kingdom building by proclaiming the gospel, baptizing new disciples, and teaching the way of Jesus Christ. It is called an ongoing obedience to God, commitment to one another, and care for humanity. The facet of worship presents in this lesson as Jesus' great commission points believers toward preaching and teaching sacraments, public declarations of faith, and personal relationship with other believers through apprenticeship and mentoring. As we look at the book of Hebrews, we see that it proclaims clear instructions on how believers are to behave within the Christian community. Unity in the Christian community is anchored in the hope we have through faith in Christ. This is found in Hebrews 6, verse 19. Worship eliminates and it elements highlighted throughout today's lesson includes drawing near to God in confidence, faith, remembering our cleaning through Jesus Christ's blood,
1: yes,
2: holding on to hope with steadfast encouraging,
1: yes,
2: one another in good works of service, and regularly meeting for worship and fellowship.
1: Oh, yes.
2: Our prayer should be for God through his Son Jesus Christ to enrich each believer with the power of the Holy Spirit to participate in building God's kingdom, to strengthen us to live faithfully in our life of his promise. Allow the Holy Spirit to show us all to love and serve one another as we wait for Christ's return. Let us remember that the Christian community obeys God, loves others, and gathers faithfully. Amen. And now Pastor Bill comes with reflections to the lesson and the morning prayer.
1: Praise God. Very meaningful revelation in those scriptures. Jesus is speaking to us in this body of scripture, and the first thing he does is establish his authority over everything, everything that ever existed and ever will exist. He authorizes and commands believers to establish obedience to God's word and to transform the world by our testimony. We're not purposed to selfishly and covetously just hold on to what he has blessed us with. That's the knowledge of the truth. But we are to be productive and share Christ in a way that it just produces more disciples of Christ.
2: Yes.
1: And that way we show love and worship to God and service and love to others.
2: Mm-hmm.
1: Oh, yes. Thank you so much for that sharing. Now, oh, gracious God, we come before your throne of grace this morning, thanking you. Thanking you for all that you've done, all that you've promised, all that you fulfilled.
2: Yes.
1: Lord, we ask you to strengthen our relationship with you and with the communities in which we live, locally and worldwide. Help us to operate as a congregation of believers.
2: Yes, Lord.
1: And as that congregation, help us to dutifully praise, worship, and value your presence and your promises.
2: Mm-hmm.
1: Lord God, help us to influence others as we rise up to Jesus' example, winning others to Christ.
2: Yes.
1: As we display and represent the love of Christ in this world. Lord God, we pray an anointing over the ministries, over the households, over the hospitals and places of incarceration.
2: Yes, yes.
1: Over the schoolyards, the courthouses, and the jailhouses, oh gracious God. Displaying anointing and blessings over all those places. For let us all perceive that you are there with us, as you promised, in all of those circumstances, in all those situations, in all those places of dismal despair. And Lord God, we just embrace your presence. We pray an anointing upon all the ministers that they might fulfill your purpose, your will, and be a help to this world. In Jesus' name we pray and give thanks. Amen.
2: Amen.

0: 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This is the Better Way Gospel Hour, and I'm Little J. And DNZ here in the studio.
1: We are. We're
0: yes, hysterically we're here. Laughing.
1: No, I'm not hysterically laughing.
0: So you just heard Startling Mystery by Shia Lin. And up next, we're going to hear some songs by Zion Kidd, which is this guy who we met with the Will Stevens band. He is an incredible singer. More reggae music. So stay tuned for Jah Glory by Zion Kidd.
2: Zion Kidd. And right now I'm taking the time off to cover one of my favorite songs done by the legend, Glenn Washington. Let's go.

0: 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This is the Better Way Gospel Hour, and I'm Little J, with D here in the studio.
1: I am D. Thanks, Little J. That was a fun set you put together there.
0: That was a fun set, yeah. So you just heard Live. The song is called Live by Ty Tribbett, and it was live as well. And before that, you heard Building On by Sunday, Moflo, and Aaron Cotman. And before that, you heard Searching for Love by Zion Kidd, and another song by Zion Kidd called Ja Glory. Coming up next will be a song called by Stitchy called Lord Almighty. Trying to, yeah.
1: That's the one that starts off with him making crazy sounds, isn't that right?
0: Yes.
1: That was pretty funny.
0: Yes.
1: Good song, though. Great song after that intro. Yes.
0: And then after that, you'll be hearing Have a Talk with God featuring Stevie Wonder.
1: Oh, yeah.
0: By the Dixie Hummingbirds.
1: Hey, and just a quick shout out to Dave Kaplan, who is currently drum teching with Stevie Wonder on tour. And, you know, we were hearing, there was some other song we played here last previous set. And, you know, the

0: 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This is the Better Way Gospel Hour, and I am Little J with D in the studio here.
1: I am D.
0: Yep, he's D. You just heard a song by an artist called Stitchy. An artist called Samuel Medes and DJ Nicholas, two artists. The song is Jah Arise. And before that, you heard a song by Junior Tucker, the song Savior. And before that, you heard Have a Talk with God by the Dixie Hummingbirds featuring Stevie Wonder, which is very cool. Stevie Wonder, I think he originally made this song, is that correct? And the Dixie Hummingbirds are covering it with him, is that correct?
1: I think that's right. I've heard Have a Talk with God on one of the Stevie Wonder albums, if I remember correctly.
0: Yeah. I'm not quite sure if it would be categorized as covering if you're playing it with the original maker of it, but yeah, that was a very good song. Coming up next, we will be hearing Fast and Pray by Stitchy. Feel free to eat while you listen to that. And after that, the song Spirit in the Sky by the Blind Boys of Alabama. And after that, two more songs that I hope you'll enjoy. Stay tuned for Fast and Pray.

0: KCSB FM Santa Barbara. This is the Better Way Gospel Hour, and I am Little J. And D here in the studio with me.
1: What up?
0: Hello. You just heard some really great music. If you wanted, D, do you know what we just heard?
2: No, I don't. Why don't you tell us?
0: Oh, well, me neither. So, let's find that out. So before this, you just heard, my apologies for the disruption, or the, no, that's not it. So you just heard Look Where We Brought Me From by the Five Blind Boys of Alabama. And before that, you heard Me and Jesus by Clearance Fountain, Sam Butler, and the Boys. And before that, you heard Spirit in the Sky by the Blind Boys of Alabama. I believe that the Blind Boys of Alabama are playing at Campbell Hall sometime next year. So that should be good. Hope that you'll be able to go to that. Yeah. Stay tuned for... we're going to play some Ivy Worship. Primarily Ivy Worship, Danny Vista, Ryan Ellis, and Ali Page. Stay tuned for the song Freaks and Geeks.
1: Yeah, Danny was a missionary living on Del Playa at the Jesus Brothers house until, I think, he died there maybe a year ago, something like that.
0: Yeah.
1: And so, yeah, he wrote a couple of songs of his experience in Isla Vista on Del Playa, serving people and, you know, praying for people and just taking care of people down there. I love this. I love this EP, actually. It's called the Couch Fires EP. For those of you that are familiar with Isla Vista, might know where that's coming from. Yes, it's good. Just kind of an honest take on like what the experience was like. Pretty good.
0: Stay tuned for Freaks and Geeks by Danny Vista.

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1: This is the Better Way Gospel Hour, and I'm Lil J.
2: And I am D. And you just heard a couple of Isla Vista locals. That was Allie Page with Good Hands off of her 2017 album Miles and Years. She has a number of great singles and albums. Ryan Ellis before that with Savior. And before that, Danny Vista with Freaks and Geeks. And we got one last track here to leave, close out this Sunday morning gospel good news music. Lil J, what you got for us?
1: A song called Stayed on You by Ty Tribbett.
2: That should be fun.
1: Yep.
2: Thank you. It's one of your favorites, eh?
1: Yes, it is. It's a cover. I forget who it is, though.
2: George Harrison? Is that the George Harrison cover?
1: Possibly.
2: Might be.
1: I do really like George Harrison.
2: Awesome. And we'll be back next Sunday, 8 a.m. to 10 a.m., right here on the only non-profit, non-commercial radio station here in Santa Barbara, KCSB, broadcasting from the University of California, Santa Barbara. And also on kcsb.org, you can find a two-week archive of all of our shows, and you can find all of our playlists. If you're wondering what you just heard, go to kcsb.org. And we'll have Hardly Strictly Americana right here on KCSB after this show. So this is, we're going to leave you here with Ty Tribbett, Stayed on You. Thanks for running the board today, Jay.
1: Yeah, stay tuned.

0: Hey, man. I hope your day is going most stupendously. I think it's time we all got a reminder on one of the core rules here at UCSB that keeps this place running smoothly and staying totally gnarly, while also preventing some pretty gnarly accidents, if you know what I mean. You know the series of two-lane bike paths that connect our beautiful campus and get us where we need to go? Well, they can be totally dangerous if you're not careful. I'm here to remind you to always look both ways before crossing the bike path. In my time here, I've seen some wild wipeouts, both at the fault of biker dudes and pedestrian dudes. However, as a pedestrian dude, you can do your part by checking before you cross and keeping your fellow dudes in line. Failure to do so could result in bike collisions, traffic jams, and angry students. The bike paths are not to be taken lightly, man. We don't need any cool dudes getting totally smushed by other cool dudes riding around on bikes and scooters. If you don't look both ways, you're cruising for a bruising. Check before crossing. A spatially aware gaucho is a happy gaucho. And this has most totally been a PSA. 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
1: This summer, Santa Barbara International Film Festival and the Santa Barbara Zoo are teaming up to present Zoovies. 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
1: This summer, Santa Barbara International Film Festival and the Santa Barbara Zoo are teaming up to present Zoovies. 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

And that, my friends, is what you might know as a cold opening. No introduction to the show, but of course those were the first two opening tracks off of Shilpa Ray's album, her Door Girl, her first album from 2017. You heard Morning Terrors, Nights of Dread, preceded by the opener, New York Minute Prayer. And this is hardly strictly Americana. Shilpa Ray very much falls under the strictly category and identifies more as a punk musician, but as you'll see, punk can be very much part of the Americana spectrum if looked at from a certain point of view. Not to Obi-Wan Kenobi myself too much, but I'm Nicoletta, this is hardly strictly Americana, and I'm on from 10 a.m. to 12 noon each week in between the Better Way Gospel Hour and Dead Air with Blind Melon. And up next, well actually, so that we don't get too carried away, we have Flame and Company by Manu Katché playing in the background, and I'll let that take over again in a minute. This is from his 2016 album, Unstatic. Up next, we'll have some Susana Baca, Resbalosas, from her album, Seis Poemas. Look forward to that, and thank you for tuning in.

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My name is Nicoletta. This is Hardly Strictly Americana, and currently, you're listening to Commemorative Transfiguration by John Fahey, which I'd managed to never play before until now. This led out of Pachinko Song from Lily and Madeline from their album Canterbury Girls, preceded by Don't Call Me by The High Woman, another one I'd managed to never play until now, strangely enough. And that led out of a favorite of mine, Worth It by Haley Hendricks. And that brings us back to Resbalosas by Susana Baca. And after this guitar piece comes to an end, we'll have Peoria Lunchbox Blues, which is a collaboration between Songs Ohio, with Scout Niblett doing a nice guest vocal spot. Thanks for tuning in.

we closed the set with David Sylvian's Alphabet Angel, originally from the album Dead Bees on a Cake, that led out of Sunday Roast by Courtney Barnett from her album Tell Me How You Really Feel, and Carter Tanton's Pasture Sound from his album Free Clouds. And that brings us back to Peoria Lunchbox Blues from the album The Magnolia Electric Company, credited to Songs Ohio, and with Scout Niblett on lead vocals. More Hardly Strictly Americana coming up in a second.

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And this is hardly strictly Americana. We started the second hour with I Don't Blame You, the opener off Cat Power's album You Are Free. It's been the first time I've played anything by her in quite a while. This is Goodbye, as performed by Chet Baker on the trumpet. I was listening to an album compilation called Songs for Lovers of his work and came across this. We'll have Marissa Nadler's I Can't Listen to Gene Clark Anymore up next, and Hardly Strictly Americana is on every Sunday from 10 a.m. to 12 noon, in between the Better Way Gospel Hour and Dead Air with Blind Melon. Stay tuned.

And you're listening to KCSB. Currently, the music is Soil and Pimp Sessions, a Japanese funk and jazz band. This is Mature. I have it on a compilation called X Chronicle of Soil and Pimp Sessions. This led out of Wake Up Little Sparrow, a lovely version by Liz Wright from her album Dreaming Wide Awake. And then I had one of Paul Simon's more obscure songs, one of two versions of a song called Think Too Much that he recorded for Hearts and Bones. Very different songs on a similar theme, I guess you might say. This is Think Too Much B, which, of course, comes first in the album's track listing. That's from the album Hearts and Bones, that led out of Mosquito by Stella Donnelly from her excellent album Beware of the Dogs. And you heard, leading into that, I Can't Listen to Gene Clark Anymore by Marissa Nadler from her album For My Crimes. Samantha Fish comes on after Soil and Pimp Sessions. Coincidentally, when I was in Tokyo at Blue Note Jazz, there were promotions for both of them on the little slide reel of promotions on the video before Bill Frisell came on. Bill Frisell did a great job, and that was one of the best shows I've ever seen. I think seeing some of the other acts advertised stuck with me. But coincidence that I'm playing them next to each other on this show, honestly. But just a fun little factoid.

after something of a high energy mid portion of the show, we're quieting things down for the end. This is Water Source by Sam Wilson from her album Winter Tides, and this led out of Everybody Cares, Everybody Understands by Elliot Smith from the album EXO. Not surprisingly, perhaps that title is rather sarcastic. That led out of Sharon Jones and the Dap Kings with When I Saw Your Face from the album Soul of a Woman. And you also heard Samantha Crane and the Midnight Shivers with You Never Know from the album Songs in the Night, another one of theirs I've never played before. Last but not least, the set began with You Can't Go by Samantha Fish from her album Chills and Fever. And bringing in some classic Brazilian music next. I don't think I've ever played this on my show, though. We have Corcovado by Stan Getz, Raul Gilberto, Astrid Gilberto, and Antonio Carlos Jobim. I don't speak Portuguese, but that's from the Getz Gilberto album. Look forward to that. Yeah, I should just not try to speak Portuguese. I know Spanish decently, but Spanish is not the same, and so it's just like my brain gets messed up when I try to... I need to actually study it, but it's a beautiful language. Anyhow, that's up next. That's enough of me talking. I'll let you enjoy the rest of this nice guitar piece.

0: That was the Waylon Jennies with Weary Blues from Waydon, from their album 15, leading out of an excellent version of Ruby's Arms, originally a Tom Waits song, but here sung by Patty Griffin on the album Come On Up to the House, Women Sing Waits. And that led out of Corcovado from the album Gets Gilberto. Thanks for tuning in. That's my show for the week, and Dead Air with Blind Melon is on up.
1: Attention. Have you or a loved one suffered emotionally or physically?
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1: Yeah. Could you say your name first?
0: I'm Danny DeVito. I'm on KCSB FM in Santa Barbara.
1: Thank you.
0: You got it.

Thank you, Danny DeVito. You are in tune to KCSB-FM in beautiful Santa Barbara. Name of the show is Dead Air. I'm your host, Blind Melon. I play Grateful Dead music. Some of the Grateful Dead music, some of the Grateful Dead's solo projects, some of their collaborations, bands that cover the Grateful Dead, cover bands, jam bands, and play a little bit of rock and roll, and some good old R&B. That'd be rhythm and blues. Listener call-in line is 805-893-2424. Got a great show lined up for y'all today. Got to give a shout out to Witch Doctor in WPB. We're going to start out today's show with something from the Nitty Gritty Dirt Band from Will a Circle Be Unbroken, a classic album from 1972 off Capitol Nashville. We're going to hear a great tune that was revised by A.P. Carter in the song in 1928. We're going to hear Wildwood Flower. This version was recorded in 1972. The song was first published as a song in 1860 as I'll Twine Mid the Ringlets. This album was a breakthrough generational album bridging musical differences between the old guard of Nashville and younger country rock movement on the West Coast. This song features Mother Maybelle Carter on lead vocal and auto harp, and Earl Scruggs on git picker. KCSB FM Santa Barbara, Dead Air, every Sunday 12 to 2 p.m. Stay tuned, everybody. Don't touch that dial. Just stay here and smile.

We just heard from Will the Circle Being Broken. We heard Orange Blossom Special. That's a fiddle tune about a luxury passenger train written in 1938, often referred to as the Fiddler's National Anthem. And that featured Vassar Clemens playing fiddle on that tune, Randy Scruggs on guitar. Up next, we're going to hear a tender elegy written for friend and fellow musician Janis Joplin. This is a meditation of the beauty and fleeting of life. This is from 1981 from the Grateful Dead's Reckoning. We're going to hear Birdsong, written by Jerry Garcia and Robert Hunter, right here on Dead Air on KCSB FM in Santa Barbara.

We just heard from Big Brother and the Holding Company featuring Janis Joplin. Big Brother and the Holding Company started in 1965 in San Francisco as part of the psychedelic music scene. Janis Joplin joined the band around 1967. Then, of course, she rose to prominence during the 1967 performance at the Monterey Pop Festival. And the rest, as they say, is history. Yesterday's history, tomorrow's a mystery. Now it's from the 68 release, Cheap Thrills, from Big Brother and the Holding Company, featuring Janis Joplin. And before that, we heard a song about Janis Joplin's relationship with Jerry Garcia and Robert Hunter and the Grateful Dead. We heard Birdsong from the Reckoning release. Once again, a tender elegy written for friend and fellow musician Janis Joplin.

We're going to hear another cut from Reckoning from 1981 from the Grateful Dead live. This is a great live version recorded at the Warfield Theater in San Francisco on 9/26/1980. And this song was originally on American Beauty in 1970 when the Grateful Dead went from their psychedelic era into their Americana era. KCSB FM Santa Barbara, the name of the show is Dead Air. I'm your host, Blind Melon, here every Sunday afternoon from 12 to 2 p.m. Stay tuned, everybody. Shout out to the captain in Hot Atlanta.

The Kinks, from their release Face to Face from 1966 off Sanctuary Records. That was a Ray Davies penned tune, and that was released as a single in 1966, Sunday afternoon. Before that, we heard from Sly and the Family Stone, Hot Fun in the Summertime. That was the single version as well, from the Essential Sly and the Family Stone from 2002 off Epic.

Up next, we're going to hear some one of my favorite Grateful Dead tunes from one of my favorite releases from 1980. It was released in 2002. This is Althea, live at the Nassau Coliseum, May 15th of 1980, of Grateful Dead Rhino Records, right here on Dead Air.

Aaron Tuna, KCSB-FM in Santa Barbara. Name of the show is Dead Air. I'm your host, Blind Melon, here every Sunday afternoon from 12 to 2 p.m. Up next, we're going to hear something from Greendale from 2003 off Reprise Records. This is Neil Young and Crazy Horse, one of his lesser-known releases. This is basically a 10-song musical novel about a fictional California seaside town of the same name, based on the saga of the Green family, the passing of time, environmentalism, and mass media consolidation. This song is about Sun Green, an eco-warrior, right here on Dead Air on KCSB-FM in Santa Barbara.

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That's correct. You are listening to KCSB FM in Santa Barbara. The name of the show is Dead Air. I'm your host, Blind Melon. Except no substitutes. We heard a deep cut from the Greendale release from Neil Young, Sun Green. That whole album is really, really good. Up next, we're going to hear something from Dear Jerry, celebrating the music of Jerry Garcia from 2016 off Rounder Records. We're going to hear the Yonder Mountain String Band doing a cover of the Grateful Dead's classic Shakedown Street right here on KCSB FM in Santa Barbara. Shout out to my friend Ron in the PNW, Witch Doctor, Captain Rick, and my main man Mike in Santa Barbara. Thanks for listening, everybody. Hope you're having a great, mellow Sunday afternoon.

Last week I played a request from a listener. He wanted to hear something from the new Rolling Bones release. And I played Mr. Charm from the Rolling Stones' Foreign Tongues, which was released July 10th. This week I had another request for one of my favorite new jam bands, Goose. Goose is on the loose. We're going to hear something from 2021 from Goose, from 11/16/2019 from Buffalo, New York. We're going to hear a great rendition of Shamalama Ding Dong.

Goose on the loose. Goose on the loose doing Shamma Lamma Ding Dong. First time I ever heard that song was on the soundtrack of Animal House. Up next, we're going to hear something from Eric Clapton from 24 Nights from 1991. This is originally on the 1967 Cream release, Disraeli Gears. And this is named after Clapton played 24 nights between February 5th and March 9th of 1991 at the Royal Albert Hall. Here's a great rendition of Sunshine of Your Love right here on KCSB FM in Santa Barbara. The name of the show is Dead Air. I'm your host, Blind Melon, here every Sunday afternoon from 12 to 2.

ride with a biker, and I truly picture you.

This song was written by Bobby Weir, who we lost recently, January of this year, January 10th of 2026 at age 78. Bobby was a founding member, of course, of the Grateful Dead. He played with Kingfish and Bobby and the Midnights, Rat Dog, Further, Phil Lesh and Friends. Right now he's playing with Dead and Company with John Mayer. R.I.P. Bobby Weir.

Bobby Ware in Full Throat. Madison Square Garden, New York, New York. November 1st, 2019. Bobby Ware, Brett Midland, and John Barlow wrote this tune. Hell in a Bucket.

Stay tuned for Bright Moments with Marta Olvaeus at the top of the hour. Odd Riffs with Blue Notes and Unexpected Accents in Deep Time.

After this tune, we're going to hear from another one from Dead & Company from Madison Square Garden. Same show. We're going to hear Fire on the Mountain. KCSB-FM, Santa Barbara. The name of the show is Dead Air on a mellow Sunday afternoon.

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Blind Melon, Chitlin, Pigs Feet Dupree, your humble host.

Well, that's it for Blind Melon. We got one more track before Marta comes on. Bright Moments at the top of the hour. A great, legendary jazz show here on KCSB-FM. I'm going to leave you with another one from Dead & Company. This is from the Chase Center in downtown San Francisco, right on the water. This is from 2019, 12/31/2019. This was the first year that the Chase Center had opened. And this is Dead & Company doing one of my favorite songs. This is the kind of song you want to hear on a blazing Sunday afternoon outside somewhere, listening to the good old Grateful Dead. Until next week, I'm out of here. Peace, everybody. Thanks for listening. And the song we're going to hear is Uncle John's Band.

You are tuned into KCSB FM in Santa Barbara, and it is time for Bright Moments. Thank you so much to Wayne for his always infectious and uplifting dead air. Bright Moments is a jazz show. For those of you who are just tuning in for the first time, welcome. Going to start off with something amazing from John Clayton, great, great bass player, John Clayton. And it's called the 2-0 Duo Project. And we're going to hear Blue Bayou on KCSB FM in Santa Barbara. Bright Moments.

sounds of Emmett Cohen from his most recent effort entitled Universal Truth. It's on Mac Avenue Records, and that was Miles Davis's Budo. And, let's see. Along with Emmett Cohen, Joe Farnsworth was on the drums for all tracks. And we had Yasushi Nakamura on the bass, and that's the trio, the main trio. And then there are other guests on various selections. Universal Truth is the name of the release. Emmett Cohen, incredible pianist who is really a joy to witness performing in various contexts, whether it's his instrumental music or, as he has done on many occasions, accompanying excellent singers. We heard Joey Alexander ahead of that. Celestial Keeper is the name of the release. It's also on Mac Avenue, and it just came out. And we heard a Joey Alexander composition entitled Deep Calls to Deep, which featured Jaleel Shaw on the soprano saxophone. And Joey Alexander was playing the Fender Rhodes on that particular piece, and Chris Funn on the electric bass. And then, and that's the group. Oh, yes, and Jonathan Barber on the drums. And we heard from something that got released last year. It was Maria Muldaur, One Hour Mama, The Blues of Victoria Spivey, and we heard the tune written by Clarence Williams called Organ Grinders Blues, which featured on the trombone on the trombone, it featured Tuba Skinny on the trombone. Lots of wonderful musicians. And she also has a cut with Taj Mahal and one with Elvin Bishop. Nice record. And from a new one from John Clayton, the 2-0 Duo Project, which features duos with Renee Marie and Gerald Clayton. And Gerald Clayton, of course, on the piano, who we've heard on multiple occasions, recordings and in live settings with so many people. And Renee Marie was featured on that particular piece, which was called Blue Bayou. And you are tuned in to KCSB FM in Santa Barbara. The show is called Bright Moments, and I'll be here till 4 o'clock, and TBD comes your way at 4 o'clock. There's sometimes a live set, live performance from Studio A, and other times he's got a pre-recorded program that is every bit as enticing, with interesting interviews and very amazing music, which Thomas likes to refer to as sick. We're going to turn now to Michael Eckroff. This is a release entitled New Paths. Minas Messengers is the group, as he has named the group that is on this release. And it is focusing on the music of a region of Brazil. And bless Brazil for not kissing the ring of the Führer of the United States. Good for them.

I am so glad that all of these Strata East recordings, or not all of them, but the ones that have been reissued, have been by Mac Avenue, who seems to be the featured label today. Charles Tolliver, brilliant trumpet player, with Gary Bartz, and also Herbie Hancock, Ron Carter, and Joe Chambers. You can't go wrong. But this was originally released on Strata East and has now been reissued through Mac Avenue. And the piece that we heard was one entitled Peace with Myself. Peace with Myself. That one did not, however, feature Gary Bartz. This is a two CD collection. Gary Bartz is featured on this second CD. And beautiful recording. Right Now and Then, it's called. And we heard ahead of that from the Lux Quartet. The Lux Quartet was Myra Melford, Allison Miller, Dana Stevens, and Scott Colley. Myra Melford, brilliant pianist, and Allison Miller on the drums, Dana Stevens saxophones, and Scott Colley on the bass. And that was released on the Enja label in 2024. We heard from Michael Eckroth and Minas Messengers. New Paths is the name of the release. This is on a label called Truth Revolution Recording Collective. And we heard a piece entitled Sideras. And what this whole recording is devoted to is the region of Brazil known as Minas Gerais, and the neighboring states. And there, the Congado traditions go back centuries, originating in times of slavery in Brazil. Congado festivals feature syncretism, which preserves traditions such as the coronation of the King of the Congo alongside Catholic rituals, including the veneration of Black patron saints. And the piece we heard again, as I mentioned, was Sideras. You are tuned in to KCSB FM in Santa Barbara. This is Bright Moments. My name is Marta Olveas, and I'm here every Sunday from 2 to 4. Last week, I was thrilled to have my fine friends, Phil and Kathy, sit in for me. I went to see Phil Alvin and Jimmy Dale Gilmore at the Libero Theater. That was really fun. And Lenny Kaye, who's been involved throughout the years with Patti Smith, was the opening artist. So that was a lot of fun. And we're going to continue with the music. I hope all is well with you and you're keeping your sanity and your peace of mind front and center. It's hard to do in these days of constant whiplash and PTSD from what's coming from our federal government. It's really insane. And I feel for the people all over the world who are suffering as a result of this particular administration. So continuing with the healing music. In fact, when I played the John Clayton, and Gerald Clayton was playing piano on that release, Gerald Clayton has on many occasions recorded with the wonderful Charles Lloyd, who is one of our local treasures, who's been traveling a lot and recording live in Eastern Europe. This is from a two CD release called Figure in Blue that came out on Blue Note. And it's with Jason Moran on the piano and Marvin Sewell on the guitar. We're going to hear their interpretation of Ellington's Black Butterfly on KCSB FM in Santa Barbara. Bright Moments.

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Bright Moments. Well, it's supposed to play.

All right, I'm going to continue with something else. Sorry about that. It seems to be catching, and so we'll hear some more of Charles Tolliver. Or no, actually, Charles Lloyd. And what we'll hear is Ancient Rain, which is a composition of Charles Lloyd's. Stay tuned, and we'll figure out what's going on with that CD or the player. Stay tuned. More. And you know what? What a great opportunity to hear more of this brilliant musician with Jason Moran and Marvin Sewell. KCSB FM, Santa Barbara. Ancient Rain, Charles Lloyd.

Should I stay or should I go? It's always tease, tease, tease. You're happy when I'm on my knees. One day it's fine, the next it's black. So if you want me off your back, well, come on and let me know. Should I stay or should I go?

Well, that was interesting. This has been happening to me, and now I know why people they record their shows ahead of time, because sometimes you have little weird stuff that happens. So what we're going to do is we're going to listen. I'm going to tell you what we were listening to. This was Allegra Levy with Carmen Staff, Mimi Jones, Allison Miller, Roxy Coss, Andrew Baird, and Aubrey Johnson on various selections. And that, of course, was Should I Stay or Should I Go? And the name of the release was Out of the Question, and it was released on Steeplechase. We heard from Seamus Blake. It's E.H. Eddie Harris, exclamation point. Seamus Blake plays the music of Eddie Harris. And, gosh, he's with Tim LaFebvre, Corey Fonville, Sam Yehel. Don Pemberton was the singer for that one, compared to what, of course, great Eddie Harris tune. Seamus Blake is the tenor saxophone player. And that is on Cellar Live Records. And then we heard from Conrad Herwig, The Latin Side of Chick Corea. This was released on Savant. It's a new release, and it was a gorgeous version of 500 Miles High. Conrad Herwig on the trombone, Craig Handy on saxophones, Alex Norris trumpet, Bill O'Connell on the piano, Ruben Rodriguez bass, Robbie Amin on the drums, and Mauricio Herrera on congas. And that's on the Savant label. Really great release. And we heard from Charles Lloyd a couple of pieces, solo, beautiful piece that kind of feels like it's a prelude to the piece that comes after, which is for Zakir Hussain. But we heard also before Ancient Rain, we heard Black Butterfly, Duke Ellington's beautiful piece. You are tuned in to KCSB FM in Santa Barbara. This show is called Bright Moments. And let's see what's going on over here. All right. And we're going to hear next from Bill Frisell. And this is his most recent release. It's on Blue Note. It's called In My Dreams. And we're going to hear the piece entitled Hard Times. Nope, it's not. See? It is In My Dreams. We're going to hear the title selection. KCSB FM, Santa Barbara, with a little bit of bumpy ride.

Beautiful. Ted Chubb live at the Statuary, Jersey City, with, well, Ted Chubb was the trumpet player, and that was, of course, the great classic Out of This World. Bruce Williams on the alto sax, Oscar Perez on keyboards, Tom DiCarlo on the bass, and Jerome Jennings on drums. And we heard, that's on Circle Nine Records. We heard from Walter Smith III with Joe Sanders and Kendrick Scott, Twio, Volume 2. And the piece that we heard was Isfahan, the beautiful Billy Strayhorn composition. And of course, that was with Walter Smith, of course, is the tenor saxophone player. We heard from the wonderful Cassandra Wilson. This is from a 2008 recording, and she's joined by a lot of really fine people, including Marvin Sewell, who we heard earlier, Jason Moran, who we also heard earlier on the Charles Lloyd recording, Lonnie Plaxico, Herlin Riley, and others on various selections. And that's from Cassandra Wilson's release entitled Loverly. The piece was Till There Was You. That's what we heard. And from Abate Berihun, who hails from Ethiopia, beautiful recording. This is with the Addis Ken Project. It's on Origin Records. And we heard a piece called Tefila, which was included a prayer and integrated into the piece. And we started with Bill Frisell, In My Dreams, from the release In My Dreams, Bill Frisell, with Jenny Scheinman, Avon Kang, Hank Roberts, Thomas Morgan, and Rudy Royston. This has been Bright Moments. Thank you so much for listening. We're going to hear some strains from the beautiful Chick Corea. One of the first jazz concerts I ever saw was Chick Corea and Return to Forever in Montreal at the Place des Nations. And coming up at 4 o'clock will be the wonderful Thomas Moran and TBD, so stay tuned for that, and we'll see you next week. Take care of yourselves and each other. This is Bright Moments, signing off with the wonderful Chick Corea. Take care.

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To the rest of the world. Today, Light Talk and I are joined by Memphis, Tennessee DIY Maverick Kip Olhorn. Kip comes to us, a veteran of numerous scenes from Knoxville, New York, and projects as diverse as the Red Scare, Panthers, and the long-lasting Cloudland Canyon. Cloudland Canyon is pretty much a world unto itself, a project that spanned numerous lineups and collaborators, including Robert Aiki Aubrey Lowe to Sonic Boom. Plenty of albums abound on Cranky, Holy Mountain, and Medical Records. Should you find yourself in Memphis on June 13th, the bar DKDC will be hosting a live performance from Cloudland Canyon. It also happens to be who we're playing underneath me. This is from a record called Lion Light. From 2008, came out on Cranky Records. Yeah, Light Talk and I are super stoked to have Kip on the show. I feel like it's not often that you have someone that, I guess, blends your tastes so well together. It's like so sick that Kip has like a hardcore emo screamo background and then started doing like that cool 2000s indie like dance type indie rock music and started making like experimental and like ambient centered sounds as well. So yeah, really cool. This is a really fun conversation. I think that you guys will enjoy this, so be sure to stay tuned. I'm going to be playing music throughout his catalog, playing some of his old bands that we talk about in the conversation, and then we're also just going to be playing some newer Cloudland Canyon stuff. But yeah, thanks again. It's a nice Sunday here in Santa Barbara to be listening to some ambient stuff. I do want to shout out a few shows we have coming up later tonight. In Ventura, we're hosting Valley Porno People and Horse Rider. They're on tour from LA. And then the locals are Join the Internet in Onagata. That's going to be at Fakir Imar in downtown Ventura, so be sure to pull up. It's going to be a fun one. And then June 18th in downtown Santa Barbara in the Funk Zone, we're hosting Alice Sandahl. She used to play in that band La Luz. And then also locals, we have Farewell Stranger and Noah Ryan. That's going to be at a gallery in the Funk Zone called Mino, so be sure to pull up for that. Again, that's June 18th. June 20th in Oxnard, we are hosting Virtua DX and Olympic Death with Maxi and Sunflower Heaven. Virtua DX is touring from Baltimore, and Olympic Death is coming from Utah, Salt Lake City, I believe. Maxi is Maxine from Boy Girl playing solo, and Sunflower Heaven are a heavy shoegaze band. Gonna be ripping for us. So be sure to come out to that as well. I'm gonna be announcing some July shows soon. Stay tuned. We only have a few. Mystery Shop is having a huge festival in July that is free, called Mystery Fest, so be sure to keep an eye out for that. That's going to be July 3rd through 5th. Stacked lineup, all the homies are playing, all your favorite local bands are playing, so put that in your calendar. If you'd like to keep up with all things TBD, you can follow TBD Presents on Instagram. Hit me up via email, tbdpresents@gmail.com. If you want to play on the show, if you want a list of shows coming up, if you want to be on the radio or whatever, hit me up there. You can also hit me up on the Instagram too. I need to get a website going, huh? I hope you're enjoying your Sunday. I hope this can be part of your soundtrack to the rest of the week, I guess. We're going to get back to listening to this song. It's Heme by Cloudland Canyon. Again, we are interviewing Kip Olhorn
from Cloudland Canyon today on the show, so be sure to stick around to hear that. A lot of really interesting conversations and just like facts about, I don't know, the scene during the 90s, 2000s to now. Again, thanks so much. This is TBD. Up next is Light Talks Demands Remain Unwritten, and always thank you to Marta from Bright Moments, who was right before me. We got one more Cloudland Canyon song called 2.0 off his latest record. I'll be playing up next. Thanks.

0: 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Today, Live Talk and I are joined by Memphis, Tennessee DIY Wonder Maverick, Kip O'Horn. Now, Kip comes to us, a veteran of numerous scenes from Knoxville to New York, and projects as diverse as the Red Scare, Panthers, and the long-lasting Cloudland Canyon. Cloudland Canyon is pretty much a world unto itself, a project that spanned numerous lineups and collaborators, including Robert, Aiki, Aubrey Lode, Sonic Boom. Plenty of albums abound on Cranky, Holy Mountain, and Medical Records. Should you find yourself in Memphis, Tennessee on June 13th, the bar DKDC will be hosting a live performance from Cloudland Canyon. Kip, thanks for joining us. Before we go into the prehistoric age here, can you tell us how things have been at the moment?
1: things are great. I was actually, that's really cool that you know that about that show on the 13th.
2: Bandcamp, so we like to blast, something coming up. Something.
1: Oh, yeah. Okay, that makes sense. I was like, man, because I've been like giving myself the past couple of days. Oh, okay. No.
2: Don't worry.
1: Okay. About not getting the event out quick enough. Anyway, that's cool. You know about it.
0: Yeah. I wish I was, I guess you could say I'm getting my flight ticket now.
1: Right.
2: So before we go into our prehistoric era, I guess, could you tell us kind of how things are at the moment? Just curious, daily routine, what that looks like outside of the band, and, at least this is Mach 3 of Cloudland Canyon, you would say? Mach 3.0?
1: I don't know. I think it basically, sure. That sounds good. About 10 years ago, I went back to grad school for, you guys are both in LA or San Diego?
2: San Diego.
0: Okay. I'm in like a suburb outside of LA, I guess you could say.
1: Okay. Yeah, I was out there for grad school for a couple of years, and then, long story short, I started out trying to be a software engineer and wound up being a data engineer, which is like, my 9 to 5, which I love. It's not something I ever thought I would be doing, but I love it. So,
0: That's sick.
1: I get to work from home, which is like, that was my main goal at the time. So,
2: With all the gear, it's funny for people that aren't watching this video. These synthesizers and gear behind Kip right now.
1: I kind of do them, but it's funny because I was gonna do this on my work computer, and then I was like, I don't want to. I sit there so long every day. I don't know. I'm confused sometimes about how I find the energy to do both, but yeah.
0: We always find a way to make room for music. You know what I mean?
1: Yeah, for sure.
2: I'm also kind of curious there, like, what were you doing before data engineer, before you had gone to grad school?
1: Was I was in, I feel like music was my job for a while. When I lived in New York mainly, with Panthers, and that's like kind of almost overstated.

0: at music was my job, just because we were living on such meager means at that point. But that kind of bled into, I moved home from New York to Memphis, thinking it was just going to be like a short-term thing, and I think 2008. And honestly, I mostly flipped houses for a few years. And then just kind of, and that's what my family does. Like everybody, every other person in my family is in construction. So that was kind of, I don't know. That was always an option if I wanted to do that. Yeah. And I did it for a few years. He ended up being a landlord in a couple of situations, which was not my favorite thing so much. But yeah, so I was working. I had like a I had a remote job at Google also, mainly just because it was kind of offered to me right when Google was becoming Google. I think I kind of like realized that I could go into the more of like the tech stuff if I wanted to. And then I actually, George, Jen and I worked together at Pandora. I've known him in many different contexts.
1: But, yeah, that's insane.
0: Yeah. But yeah, so I, as I was like finishing working at Pandora, I was finishing grad school for engineering, essentially.
2: Nice.
0: So, yeah.
1: That's cool.
2: All right.
0: What do you guys do during the day?
1: I do what's called GIS. So I guess it's just like mapping and stuff. Yeah, I just do that.
0: Yeah.
1: My day job, I guess, you know?
0: Yeah.
2: And then I finally, as of last year in January, I work full time for the San Diego County Library System out here.
0: Oh, hell yeah.
2: Which that took a lot to do. I got my graduate degree in between different shifts at my old job at Carlsbad, but I work at a branch that's about one community over from me, about 18 miles away. I love it.
0: Okay.
2: I love being up there. The hours are early. It's like,
0: yeah,
2: we're open only 5 days a week. Some branches are six or seven, but we're then in there for those 37 hours it's open plus 3 hours it's closed. And it's very interesting where it's a small branch and it becomes, you know, like a second home, and there's all kinds of stuff. We got a small team of six people we work with, and I love them dearly. But the struggle of a library, it's big. It's big.
0: Yeah, I think
2: and crazy, crazy sustainability initiatives and projects, but like,
0: yeah,
2: for the good.
0: George Chen's partner, I think, was a librarian at some point.
1: Andy. Oh, that's sick.
0: Yeah, I could completely be making that up, but I should also say that one of the things that kind of necessitated going back to school was I had a son in 2011.
1: Yeah.
0: And just kind of wanted to be a little, I don't know, not have to worry so much.
2: Yeah.
0: So
2: what's it like? Because I think that's just really neat. It's like, we've talked to some other musicians who have just had kids. Years ago, like, we talked to Brian Case. We never asked, like, hey, what do you think about your son's band Lifeguard? And I know you've done something years before, but what is it like right now being a father, 2026 with a 15-year-old? I'm just really curious about that, because the teen population is not something that we always get to see at the library.
0: Yeah, I love it. It's so funny. You know, I've known Brian for like, God, almost 30 years.
2: It's
0: funny.
2: Control of this that we'll have, but wow.
0: It's It's sick, honestly. Like he's 14. He is actually taking drum lessons from I don't know if you guys are familiar with Oneida. But my friend that plays drums with or for Oneida, or you know, Kid Millions.
2: That was he has a really great from Island House that came out a few years ago. Yeah, so.
0: They do drum lessons every week for the past couple of years, and he is, I don't know, somehow learned how to play guitar recently in about 2 months off TikTok, more or less, which is, I mean, that's, it's cool that they have that as a resource.
1: Mm-hmm. Yeah, that's awesome.
0: Yeah, and I mean, I think the other thing that's cool, I mean, like, and this is like something that Brian and I were talking about at some point, just about lifeguard, is like you can kind of you can really like zero in on like your people now, but like just because it, which was something was that was not accessible like when we were little, you know, you kind of had to like have the guy in your band that played, you know, that was more into Metallica. But, or, you know, no shade to Metallica, you know, wasn't necessarily a fit for what you were trying to do musically. Like,
1: yeah,
0: it's like, yeah.
2: I guess that also is a bit of like a leaping off point, because sometimes when we talk to artists, especially that like yourself have had years in this going on, you know, 30 plus years. Really curious about, you know, what guided you towards what we could roughly encompass as do it yourself or DIY. How did it first these people? And then was there a band before the Red Scare? Was the Red Scare the first band that you had there?
0: There was a band. There was a band before the Red Scare called Superstar.
1: That's a sick name.
0: Is it?
1: Yeah.
0: It was. I'm glad you think that. It was. So it's interesting. I mean, we've been talking about like letting someone release this recently, but it was me and a guy, Matt Bradley, who played in Everyone Asked About You, which was like a band on
1: Insane. That band's huge. Yeah.
2: In the corner. And then, the Numero corner. We got the Numero tape.
0: That's cool.
2: Wow. Wow.
0: So he and I, and he was like a couple years older than me, and then also Jeremy Fries, who plays this band on Drag City. Are you familiar with Cave? That's on Drag City.
2: That would
0: be
2: Kitchen Baja's kind
0: of. Yeah.
2: No, he was. I want to say we've talked.
0: Yeah.
2: It
0: was the three of us, and then this guy Charles that played drums, and it'll probably come out at some point. I mean, it was really, I don't know how deep into paper bag 7-inch hardcore you go, but.
2: Thomas more than me.
0: There was like a California band called Evergreen.
1: Dude, Evergreen's sick. Yeah.
0: Yeah. Yeah. I'm just rough approximation. That's kind of what it was like.
1: Okay, awesome. Yeah, that's tight.
0: Yeah. But I think it'll probably see the light of day at some point.
1: That's sick. I mean, now's the time for that stuff to resurface.
2: It's kind of funny.
0: Agrees with you.
2: Just
1: exactly.
2: you have the stuff, it's like this 90s hardcore, 90s emo, and a lot of the people are still alive 30 years on, but it's almost like hitting jazz reissue, or like we have found a lot of recordings. Like we're like, I remember like 6 years ago, everybody asked about you. You had to go to YouTube to hear the three bits, and you were like, great. I can't wait for the day. There's like the 90 Day Men reissue as well. I think.
0: Yeah.
2: So we're definitely Great. Just for it. I think it's great that like you can find people now that really want to study that sound.
0: And it's weird. Yeah, it's very like the thing that's the craziest to me is that now someone that would want to talk to Cloudland would also want to or have any idea about the Red Scare. That was not the case like 10 years ago or even more recently, I think.
2: I was surprised. Yeah. I know you had talked about them in a couple other podcasts, and that was news to me about like, oh, okay, there's this prehistory. All of the stuff that Thomas and I have occasionally dipped our toes into or been curious about.
0: Yeah.
2: Hardcore and emo bands that evolve. They find a new music or something happens.
0: Sure. Yeah. Hang on 1 second. I'll be right back.
2: Oh.
0: Or we can talk. I'm just going off cam for a second.
1: Yeah, no worries.
2: I guess because just asking that comes out of that, I'm curious about your relationship with 90 Day Men and a couple of the members there, Robert, and when did you get to really formally meet them? And was that when you were in Panthers or Red Scare?
0: I see what you're talking about now with the
2: it's good.
0: In the Red Scare. I went to see holy crap. This is, I hate even admitting this. So a group of friends of mine and I went to see the Get Up Kid.
1: The Get Up Kids are awesome.
2: Oh, see, like, not a Get Up Kid, Ed Thomas, right after this. They can stay down. Kids can stay down.
0: Wait, what?
2: I've heard the album with the robots on the cover and it just did very well for me a few years ago. That's it.
0: I didn't stay current with them except for the very first 7-inch was what I was into, I guess.
1: That's pretty funny.
0: Actually not too far off from Superstar, to be honest with you. We went to see we drove from Memphis to St. Louis when I was like 18 or something, to see the Get Up Kids, and somehow 90 Day Men played with them. I think this other band, Cold Hearts, that was on Kill Rock Stars also. Oh,
1: that's sick.
0: And I don't know, somehow we ended up talking to the guys in 90 Day Men, and then just randomly and kind of coincidentally when we were starting to play shows as the Red Scare in Knoxville, our drummer also knew them just from them coming. They toured, I think, like all the time back then.
1: Yeah.
0: So I think that, it all just kind of came together in like two or three different ways. So about like 1996 or 7, something like that.
2: Wow.

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You're currently listening to our interview with Cook Kip Ulhorn. Kind of just taking a quick break to let you know what you're listening to. But yeah, this is his old band, Superstar. This song is called Marshall Tucker. We talk about it in the chat, but this is from a split release with Ponyboy Curtis from 1997. Came out on Jive Turkey. Anyway, right after this, we'll be right back to the interview, so stay tuned. This is TBD. Thanks again.

0: I'm just wondering, so like after, especially after some of the Red Scare stuff there, did that evolve into Panthers? Was Panthers sort of just something new that had come out of that when you decided, hey, I'm going to go to New York now?
1: Yeah. We toured with Red Scare, Orchid, Lightning Bolt. So this was like, I guess like the year 2000. And we did a tour with the Red Scare, Lightning Bolt.
2: Wow, Orchid. That's insane. I almost hosted Lightning Bolt like last month.
1: Oh, really? Yeah, it's cool. I mean, talk about people that are still going strong. Or they played Goner Fest last year, actually.
2: Yeah.
0: And
1: which is cool that they had Lightning Bolt at Goner Fest.
2: Yeah, it's so sick.
0: They had Negative Approach, and they played right as a Lightning Bolt struck, and that was like, yeah, that's why I'm here right now. That's why I got the COVID pay to come out here. I was like, this is great.
1: that guy looks so angry all the time. Yes. I realize, I guess that's like his thing, is scowling for the camera.
2: Yeah,
0: it's one of
2: wait, so what were you saying? You toured with Lightning Bolt?
1: Yeah, and another band, True North. And I mean, this was and True North came on for a little bit. This band, our friends from Florida, and then the Blood Brothers did half. So for half of it, Orchid and the Red Scare with Lightning Bolt. And then when that lasted like half the country, essentially. And then the other half was the Blood Brothers with Orchid, Red Scare.
2: That's like insane, dude. That's that's like crazy. Yeah. You're just like dropping these names. I'm just like, wow. I wanted to ask too, in like 2003, you guys put out a record on Dim Mak. Did you guys know Steve Aoki?
1: I mean, he was like through that same kind of scene.
2: Yeah, he was a punk guy.
1: Yeah, he had, I think we played in his living room at least once.
2: Oh, the pickup match?
1: Yeah.
2: That's so crazy. That's like where KCSB is based in like...
1: Yeah,
2: Goleta. Yeah, IMU, I think.
1: Or is that Goleta or Santa Barbara?
2: It's more Goleta, yeah.
1: Okay. Yeah, that was like such a huge part of that culture or scene, like the Heart Attack, Kent McClard.
2: Abolition, Goleta. Yeah.
1: Yeah.
2: So sick.
0: Abolition.
1: Yeah.
0: Also just curious in this time as well, were any of you all ever able, like with dial-up, whatever, like to log on to the internet to book stuff? Were you using email? Were you just calling? Like, how were you all also discovering new music? I'm always fascinated by that at this turn of the day.
1: Yeah.
0: We just don't
1: Yeah. Okay. So I guess like discovering music the regular way. Mm-hmm. I mean, through friends or whatever, you know, going to the record store.
0: Yeah.
1: God, that's a tough one to answer. oh my God, I just totally spaced. What was the other thing you were saying or asking me?
0: Booking shows, or, you know, did you, time you got internet access or had, you know, something available that you were going on message boards or AIM chat rooms? I was always curious about that kind of digital debris.
1: Yeah, it's funny. Okay, so it's funny that you asked that because I guess the Red Scare did like two U.S. tour, like full whatever summer time out of college tours.
2: Yeah,
1: and the first of those and everything prior to that was like just calling people or my friend as a friend or just like just things that would be like inconceivable now. I I remember the sec, like Jay and I from Orchid and Panthers book, the second, like our second US tour. And it was the first time that I was like, holy shit, we just booked a tour in like 15 minutes, like via email. Wow. I mean, it would be like phone call. Like, yeah, it was crazy. It just seemed like we just took out a huge leap forward, or
2: that's so sick.
1: That might be overstating it a little bit, but but yeah, I mean, it was definitely nice to, you know, not have to or just be able to like kind of set things up that quickly.
0: Sweet. You were, I don't want to say you were living off of the music, but was it really at that point in New York where you could be a meager punk band that's booking a tour in 15 minutes via email, and this works for, you know, several months? This is going to be the bread.
1: No, I mean, more like in that, that was kind of like more in Knoxville. Mm-hmm.
0: Okay.
1: As far as like, I mean, Brooklyn was a little harder, I guess, but honestly, like, I don't really know how we made that work, but I do know that it was definitely, you know, what I thought was crazy in terms of like being expensive back then would blow your mind right now.
2: Yeah, so, for sure.
1: Yeah, I mean,
2: I'm sure.
1: But, yeah, I don't know. It was something we worried about a lot, for sure. But and then at a certain point we were on Vice, which was owned by either, I think, Atlantic Records at the time. So it was a little easier when that happened.
2: Yeah.
0: I always forget, because I'm all, like, another artist that kind of comes up later in Detroit's King Khan and the Shrines. They put their Vice Block Party as the one album out here on Vice. Like, Vice, this entity that had put out a few albums or things, it still is like a strange black hole to us. But
1: I can see that. Because it's not around anymore, right?
0: Not.
1: I don't think it's. Vice, I think it's been a while.
2: The magazine's not around. I don't know if the label is necessarily.
1: I don't think the label can't be. I feel like, but I could be wrong. King Khan, I actually met through being the PR person at Trouble Man Unlimited, and I went on I went on tour with actually Erasurada and Song of Zarathustra. Simon from King Khan and the Shrines was in the band that toured with Song of Zarathustra in Europe, and and honestly, like, the band that he was in at the time was I think they were called Metrophone. They were I guess like screamo-ish, or maybe like more probably more like Unwound or something.
2: That's sick.
1: Yeah.
2: Cool to shift over to King Khan. Yeah, that's dope.
1: Yeah. But yeah, I met him through hardcore. But yeah, he is the one that I started Cloud Band with after the tour song of Zarathustra.
0: Also, just out of curiosity, there, like, with Panthers and with the stuff you had been doing at the turn of the century, were you looking for kind of a space to grow, or, you know, I'm curious about just that connection to the music that, you know, makes up that first realm of Cloudland, how you had fallen into sort of Deutsch electronic music.
1: Right.
0: And the Danger beats to use some other terms.
1: So I don't know. I get, honestly, like, we started listening to that kind of stuff in the Red Scare. Like, we started doing, like, more kind of, like, longer psychedelic jams or whatever on the... Well, I think we did it... Anyway, we started doing these, like, longer kind of, like, instrumental pieces. But I get, and, like, kind of sound collage stuff that mm-hmm. reflected a little bit of that stuff.
2: Yeah.
1: I guess that's where that came from, or Piper at the Gates of Dawn or something like that. But, mm-hmm. Yeah, and then, I don't know, I think really just kind of, like, going deeper down that rabbit hole. Justin Cherno from Panthers, and Justin from Panthers was also in a band called Turing Machine with, this is so much kind of like, we need like a map or something, but, they were in a band called Turing Machine, and the drummer, Jerry Fuchs, ended up being a really good friend of mine, played drums in Cloudland for the first several years. And he was like a real head at that point, as far as, I mean, he could talk to you about like obscure crowd stuff all day. Mm-hmm. So, it's funny because I met a German, ended up playing with, like, you know, playing music with him, and I was more interested in German music, and mm-hmm. like same in reverse, like he, you know, obviously like King Kong mm-hmm. was like him loving American rock and roll or whatever you want to call it.
2: Yeah.
1: so yeah.
0: That's funny to think about, especially, I don't know, just wow, to have that sort of like, I really love this, I love that. Okay, let's do Cloudland. And so in those early
1: I think we, sorry, go ahead.
0: Oh no, I mean, I was just curious as well for like the first kind of jams you were doing as well, what would constitute the 2002 to 2006 CD? I know. Yeah, yeah. So you didn't have file sharing at that time. So you,
1: mini-discs
0: or such, which again, like, hey, a real snapshot of that time of techno not quite matching up with, you know, everything that it is now. But what was it like letting that sort of slow development?
1: Yeah, it was really slow. Simon came over to New York for a couple of weeks right after I had met him in Europe, or maybe not right, maybe like six months later, or maybe he had already planned that. Mm-hmm. I think during that time he was also studying with Karl Heinz Stockhausen. I don't know if you guys are familiar with him or not, but
0: that's not his son. I'm not thinking of Stockhausen's sons. No, because Carl was still alive through 2007 or 8. And he was in New York for the last years of his life.
1: No. Simon and actually like one of the other guys in King Kong and the Shrines, like they, you know, they had, because all of the Shrines were German.
0: Mm-hmm.
1: I'm trying to think. I guess there's Simon played trumpet, and then he had a bandmate named Torben, who was another horn, maybe saxophone, mm-hmm. and they were both studying with Stockhausen. This probably would have been like, or maybe that. God, it's hard to remember. Maybe that had happened earlier than. 2002.
0: Okay.
1: All right. I'm not remembering or not super clear on when the Stockhausen thing happened. But he came over to New York, and we just like recorded every day. Like we shared, like, we used Panther's practice space, which at the time we shared with Animal Collective, Black Dice, and Gang Gang Dance. I feel like this is very, this is all very, is this name drop? I feel like this is very name droppy. But
2: it is, but it's sick. You're still tuned into TBD here on KCSB FM 91.9 Santa Barbara, KCSB.org to the rest of the world. You're still tuned into our interview with Kip Ohlhorn from Cloudland Canyon. This is one of the other bands he played in called Red Scare, legendary screamo band. This is a song called Automate Insection. It's from their first record called Capillary Lockdown. And then I'm going to play one more right after this, called Sequenced for Explosion. That's from a split they did with Orchid in 2000 on Handheld Heart. Anyway, stay tuned. Hope you're enjoying our interview with Kip. Thanks.

0: there's a tangent I want to go off of the name dropping of the Noiznik era, because I know there's a 2006 or 7 interview you've got. It's one of the question ones, and I think Simon also enters, has answers in there as well. There's one response that's really funny 20 years on, where you're like, music writers are going to pay for what they've done, like glazing Animal Collective. You say somebody said something along those lines out of there, and I'm like, somebody was like really like angry Animal Collective in 2006. Whoa.
1: Wait. Say that again. Sorry.
0: Let me see if I can find the interview. Okay. I have it saved here.
1: It wasn't something that we said like negative about Animal Collective.
0: It was the music critic. It was more about the music critics, but this comes from a 2000. August 24th piece in Identity Theory. This is
1: wait, what?
0: Here it is. What is one of your prejudices? Animal Collective ruined a whole generation of music journalists.
1: Did we say that?
0: That was said. That was one of the answers to
1: from me.
0: This it does not say who answered it. I think it's Simon, based off of several responses that talk about East Germany.
1: Okay, it doesn't sound like something I would say.
0: Not trying to gotcha, but I thought that was really fun.
1: It just because like I don't think that I can't imagine. I don't think I've ever been irritated by music journalists. I don't think I've ever felt that emotion in particular, but I guess I could see Simon saying that. That's crazy.
2: That's funny, actually.
1: What was it?
0: Again, that was on Identity Theory. Let me drop this in the chat.
1: All right. This is
0: funny. It was just still up, and I was like, oh, sweet, an old Cloudland Canyon piece. And I was, what?
1: Oh, this is so funny.
2: It's 2006.
1: Yeah, he did those. Right, hold up.
0: At what age did you first feel distrust? I can't really answer to this question.
1: But it's funny, this is kind of like rabbit hole stuff. This is definitely favorite albums of the year, and then like half of them are things he likes, and then half of them are, one of them says LC Sound System, When Will I Be Famous, the Bros remixes. I have no idea what that means.
0: I've got Among My Swan, or no, we put the Mazzy Star album before, talk about another great star name, so there you go.
1: But I love Mazzy Star, but
2: it's crazy he mentioned the Black Lips too. That's a throwback.
1: Well, but also that checks out because of number 6. I Like Our Name, some years ago, Kip and me went to I was gonna say about that question. Mm-hmm. At what age did you feel distressed? I thought, and I have continued to think since then, that was such an interesting question. Like I think that if I remember correctly, that was like I did it separately from him or so, or maybe, but yeah. I just never thought about like the age at which, I mean, does that seem, how do you guys feel about that question?
2: That is a very random question. I feel like they're probably just trying to throw something random in there.
0: I mean,
1: yeah, but it's cool. I mean, like it's totally like valid towards like our later era psychology, I guess.
0: It reminds me, there is a website called 15 Questions, and I'm not sure if the guy runs that blog anymore, but he interviewed a lot of musicians we would have talked to 21 to 22 era. And just experimental underground stuff. But there's some interesting questions that come out of that. I'm thinking of Joshua Minzoo Kim, some of the stuff with Tone Clo that leans of like one of the things he would ask. It's a good question to me if you're trying to get a sense of a person.
1: Yeah.
0: I think that's pretty honest. I mean, even I'm thinking, like, when did I feel that? And I honestly don't feel like I feel distrust until I get to college first year on my dorm floor. That feels also like a really privileged answer to give, where it's like you go through your childhood in high school and you don't feel distrust from friends and family. Like, whoa. Like,
1: yeah.
0: So I got to give him, we're going to throw that in our back. That's our new big question.
1: I think you should. I think it's great. I still think about that for some reason. So yeah, it's cool. That's that funny. You said that. Yeah. I'm just reading the rest of this now. It's really funny.
0: Again, it's like also great to see for Simon, the talk about East Germany, Western, like,
1: yeah,
0: that is something we really, I think, understand the
1: magnitude
0: of. I'll get like ATM albums and it's like an 80s press that says made in West Germany. And I'm like, yeah, that happened. That was the time. And I'm still trying to get the magnitude of that in my mind.
1: Yeah. Right. That is hard to wrap your head around for sure. Like, I remember him just telling me stories about like when the wall came down and just having all of these, you know, like you grow, like he grew up in like socialism, like, or communism. I don't know exactly what the strain of government was at that time, but he grew up without access to, like, you had to sign up for a waiting list for a car. Like when you were born, and then it just, you know, the next day he could go to the mall, or, you know, I don't know, but just have like having like this like unrestricted access to like material, mm-hmm. I think was like a real thing for him to engage with.
0: Kind of keeping up, because this is in that 2006 era where doing this for the first. Yeah. It's coming out, and also at the same time, you're calling up Robert as well. Litchin's project, and you're also doing stuff with him. This is kind of maybe coalescing. This is where I think we're really getting to the meat here. How you end up on Cranky at a sort of pivotal moment for the label where they're really interested in psych rock. I had found an old interview with Brian as well, and the person that he's talking to, I think, notes between Cloudland, Nudge, White Rainbow, and then also Deer Hunter. And I was like, you have four really solid psych acts, and then kind of after that, Disappears, I think, closes that chapter nicely. But I'm curious about how do you end it, like, that connection to Litchens and then into the Cranky, if you could talk about that.
1: Yeah.
0: Take some time.
1: Yeah. No. I like pretty easily, like, we went on tour with Rob